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1: Rather warm for winter day today, reaching a top of 17 degrees. It is going to be mostly sunny, which sounds absolutely delightful. Tomorrow, we are looking at more sunny weather, 16 degrees, cooling down a little bit as we get later into the week. 12 degrees and raining on Wednesday, 13 and raining on Thursday, and partly cloudy on Friday, 14 degrees. Right now in Geelong at just 10 a.m., it is 16 degrees.

0: talking now with a guest in the studio, Mel King, who is involved with an organisation called Geelong Cereal, or Cereal Geelong. I'm not sure which way I've got that around. Might have it back to front. But it's about writing and about local writers getting an opportunity to have their work shared and published out on the internet and possibly even in print form later on. I know that there's a lot of writers. Are you a writer, Georgia?
1: I write a lot of essays for university.
0: And are you mainly dealing with facts or fiction?
1: Well, a postmodernist perspective would say, is there a difference?
0: Yeah, well, that's a good question. So it's a question that you might remember at the top of the hour we played, at the beginning of the program, we played a piece of my work that I'd written, which was sort of based on fact, I suppose, based on the fact of having had an experience of walking along the seashore and recognising the relationship between the three different elements that are going on there, the sky, the sea and the land, and that being the sort of cusp of those three surfaces, I suppose, or those three elements. And that was the starting point for me sailing, which is a real lived experience, but I suppose it's writing about it in a way that is creative, allegorical, but also
1: takes a narrative sort of form.
0: Yeah. So it's got a story, and it's an attempt, I suppose, to find the universality of that story, so that it's not just my own personal lived experience, but it's one that other people can relate to. So I think that's a lot of what the agenda of writers is, but I can be corrected, and we've got an experienced author here in the studio with us, who, as I said, is engaged in trying to help writers to become better writers and also to get an opportunity to just share their understanding and their knowledge about that form with others, and also their stories, their narratives, their journeys. So welcome to the studio, Mel.
1: Thank you.
0: And I've picked up that you've got a small enterprise, I suppose, that's growing and growing quite rapidly in terms of engaging Geelong authors with an opportunity to have their work shown and shared and also developed by other authors around Geelong. Tell us a little bit about the, let me get it right, Geelong Cereal or Cereal Geelong?
1: Geelong Cereal.
0: Geelong Cereal. Now, I got confused as soon as I saw that for the first time. Are we talking about cereal with a C or cereal with an S?
1: No, I didn't name it. The cereal with a C was sort of a bit of a pun, I guess.
0: Yeah.
1: And what I've started doing is actually releasing everything at 6 a.m. And I feel like, you know, people can have it over breakfast, and that sort of that ties that together a little bit. So it's sort of both.
0: What do you mean by releasing it at 6? Does it come out every day?
1: Breakfast
0: cereal, like breakfast cereal?
1: Not every single day, but yeah, we do release something sort of most days.
0: Right.
1: And yeah, I try to release things at 6 a.m. so that people can sort of potentially read what we've sent out over breakfast.
0: Where is it released and how can you read it?
1: Okay, so it's online for the moment. I'd love to see it in print eventually, but at the moment we're online only.
0: Right.
1: And we actually email what comes out each day to our subscribers as well, if they choose to have that happen.
0: So it's not just an email correspondence though, you've got a website where you're publishing.
1: Oh yes. Yeah.
0: Where you're publishing these works.
1: Yeah.
0: What sort of works are you publishing? It's like not complete novels, I'm imagining. It's serialised stories or...?
1: So when it first began, and this was prior to my coming along, it was people were sending complete stories in, and a couple of them were full novels and some novellas, and they were being broken down and sort of serialised. So they weren't exactly serials, but they were longer serialised works, if that makes sense. I've introduced some new formats. And we've got quite a few new things going on, actually. So
0: I get that. Like, and recently in this program, we've actually been listening to a podcast of some women around the country just talking about their experiences and their perspective. And that's been wonderful. And prior to that, we listened to a series of 4 episodes of a story that was already a novel, or not really a novel, a documentary book, really, about some activities that were engaged in Borneo during the Second World War. Mm-hmm. So that was a bit of a Boise, and I tried to sort of like complement that with 6 weeks of women's voices on the air to just get that balance right of different perspectives. But it was a serialised novel, essentially. So it was taking a novel and bringing it down to just 4 episodes that could tell the story succinctly. Hopefully succinctly, but also in a narrative form and in a sort of like, what would you call it, like a radio play form, so that there's dialogue and narration. Though that you're saying was the origins of this, that authors would bring their complete novels and they were being broken down into bite-sized forms, I suppose, a bit like your breakfast cereal, you know, like mouthfuls that you could take in and digest.
1: Yeah.
0: But now you're saying you've got some new opportunities or new models, a different approach to that. Can you tell us a bit more about those sorts of new ideas that you've introduced since you've taken the reins there on that that site?
1: Sure. I actually subscribed when it first came out, and I was very excited because I actually have a real passion for serials. I'd never written one, but I'd always wanted to, and I'd actually been complaining that I couldn't find anywhere that would publish a serial, and so this came along and I was very excited, and I didn't write one, and it ran for a year before it was going to fold and I took over, and I had to really think about, well, why didn't I write one?
0: Yeah.
1: And what can I do to make it more accessible for people?
0: So what is it, when you're saying write a serial, let's go back a step and just say, what is it that makes it a serial, first of all? And then the second part of the question, I suppose, that I want to get to is, how do you go about writing them? Yeah.
1: Yeah, sure. Well, that was what I was sort of looking at, because when I thought of writing a serial, I thought of writing something week to week that would be sort of dynamic and it would be sort of changing and it would grow as it went along. And what the original format was, submit a complete story and have it broken down. And I thought that is kind of what deterred me. It's a great deal of work to write that whole big piece. So I introduced this new format of where people can write write week to week, and it's a bit risky, but the whole point is to get people to have a go. So
0: when people are writing these like week to week, do they have like a complete plan in place? I know when I've tried to write, I'm involved in theatre and I've been involved in writing plays, for example, and I find it necessary to, I suppose, work with a structure that's got a beginning, middle and end, that's got a sort of like, I know about the norms of narrative structure and the curves that you need to reach in certain parts of the story and where you want to take your reader or your performers and your audience ultimately. But when you're writing a serial story, a serialized story from week to week to week, do you have an end in sight, or do you just sort of like let it evolve and let it sort of like come out from week to week to week and go on a bit of an adventure as an author yourself?
1: For myself, I guess I kind of know my own process, so I might let myself run with it and see where it goes. When we're accepting submissions from people that might be newer writers, we ask them to have a plan, and they're allowed to deviate from the plan, but we like them to have one to start with, just so that, you know, you don't want someone to start something and then get lost and not know how to finish it. So
0: you've got this one activity that's on your site, which is to do with authors submitting serialized stories or narratives, and from week to week to week you can get like an update if you're a subscriber. Is it a free service, this, by the way?
1: 100% free. Yes,
0: 100% free. Yes. So in terms of making submissions, there's not a cost, and in terms of like becoming a subscriber, you can easily subscribe to this and there is no cost, so you can be receiving these stories online and reading from local authors, getting their ideas and their stories right there on your computer or your laptop or your device in some sort.
1: Yep, that's right.
0: So you mentioned about this, there's an approach that you inherited, essentially, of taking a complete novel and reducing it down to a serial.
1: Mm-hmm.
0: You've introduced a new way of doing it where authors can come just with an idea, essentially, a set of characters, a set of circumstances, maybe a synopsis of where it might be going, and start to get their work put onto this menu of serialized stories that are going to be delivered into people's homes.
1: Mm-hmm. Yes.
0: That sounds fantastic. And then you've also introduced some other really just starting point forms of writing, I suppose, with what do you call it? Micro-writing.
1: Micro-fiction.
0: Micro-fiction. Yeah. Can you tell us about that?
1: Okay, so that has actually, that's been really popular. So we're doing that once a month. So we're sort of accepting submissions. Now, it's anything from a two-sentence story. So we began with two-sentence horror stories, which are a lot of fun.
0: There's an assignment for you, Georgia. do you think that would be acceptable at uni to do a two-sentence submission to an essay?
2: In terms of horror stories, I do study social work, so most of my essays are about horror stories. Yeah, pretty much.
0: But can you condense it down to two sentences? That's the real challenge, isn't it?
1: It is.
2: Probably not.
0: I reckon you could. I think you should give it a go.
2: Okay.
0: And read some examples online. So if you become a subscriber, you can easily just see some samples of this two-line horror stories.
1: Cool. Yeah, exactly.
0: That'd be awesome.
2: Can you give us an example? Have you got one mind that you can...
1: I didn't bring one in.
2: No,
1: sorry,
2: that's okay.
0: you can look it up.
2: Yeah, my phone's not working, remember?
0: Oh, yeah, that's right.
2: I'll see what I can do.
0: And just while we're just getting off topic, you mentioned before that there's going to be a security alert that goes off at 2 o'clock today. Mm-hmm. Georgia, what's that about and what's going to happen? Just so that people don't get horrified by that event.
2: Yeah, there's going to be an emergency alert thing that happens from your phone. It's like a noise. I think it goes for 10 seconds. And even if your phone's on silent or do not disturb, it will still go off. So whoever's presenting at 2 o'clock, make sure you turn your phone off. And if you have a phone that you don't want other people to know that you have, maybe turn that off as well.
0: And if you turn it off, I wonder if the alarm still works, because I know that it doesn't. You don't have
2: apparently to... Apparently it doesn't.
0: Right.
2: That's what they're saying.
0: So that's a spooky story in two sentences. Well done.
2: Yes.
0: Turn off your phones because there's going to be an alarm.
2: Yeah.
0: Well, or just be aware that that's going to happen and make sure that it actually works, because it's there for your benefit, I suppose. It's an alert that's meant to be utilised in times of emergency, I suppose. So it probably would be reassuring to know that it does work. Sorry, we've gone off topic there, Mel. We are inclined to be divergent thinkers in here. So we were talking about the different styles of authors. What about the people themselves? What sort of people are writing and where have they come from? I know you've been involved with the Geelong Writers Group for some time. Are a lot of them already established authors, or are there sort of newbies on the block?
1: Okay, well, this is what I'm really loving about it. So we did sort of start out, I guess, with more established writers because they were able to construct that longer story.
0: Yep.
1: And because I've brought in these sort of newer formats where we are getting a lot of newer writers, and it's sort of really turning into a bit of a village. It's quite exciting. So there are a lot of people from Geelong Writers because we are very closely involved with them. Lots of people sort of coming in from the wider community as well.
0: So it's something that anyone can get involved with. We were talking before about just getting involved in yachting. I guess that's the sort of mantra that I have on this program, is getting people involved in the opportunities that are around in our community, and know that there are those opportunities there. So that's part of what's been my interest in bringing you in today, Mel, to talk about this. I also have an interest, obviously, if those authors want their work not only serialised in print but serialised in voice. That would be a good opportunity for an engagement between your organisation and ours, and I'm hoping that at some stage in the future we do come in with some stories that your authors have given permission for us to air, and let's have a reading of some of those stories. The best of for this month or something like that would be a good starting point.
2: We should do a live one in the foyer
0: and
2: broadcast it.
0: Absolutely.
2: I think that would be fabulous.
0: Absolutely, yeah. So we could bring in some authors, make some, morning tea, have some real cereal for their cereals to be going to air, and that could be fun. Could be a fun breakfast.
2: Yeah.
1: I think that'd be fantastic. Fantastic.
2: Yeah.
0: Cool. So what's the website called and how can people access this?
1: So it's geelongserial.com.
0: Now you'll have to spell that because it's weird.
1: GeelongSerial.
0: It's not that weird. They're real words. Geelong, cereal.
2: You had to emphasise that it was a pun, that it was that kind of cereal. Not that you haven't done it that many times, but if someone was just tuning in now, they'd be like...
0: That's not how you spell cereal.
2: Why can I only find stuff about Geelong serial killers or something, you know?
0: Well,
2: is that what you would
0: say? It could be killers. You're working on your two cents.
2: I'm thinking of the horror story.
0: Yeah, that's going to be.
2: Have we had one?
0: We haven't heard one because.
2: No, have we had a serial killer in Geelong?
0: Ooh. Text line.
2: Yeah, let us. Do you know?
0: I think that. I don't know.
2: Hmm.
0: We've certainly had slaughters and massacres, and we've had breakouts from jail, and like there's some great historic stories
2: of
0: the.
2: Or something.
0: Yeah, there's some great stories of prisoners on the loose where they had a huge breakout of the Geelong prison at one point.
2: That sort of stuff is good,
0: including killers, including murderers, and things at large.
2: Well, it was like a convict area, wasn't it?
0: So one of the other plays that I've written and I have serialised into a podcast is a play that I wrote that is about a couple of unsolved murders at the Queenscliff Fort that took place in 1942.
2: Because history is such a good inspiration for writing stories. I think if you're stuck, if your imagination isn't quite getting there, you can sort of look at things that have... A lot of the best stories have come from actual things that have happened in history, and they've just kind of put their own... spin on it, right?
0: Inspired by lived events. Mm. So this is what we were talking about at the start of the program with the stone. Picking up a stone on a beach was the starting point for a song. You've got then a set of lyrics. You've got something that's in the form, poetic form, I guess. But it can equally be something that you then produce as sound and put out on the airwaves. So I'm looking forward to those opportunities with Mel in the future to get you to... get those permissions in place, I suppose, with the authors that are happy to have their stories not only read but heard. And we'll just try to curate a couple of stories that we think are really going to be good to go to air in the future.
1: I think that sounds wonderful.
0: So we've got a website there that you can go to. It's called GeelongSerial, all one word, .com. It's pretty simple. Check it out. The subscribers to that have blossomed since you've taken over, Mel.
1: Yeah,
0: so
1: sure.
0: What happened there?
1: I'm not sure. I guess I sort of got on social media and sort of pumped it a little bit and people responded. It was great.
0: That's it. Getting active, I suppose, in that social media space, but also in your own desks at home. Write your stories, write your ideas. If you've already got stories and ideas, you can look up that site and find a way that you can contact Mel and her team at Geelong Serial, and they will help you find a way of getting those words put into print online in the first instance. And maybe you're talking about an anthology or something like that that's going to be coming up later this year.
1: That's something I'd love to see happen, yeah, definitely.
0: So if you're a publisher out there and you've got a capacity to put together an anthology, do the appropriate editing and so forth and get all of your ducks in alignment, we can get a book out there as well to accompany people's enjoyment that they can experience both online and also on the airwaves through our broadcasting and through our web platforms. So we've got an opportunity there to develop something in the future. Mel, thanks for coming in. You've got a couple of notes there. Have I missed anything that you wanted to cover just before you go?
1: No, nothing too important, I guess.
0: Okay, that's good. So, as I said, we'll probably have another chat with Mel in the future. We'll hopefully be developing some materials to put onto the airwaves in the future. Thanks, Mel.
1: One more thing
0: just before she goes.
1: Yeah, just make sure you hit the subscribe button when you do get on the website. That's really important.
0: Yeah, it's not that hard. I've done it, and it's if I can do it, anyway I can. So there you go. It's that easy.
2: All right, it's 26 past 10 on your Monday morning. We're going to hear from our sponsors and then maybe have a bit of music and then, Ian and I will be back after that.
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1: Damien from The Outpost, welcome to The Social Frequency.
2: Thanks, Georgia. Great to be here.
1: Amazing. We've been chatting off air, so I'm really excited to hear what you've got to say. You've got a really exciting recent grant from the council, $165,000, which is going towards, The Outpost, who, if none of the listeners know, The Outpost is it's like a cafe/restaurant is how I would describe it, that operate 365 days a year, breakfast, lunch and dinner for really anybody who is needing a bit of support with accessing meals. Really yummy stuff I know that you guys put on as well. So definitely a very deserving grant, but one that I imagine, would only probably stretch so far considering that you're open so much. But before we get into, I think, all of those sort of things, Damien, I really want to sort of paint a picture of, like, your involvement in The Outpost. So what was your journey like getting to The Outpost? How did you arrive there? And what's your actual involvement at The Outpost like?
2: Thank you. Thank you for asking, because I think it's an interesting story.
1: Yeah, great.
2: So, involved in my local community in a number of different ways, but one of my other volunteering hats is in cricket, my cricket club, and our Deputy Prime Minister, Richard Marles, who's a friend, asked me to go and speak to a group called the Indians in Geelong. And the Indians in Geelong play cricket in Eastern Park in winter, and he walks his dog through there, and it was dawned upon him that our cricket club, who was getting an upgrade in our facilities, including kitchen facilities, could help this group because they needed a kitchen for the food relief services that the Sikh community have been providing in Geelong and all across Australia for a number of years. And they were particularly active during COVID. So I went and met with them. I've become very good friends with them and their leaders. And through that, we decided to deliver meals, Indian cuisine, to the Outpost every Sunday. And I've been doing that for 2 years. And about 10 months ago, I was asked to join the board, which I said yes, because it's such a great organisation with really committed, vibrant volunteers and leaders and board members, and thoroughly enjoying it. That's my involvement. So I go to the Sikh temple on Sundays. I deliver the meals in, and I volunteer in the kitchen on odd shifts when there's a fill-in required, and sit on the board. So it's been really insightful for me. Firstly, the involvement for 2 years, just watching, learning how the need is so prevalent in our community, but the dignity and the care and the philosophy of the Outpost in how they serve our community, of those, some of which have affordability, need food because they can pay rent but they can't afford food, and others that are living rough and living on the streets. So it's a very diverse community that we serve, and it's a privilege to do it.
1: Yeah, absolutely. I'm wondering you said that you've been learning a lot. What's sort of the biggest thing you've learned from being at the Outpost?
2: Everyone has a story, and every story's different. Yeah. And I was reminded of that recently when we had someone having a bad day at the window one night, and sort of having a bit of a episode, bit of a flip out, and a lot of trauma was coming up. And then a couple of weeks later, I saw that person outside of the Outpost, and they were having a swim at a local pool and told me about their life and that they suffer from fibromyalgia, which is a chronic sort of pain, arthritic type condition. But so the episode that I saw was from trauma and pain, and then seeing him in a different environment just showed me that person has a whole different life that I didn't, on the surface, didn't recognise at the time.
1: Yeah, so not defining people by their deficits in a sense, and that really anyone can have a bad day. One of the biggest things that we focus on as social workers is that we as professionals could end up being the service user at any point, you know. We're not immune to going through something like that. And so it's using that perspective to kind of challenge your assumptions about what someone who uses a service or the outpost looks like, right?
2: That's it. And and at the outpost, there's no questions asked and no nothing.
1: There's no form you have to fill out to get a meal.
2: There's nothing. And that is an important thing, because other agencies do ask for ID or for what have
1: like
2: you.
1: Like a concession card.
2: Yeah. And that's really, for a lot of people, they don't have those things, or it's confronting or what have you. So at our place, it's just everyone's welcome.
1: Yes, I think we can take for granted having something like identification, which not everybody actually has access to. And it's funny because for a lot of things, you need an address to be able to get that thing, and then without that thing you can't get the address, and it's just this vicious cycle, right, that you can't get out of.
2: There's we have complimentary services that at the outpost. I'm not sure whether you're across the Streetside Medics, who have recently joined us on Sunday nights, as
1: as
2: the Orange Sky Laundry and other services that are complimentary to the food that we provide. But it's those services that, again, no questions asked, no Medicare card needed, just come and we'll help you.
1: Great. You're really taking that holistic approach. So you mentioned that everybody's got a story. That's one of the biggest things that you've learned. How important is connection? Because obviously, you know, the product is the food, right? But I imagine that that's almost just like the thing that you use to like mobilize the whole thing. I imagine that it's more like the conversations and the sense of belonging that is really like at the crux of the outpost. Can you talk to us a little bit about how important that connection is for the people who come to the outpost?
2: It's so important. It's the nourishment. It's the nourishment that shows that people care. And it's the conversations that happen in the process of being fed or sitting down. And that's why our new premises are so important, because it's more dignified. It's, as you said at the start, it's like a cafe or a restaurant. And so you can come in, you can charge your phone, you can pick up some clothes, you can pick up a blanket, you can pick up some bread or some fruit and veg, supplies for your pet. We do that as well. So, but yes, the conversations are really the most important thing, because it's just listening to someone that's struggling and having a rough day or having a crisis or a moment of despair. And so, I think that's the biggest impression on me joining the outpost has had on me, is the dignity in which, the ethos of which our people are there for that support.
1: Absolutely. Is there anything that you've learned about yourself that you'd like to share from being at the outpost?
2: How much more I can learn. How much more there is to learn in this space. And we have new volunteers coming on board all the time, and recently some people that in the community that might know, like Christine Cousins, for example, has joined us with her staff one night. Our CEO of council, Ali Wastey, our deputy mayor, Emma Sinclair, who's a councillor. So those are some notable people, not sort of saying they're any more important than others, but when you ask that question about what did you learn, it's those people that are in positions of, I don't know, ability to influence and provide this grant, as you said, that then at the coalface learn and change perception of what they may have thought we're doing or others are doing or the people that we're serving, how their life is. So it's just being in there, you're learning all the time.
1: Yeah, I love that. We're focusing on something in my studies at the moment called cultural humility, which is a shift from cultural competence where we used to want, like there was this emphasis on knowing as much about a person. And when I say culture, I don't just mean race or ethnicity. I mean all cultures, gender, class, everything like that. And what that did was that just didn't really allow any space to center the service user. And so, or any fallibility. So I think now the emphasis is on cultural humility. So it's about accepting that you've always got something to learn and that that learning happens alongside the people that you're working with, right? And that they're the expert of their own life. And it's about, tapping into their strengths rather than coming in and being like, I know everything about you, so I know exactly how to help you. And I feel like that's sort of what's ringing true for like what you've just explained. Yeah.
2: Lived experience.
1: Yeah. Yeah. It's such an important thing, right?
2: It is.
1: Yeah. And we've all got, like you said, a story to tell. And I said something before about, you know, how important the connection was for the people who go to the outpost. And I want to expand that to be you guys as well, the volunteers. I think, I imagine that it's a bit of a quid pro quo, like you're getting just as much out of that experience.
2: Absolutely. Yeah, I think you've summed that up well. And for me personally, I think you asked what's my learning or whatever, but what I've got out of it is uplifting. It makes me feel good.
1: Yeah.
2: So that's the simplest way I can say. And to anyone else thinking about volunteering, you get a whole lot out of it personally. It just makes you, it nourishes your own soul more than anything, just because you're giving your time, you're giving warmth, you care. It's pretty good for your own soul.
1: Totally.
2: Yeah.
1: It helps you to believe in the possibility of people being able to come together and help each other. I think we're just sort of inundated with stories about war and hate and opposition and this kind of like individualistic mentality where people aren't helping each other. But when you're in a space, and it's volunteer spaces where there's often so much generosity in terms of learning opportunities, it's the same here with the Pulse. Like everybody's always willing to take you under their wing and show you something or give you the time and space to, have a chat or experience something new. And it's a sense of hope, right? Yeah, it's a good feeling.
2: Geelong is so lucky.
1: Yeah.
2: And you're part of the organisation here that's built on volunteers, but we have incredible community support in this area from massive numbers of volunteers that do good things across a range of different areas. It really, when you really get into it, and as I was saying off air, I went to the Costa Foundation, which we received a grant from, thankfully, and shout out to them too for the great work that they do.
1: Yeah,
2: but
1: they do.
2: They had a 10-year anniversary and it was a celebration function. I reckon there was over 100 organisations there that they service little bit at a time. But that has massive impact. And so but in that room, just turning to people, listening to the different stories of organisations that support youth mental health, there's organisations that support food relief, there's organisations that support people coming out of the justice system. There's so much going on in this community that we're very lucky to be part of it.
1: Mm, yeah, amazing. I love that reflection. So I'm wondering, how much does it cost to run the outpost? I know that you're pumping out 63,000 meals a year, pretty
2: and
1: much.
2: Rising.
1: And rising, as the need does, which makes sense.
2: Yeah.
1: So how much, you know, you've just talked about a couple of like monetary opportunities that you've come into, the wonderful philanthropic work of community, leaders and stuff like that. And then obviously the one from the council. But you know, how much does it actually cost to run the outpost?
2: Yeah, so this financial year it's $300,000, mm-hmm. and next financial year it might be 10% or 20% higher.
1: Mm-hmm.
2: As a benchmark, we spent 20 years at the Busport. That mm-hmm. was our base. We worked on about a $50,000 turnover to keep the doors open. That was again support from council there, which was rent, free rent and insurance and electricity and so forth. So we're grateful that council have now stepped up again to support us, because without support like council, state government and these benevolent trusts and foundations around Geelong, we wouldn't exist. So yeah, we now need $300,000 a year to turn over to keep ourselves open. Rising cost of more food required. So we get a lot of food donated. Particular shout out to Geelong Food Share who supply us with a lot of food.
1: Yeah.
2: And others, Dial a Lunch, they give us food each week, and there's a lot of support and a lot of goodwill, but we have to buy a certain amount of food and certain ingredients. We have cooking shifts twice a week where people come in and put the raw ingredients together and create some amazing meals. And the quality of our food is so much better than it was when we were just down in Busport.
1: Yeah.
2: But yeah, each year it's more challenging, but we're really grateful and thankful of the support we're now getting right across the board. So we're the $300,000 6 months ago was pretty scary.
1: Yeah.
2: We're now confident we're here for the long haul in this new format with a more dignified cafe offering for our guests.
1: Yeah, absolutely. I think it does just look like any other cafe, right?
2: Yeah.
1: I would love to, but yeah, and sorry, before I get back into that, the next thing, I think that would definitely help with accessibility. We don't need to shame people for asking for help, right? We don't need to put this massive signpost up being like, these people are asking for help, you know? Not that that isn't okay. You should be able to ask for help, but we don't necessarily live in a society where it is okay, right? So the next thing I wanted to ask, and this might be my final question. So I'm the kind of person, I live with a high level of anxiety, and so I really like to know what I'm getting myself into before I go somewhere. And so in case any of my listeners are thinking, oh, you know, I might want to access the outpost, or I might know somebody who might like to access it, what sort of happens when you walk in the doors? What is actually happening within the space? Is it like a normal cafe where you sit down? Is it like table service, or is it like a buffet system? Like what, yep. What's actually happening in there?
2: Yeah, okay. So we have a front door, which is like walking into a restaurant,
1: yep.
2: as you say.
1: Yeah.
2: And we do have some restaurant nights where we've got we call it Restaurant Takeover.
1: Oh, yeah.
2: And we have Simon Tui, the amazing Simon Tui, who runs the market.
1: Yeah.
2: He's come in and provided his expertise on cooking his own menu for the night.
1: Cool.
2: So there's that front entrance, which is tables and chairs and seating or takeaway.
1: Mm-hmm.
2: So you come up to the counter and you can get your meals on a plate, or you can have it in a takeaway container. There's tea, coffee and other beverages that you can, have in or take away. And then there's a side window, which is like a external cafe servery.
1: Mm-hmm.
2: So if you just want to take that away and you've got your dog with you or your cat or
1: yeah.
2: or your pet or your yeah. or your child in some cases,
1: yeah.
2: and you just want to quickly come and grab some food and take away, you can do that.
1: Mm.
2: Up the end of the room, there is a fresh food produce area where you can get fruit and veg.
1: Mm-hmm.
2: You can get bread or you can get other supplies that we have in there. You can get sanitary products if you need them.
1: Yeah. From Share the Dignity.
2: Yep,
1: yeah, fantastic.
2: Yep. And we have an area where there's clothing. So if you come and need some clothing, there's some stuff that you can browse on the hangers and the yeah. shelves and stuff to take away. And then when people need, you know, a sleeping bag or something, there's all that sort of stuff upstairs. So we have an upstairs storage and meeting room and office up there. So
1: mm-hmm.
2: it's what people can get is welcome, a welcome smile, mm-hmm. and just making them feel comfortable. So it's it's a bit of a community, and there's different people there every night, and week to week it changes. And but I think people would find it's a comfortable environment.
1: Mm-hmm. Yeah. Are the volunteers identifiable? Like if you needed sort of that support, is it obvious who to come to?
2: Yeah. So the volunteers all wear aprons with the Outpost logo on it. They're usually behind the counter, but they do move out to wipe tables and so forth. Mm-hmm. And on those nights where we're providing the medical services or the washing or the laundry or what have you, there's people moving around that are volunteers that are sort of triaging people into or encouraging them to access those services as well. Because as you said, it can be daunting and overwhelming or anxious. So it's our volunteers are there to do not just the provide the meals, but talk and help make people comfortable in accessing what else we provide.
1: Yeah, fantastic. And in terms of volunteering, if there's any listeners that feel, you know, motivated to get in touch, do you have volunteer opportunities available and how can they reach you?
2: Always do. We do have a Facebook page. We have a website. So both of those channels have got our contact details on there.
1: Yep. So just Google the Outpost Geelong or something.
2: Yeah, it's hello@theoutpost.com.au from memory, but I could be wrong, but it's definitely the hello bit at the front.
1: Yeah.
2: And from there, we will get back in touch with you after that. Or, as you said, 365 days of the year, just drop in and register your interest. So we aren't open for breakfast. That's okay, though. There are others that are. So the Christchurch, I think, is the one that opens for breakfast.
1: Yeah.
2: Salvo's open for lunch.
1: Yeah.
2: Lazarus open for lunch.
1: Yeah.
2: And we're lunch 3 days a week, Monday, Wednesday, Friday.
1: Yeah.
2: And 365, 7 nights
1: for dinner from
2: 6:30 till 9. Yeah.
1: Amazing. And you're on Little Rari Street, corner of Little Rari and...
2: Star Street.
1: Yeah. Perfect. Yeah. Just opposite that little car park.
2: Correct.
1: There. And what nights is the Orange Skies on Wednesdays?
2: They're Wednesdays and Sundays.
1: Yeah.
2: And Sunday nights we've got Streetside Medics as well.
1: Amazing. So bring your laundry, bring your friends, bring your dog. As you said, there's a window there. I love that you've given people the opportunity to not connect if they feel like today, that day isn't the day for them to have a chat. So
2: yeah, that's right.
1: Amazing. Damien, good on you. You should feel really proud of yourself and so should the Outpost altogether. Thank you for coming and sharing your story with us.
2: Thank you for allowing our story to be shared because it's a vital one in this community as well as other organisations, as I said, that do great things. But we've been 35 years in the making, so we're proud that we're now moved into a more dignified and upscaled service. So and we're here to stay for the long haul.
1: Yeah, and if there's any listeners out there that have got a big wad of cash, I should say give it to the Pulse first, but I think give it to the Outpost as well. Definitely a very deserving organisation. We've been chatting with Damien from the Outpost. We're gonna hear from our lovely sponsors and then we're gonna listen to a bit of music after that. So I'll see you guys after.
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5: Well, we have had a great program today, Georgia. That was a great interview that you had there with Damien. Thoroughly enjoyable, but also in depth.
1: Mm. Thank you.
5: That's all right. And actually, that was a bit of a lift from your interview last Wednesday on social frequency and a little bit of a heads up on an interview that you're going to look forward to this week with regards to Victoria's first peer-led mental health service, which has opened up in mid-July in our region. What are you expecting from that interview, Georgia?
1: Yeah, we're going to be talking about, it's the first ever peer-led mental health service, I think, in Australia.
5: Yeah, I think so too.
1: Which is really exciting. Yeah. It's in Moorlap. And I'm going to be speaking with one of the directors about why peer support is important, how they went about developing the service, and, what that service is going to look like.
5: Well, it's all about the virtue of experience. So peers, I guess people who've had experience of mental health issues, they understand the dynamic of that, the needs. Am I allowed to use that word, Georgia?
1: Yeah.
5: We were just talking before about the difference between needs and needy.
1: Yeah.
5: And there is a difference between those two. But, they understand the needs of people with mental illness or at least mental health concerns. And there's a range of support programs that have been put in place, including accommodation there and support personnel. I guess the whole program's been focused around experience in some way and the virtues of experience. So we talked at the start of the program about the experience of sailing, and we've also talked about access and how that people can get access to those areas of Geelong, like writing, like sailing, and feel like they've got a place that's supported for them to do that. We've only got a couple of minutes just to headline a couple of things.
1: Of seconds.
5: Oh, only seconds. All right. So thank you very much, listeners, for tuning in today.
1: Yeah.
5: And thank you, Georgia, for your support in terms of helping to run this program so efficiently. Yeah. And after us, we've got Ross Tressiter, of course, with Lost and Sound. He'll be playing the wonderful tracks that we've overlooked in the past. And isn't that what Geelong's Pulse is all about?
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0: the death of a woman in Clyde North last night. A woman was found with serious injuries at a home in Generation Drive about 6:30. She later died in hospital. A 32-year-old man known to the woman was arrested at the property. He's been charged with one count of murder. A family home's been targeted in an arson attack in Melbourne's northeast. With more on that story, Madeline Burke.
1: Police say the family is lucky to have escaped without injury. The family was asleep inside their Mill Park home when they were woken by what sounded like gunshots around 1:15 this morning. They ran out to the backyard as fire quickly moved through the front living room. Investigators don't believe any shots were fired. They have described it as a targeted arson attack. Detectives will investigate whether the fire is linked to any other recent incidents. Madeline Burke, Melbourne.
0: Firefighters in Moi have been working out of the converted petrol station for almost 8 years, despite the promise of a new headquarters. The temporary station was set up in 2018 in a former petrol station and car yard. The permanent replacement was due in 2021. However, there's still no funding allocated. And Victoria's ski resorts are enjoying a welcome burst of fresh snow after what's been a bleak season so far. Falls Creek and Mount Hotham each had 6 centimetres of snow in the past week. This is Air News Victoria.
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8: Looking ahead at weather for the next couple of days on Tuesday, 15, cloudy, very high chance of showers, most likely in the morning and afternoon, so yes, expected across the day with some moderate winds there as well. Wednesday, a little bit cooler, 13 degrees, cloudy, medium a chance of showers, a little bit less windy on Wednesday. As for today on your Monday, we're expecting it to get up to 17, partly cloudy, slight chance of a shower, but not very high, some moderate winds, so a better day today than the next couple of days.
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8: Hello and welcome to another edition of Lost and Sound. Plenty of great music coming up in the next couple of hours. Also, we dive into some movie reviews, give you an idea of what you can expect if you're heading out to the movies or sometimes on your streaming service. We'll also give that a family-friendly rating. That is important to know when you're sitting down in front of your streaming service or you're heading off to the pictures. Do we take the family? Do we sit them down and watch it? Or is it something for the adults? So that's always good to have as well. As I mentioned, plenty of great music. We don't play the number one tracks. We play those hidden gems or some brand new tracks or artists that you may not have heard for a while and they may have gone out and been doing a bit of solo work. Where am I going with this? Well, Colin Hay from Men at Work, Land Down Under and all those sorts of songs, he has kept putting out great music and that's what we're here for, to bring you that stuff that you may not hear anywhere else. So Colin Hay has kept putting out some music. This is a new one. It's called

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1: Well, I love the Lone Ranger. I love that Dennis Law. Him and George Best. He sure knew how to kick a ball. I wanted to be a cowboy and learn to crack a whip. Stand up in that lonely street to six guns on my hip. Along the mighty Beatles came, and everyone went, ah! 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And of course, that John could draw. Well, that was it for me. I never once looked back. Tricks to learn and waves to catch.

south, where the surf came crashing in, from black and white to colour, from innocence to sin. It was summer in December, blowing heat waves in my mind, people talking funny, some cruel and some were kind. From the crackle of the cane to the frown of a big black snake, from the breakers at Bondi down to Wallaga Lake, from the sound of a million fly screen doors closing on the past, like that chimney the fires couldn't burn.

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0: 94.7 The Pulse. A bit of Emily Joy there out of Perth. This country pop artist, Emily Joy, with the track One Step Ahead of You. Always good to have some new music, some different music, and those hidden gems. That's what you'll find with Lost and Sound. The other thing I like to do is have a look at things that are out, the movies at the moment. And one thing that's out there, actually, it's landed on streaming services. It doesn't take long for them to land on the streaming services nowadays. Disclosure Day. So the premise of this is, what if humanity finally learned the truth about extraterrestrial life? Disclosure Day follows Dr. Danny Kellner, a former government scientist determined to reveal evidence of alien contact to the world. Teaming up with weather anchor Margaret Fairchild, she's developed mysterious new abilities. So interestingly, Danny races against a powerful secretive organization that will do anything to keep that truth hidden. It's directed by Steven Spielberg, so this is a biggie. Disclosure Day combines sci-fi, suspense, and thought-provoking questions about faith, truth, and humanity's place in the universe. The film is visually impressive, features some strong performances, even if its many ideas don't always come together in a completely satisfying whole. So there you go. Parents of this should be aware the movie contains moderate action violence. It includes a bit of gunfire, car chases, crashes, and some disturbing scenes involving injured aliens. There's a bit of infrequent strong language and sexual references, and some ongoing themes involving faith, extraterrestrials, and supernatural-like abilities that some viewers actually might find a bit challenging. So 4 out of 5 teddy bears for family friendliness. It still goes well on that front because overall Disclosure Day is entertaining and an ambitious sci-fi thriller that raises some interesting questions about truth, belief, and discovery. Makes it a solid choice for the older teens and adults who enjoy thoughtful science fiction. So there you go. That is Disclosure Day in a nutshell for you. A track that was released with the movie Aquaman a few years ago now, called Ocean to Ocean by Pitbull. Ties in nicely since we've just been talking about movies. Enjoy this one now on 94.7 The Pulse.
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7.7 The Pulse. A bit of Crybaby there by Official Hige Dandism. Well, it's always good to play some artists that, well, you may not have heard before. And this one, you've heard it a couple of times, but this is out of Melbourne. It's Nezzy with the track Midnight Crush. Right here, 94.7 The Pulse.

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Now, Andrew Farris is a name that you'll be familiar with out of the band In Excess, one of the integral members of In Excess. He has kept producing some great music. This is one of his tracks that he's put out only recently. It's Andrew Farris with the track Rolling Home on 94.7 The Pulse.

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4: Mike Rudd here. Mike Rudd of Spectrum. Yes, still alive. 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

0: 94.7 The Pulse. Tiffany Eckhart there, Ocean Grove artist a few years ago, now in actual fact in Tasmania, but still an Aussie artist as well, with the track Throw a Coin. Well, a few years ago now, there was a movie called An Inconvenient Truth. And Melissa Etheridge was someone who was very passionate about the content of this movie, and to the point where she wrote the theme song to it. The track is called I Need to Wake Up by Melissa Etheridge from the movie An Inconvenient Truth, right here, right now, 94.7 The Pulse.
1: Have I been sleeping?

91.7 The Pulse. A bit of a Stephen Alexander boy there, hailing from South Wales. Good track, enjoyable track. When I Look Around, a great one there. Got another one coming up right now from Lenny called Kings and Stars. And, well, you know, it's nice to have some good Aussie music. And it's good to give these artists a bit of a hand up. And the only way that can happen, and then a recent survey that came out talked about how community radio was doing the lion's share of getting these artists and their music out there. And we're going to keep doing it. And this is Lenny now with the track Kings and Stars.

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1: Hi, Catherine.
2: Hello, Mark. How are you?
1: Good. I'm ringing to tell you that The Pulse is having another Music at the Bolo afternoon on Sunday, August the 9th from 1 to 4pm.
2: Oh, amazing. Just like the one in April. That was fantastic. Who have you got on this time, Mark?
1: Well, Alistair from Shedding the Blues has set the program up.
2: Excellent. So Sunday, August 9th from 1 o'clock until 4pm.
1: So, Catherine, you can bring your own snacks and their drinks at bar prices.
2: Oh, groovy. We love that. And do you need a theme, Mark? What about pulsating music?
1: What about your community, your pulse, your music?
2: I love that. All right, and how much to get in?
1: Pulse subscribers $5 and the general public $10.
2: Well, I will be there, Mark. It's on the calendar, the 9th of August.
1: See you there, Catherine, and why not bring your mum?
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8: This is Air News Victoria. I'm Lee Harrison. Premier Jacinda Allen's leadership is on the line after Labor figures reportedly met last night to discuss her position in the top job. Sarah Wiedersehen reports.
9: 4 months out from the November state election, Labor heavyweights have held crucial talks to discuss whether Jacinda Allen still has the support of the caucus. It's understood they came to the conclusion that she does not. A leadership spill could now be held as early as Tuesday when the Victorian Parliament resumes. Sarah Wiedersehen reporting.
8: Homicide Squad detectives have charged a man following the death of a woman in Clyde North last night. A woman was found with serious injuries at a home in Generation Drive about 6:30. She later died in hospital. A 32-year-old man known to the woman was arrested at the property. He's been charged with one count of murder. A family home's been targeted in an arson attack in Melbourne's northeast. With more on that story, Madeline Burke.
10: Police say the family is lucky to have escaped without injury. The family was asleep inside their Mill Park home when they were woken by what sounded like gunshots around 1:15 this morning. They ran out to the backyard as fire quickly moved through the front living room. Investigators don't believe any shots were fired. They have described it as a targeted arson attack. Detectives will investigate whether the fire is linked to any other recent incidents. Madeline Burke, Melbourne.
8: Firefighters in Maui have been working out of the converted petrol station for almost 8 years, despite the promise of a new headquarters. The temporary station was set up in 2018 in a former petrol station and car yard. The permanent replacement was due in 2021. However, there's still no funding allocated. And Victoria's ski resorts are enjoying a welcome burst of fresh snow after what's been a bleak season so far. Falls Creek and Mount Hotham each had 6 centimetres of snow in the past week. This is Air News Victoria.
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12: Looking ahead at weather for the next couple of days on Tuesday, 15, cloudy, very high chance of showers, most likely in the morning and afternoon. So, yes, expected across the day with some moderate winds there as well. Wednesday, a little bit cooler, 13 degrees, cloudy, medium a chance of showers, a little bit less windy on Wednesday. As for today on your Monday, we're expecting it to get up to 17. So partly cloudy, slight chance of a shower, but not very high. Some moderate winds, so a better day today than the next couple of days.
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12: Hello and welcome to this edition of Lost and Sound, the program where we play tracks that were maybe B-sides or maybe hidden gems on albums. One thing I can say is we're not going to play number ones. We're going to play tracks that you'll like. Maybe you don't like all of them. But tracks from artists that, they've had big hits. These are not the big hits, but it doesn't mean they're not good. Okay, so you've heard of Adam Young, Owl City. They had that track Fireflies, a very unmistakable introduction. He is an incredibly talented artist and has just kept making music. And despite the fact the one you're about to hear may not have made a number one track at any point in time, doesn't mean it's not good, doesn't mean he's not talented. And I'll tell you, it's worthwhile having a bit of a look at the video clip for this one. It is a bit of fun, but certainly a great track as well. Certainly something to get you up and moving on this Monday afternoon. It is Adam Young, originally hailing from Owl City, with the track Vitamin C. Right here, 94.7 The Pulse.

4.7 The Pulse, a bit of Adam Young from Owl City Days, still pumping out music. That one's called Vitamin C. Definitely worth having a look at the video clip for that one. If you go to look it up, don't just type vitamin C with the word with the letter C. It's S-E-A, a little bit of a play on words, and you'll see what I mean when you check out the video clip. One artist that really doesn't matter which track you pick, it certainly gets you up and moving, and this is Jamiroquai with the track Stillness in Time. Right here, 94.7 The Pulse.

97 The Pulse. Stefan, there, Aussie artist with the track Dancing on My Own. Well, when it comes to TV shows and movies and things on streaming services, you don't have to be on your own as far as deciding whether it's going to be family friendly, because every so often that's what I do. And this one has been heavily advertised recently. It's called Ride or Die. So what is it all about? Let's find out right now. It is an action comedy series about two best friends whose ordinary lives are turned completely upside down. So Judith is a professional assassin. Debbie is a suburban homemaker. And when everything falls apart, they find themselves on the run across Europe, chased by a group of very determined killers. The biggest reason to watch is the two leads. We've got Hannah Waddington and Octavia Spencer. They have terrific chemistry, and the idea of putting these two very different women together in a chaotic buddy road trip is a lot of fun. Unfortunately, the series, and it is a TV series, doesn't always live up to that great promise. There are plenty of entertaining action sequences and some genuinely funny moments, but the script can be uneven. There are some recycled jokes and storylines that feel a little stretched out to fill in this 8-episode season. Now, this is definitely not family viewing. There's frequent gun violence, stabbings, kidnappings, torture, and the odd dead body or two. There's also some sexual content, heavy profanity, including plenty of F words, and frequent drinking, sometimes to excess. So overall, Ride or Die has two magnetic stars and a fun premise, but it is a bit of a mixed ride. 2 out of 5 teddy bears for family friendliness, because of course we've got that violence, sex, coarse language, drug and alcohol references in it. But up to you. That is the family friendly rating for Ride or Die, the TV series heavily advertised at the moment. It's up to you whether you decide to ride or die. I don't know whether that's a great segue. Anyway, let's get back to the music. A few years ago, Roxette put out this one. It is not one of their number one tracks. That's not what Lost and Sound's all about. Doesn't mean it's not a good one. It's Roxette now with Sleeping in My Car on 94.7 The Post.

7.7 The Pulse, a bit of a rock set there with Sleeping in My Car. 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You could do it while you're enjoying a bit of BB King and Eric Clapton teaming up for this great track. It's Hold On, I'm Coming on 94.7 The Pulse.

94.7 The Pulse. A bit of Azo there with the track King New. I was reminded the other day as to just how good the guitar is in this track. It is Journey, going back to 2011 with their, from the Eclipse album. It is track two, Edge of a Moment. Austin Sound right here, 94.7 The Pulse.

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7: And I'm Liam Howe. 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We're hearing some of the best stuff from the 60s, 70s, 80s through to the 90s on CD, on vinyl, whatever format that I can get it on, and hear from interviews from local legends and international legends that we all know and love. So 6 p.m. every Wednesday here on 94.7 The Pulse, the voice for Geelong.

Only 4.7, The Pulse. A bit of Tranquillium there by Verity. A great track. Always good to stop and take a moment to lift up some of our Aussie artists, some of our local artists, some artists that, sometimes you just may not hear their music unless you're listening to community radio. And that's what 94.7 does do. We bring you those stories that are local. They bring in those artists that are local, and we lift up those artists that, we want to make sure their great music gets played. So that's what we do. And, of course, Verity is out of the Sunshine Coast in Queensland. So, as I said, Aussie artist, and it's always good to lift them up and give a bit of a play. These guys are very, very talented. Talented because they don't use instruments. The only instrument they use is their voice. It's Pentatonix now with the classic Can't Help Falling in Love right here, 94.7 The Pulse.

12.7 at the Pulse. Aussie artist there, Sleepy, with the track Clean Clothes. Well, Aussie artist, again, John Farnham, a few years ago did an album, I remember when I was young, and had a number of covers of tracks that were popular tracks. When you delve deep into some of the albums of John Farnham has, you'll notice that there are some great tracks buried in position 8 or even maybe the last track of the album. John Farnham's Age of Reason album. Now, a great title track, great song, but there are plenty of hidden gems on that album. As I said, this is track 8. It's John Farnham with Don't Tell Me It Can't Be Done on 94.7 The Pulse.

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6: 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Well, it wouldn't be an episode of Lost and Sound if I didn't close out with a Weird Al track. Now, this track, a lot of them are parodies. Sometimes they are tracks in the style of, and this one is in the style of the band Nine Inch Nails, specifically a few songs like Closer, Terrible Lie and The Becoming. It is Weird Al in the style of Nine Inch Nails from his Running With Scissors album. Great title for an album as well. Thanks for your company today. Thoroughly enjoyed it. The track is Weird Al and it's called Germs on 94.7 The Pulse.

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I've thoroughly enjoyed it. 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

0: She says she has no intention of standing down. Could parents be unintentionally encouraging gambling among their teenagers? As Alyssa Delves reports, new research shows it could be happening through everyday behaviours at home.
1: Researchers from CQ University found that parental attitudes and behaviours are among the strongest influences on whether young people gamble and if they do go on to experience gambling-related problems. More than 1,180 Australian parents of adolescents aged 12 to 17 were surveyed. They found 27% of parents reported their adolescent had participated in at least one form of gambling in the previous 12 months, while 68% of parents who gambled had done so with an adolescent present.
0: Iran will halt its own attacks as long as the US maintains its latest pause on airstrikes. That's according to Reuters, who was told by a senior Iranian official. It comes after President Donald Trump called off his two-week-old bombing campaign, with no US attacks reported on the weekend. US Ambassador to the UN, Mike Waltz, told Fox News on Sunday that Trump had decided to pause US attacks to allow more time for diplomacy. And to sport, the AFL has confirmed South Australia will return to Origin football for the first time in 28 years. South Australia will play Western Australia in Perth in February next year before hosting Victoria the following year.
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9: We're expecting a partly cloudy afternoon with winds around 30 k's from the northwest. A maximum of 17 degrees, currently 17.
7: Hi, Catherine.
10: Hello, Mark. How are you?
7: Good. I'm going to tell you that the Pulse are having another Music at the Bolo afternoon on Sunday, August the 9th from 1 to 4 p.m.
10: Oh, amazing. Just like the one in April. That was fantastic. Who have you got on this time, Mark?
7: Well, Alistair from Shedding the Blues has set the program up.
10: Excellent. So Sunday, August 9th from 1 o'clock until 4 p.m.
7: So, Catherine, you can bring your own snacks and the drinks at bar prices.
10: Oh, groovy. We love that. And do you need a theme, Mark? 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
7: What about your community, your pulse, your music?
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10: Well, I will be there, Mark. It's on the calendar, the 9th of August.
7: See you there, Catherine. And why not bring your mum?
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I brought in some music where the tempo means more than the style. I also have some reviews of new music, and as always, I guarantee there will be one track you will not like.

Messing with the kid and you don't have to go. That's from Chris Wilson and Jeff Hutcherson's album, Bag of Blues, Box of Blues. One of Chris's last. What can you say?

0: All Night Long from the album Itchin' Scratchin' Zydeco, and that's from the Hog Stompin' Zydegators.
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5: Hello, Mark. How are you?
4: 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I'm going to tell you that the Pulse are having another Music at the Bolo afternoon on Sunday, August the 9th from 1 to 4 p.m.
5: Oh, amazing. Just like the one in April. That was fantastic. Who have you got on this time, Mark?
4: Well, Alistair from Shedding the Blues has set the program up.
5: Excellent. So Sunday, August 9th from 1 o'clock until 4 p.m.
4: So, Catherine, you can bring your own snacks and the drinks at bar prices.
5: Oh, groovy. We love that. 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
5: 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All right. And how much to get in?
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5: Well, I will be there, Mark. 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
4: See you there, Catherine. And why not bring your mum?
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0: 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The Pivotonian Cinema, awarded Australia's Best Regional Cinema in 2024 at the Australian International Movie Convention. SGC, Spontaneous Groove and Combustion, is a New York-based contemporary smooth jazz ensemble. SGC is woodwindist composer Warren Keller and his like-minded band of brothers. They debuted in April 2019 and have made the radio wave and smooth jazz top 15. Several of their hits have been regular rotation at television's Music Choice and on contemporary jazz radio stations around the world. Their 2026 single, Toast of the Town, was chosen as the AllAboutJazz.com Song of the Day for September 10, 2026. The song features a lead six-string bass, soulful soprano saxophone, warm Rhodes textures and lush strings, blending a melodic contemporary jazz sensibility with a groove influenced by classic soul and modern smooth jazz. Co-written and produced by Nelson Braxton in collaboration with Keller, the single was built around a memorable melody and an unhurried late-night feel that reflects the song's celebratory title. This is Toast of the Town.

regular listeners will know that Australasia is my stamping ground, and it takes something pretty damn good to cross that line into tempo. There's no doubt that SGC can cross that line any time they want. This track blends a strong rhythmic feel, polished production and live musicianship with a smooth late-night vibe. If you are not a follower of this jazz form, you will find the track dangerous. It will seduce you and take you to the dark side, the 2 a.m. indigo kicking back zone. If you are a follower, then you can relax back and tease out the instruments, the melodies and the partnerships they have made. The track had me thinking about music visually, an underlying terrain with the soloing instruments appearing above like clouds, with the instruments at different levels and the melody intensifying as the lead moves between them. I could listen to this all day. I have them locked in on Tidal.

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5: Hi, Catherine.
6: Hello, Mark. How are you?
5: Good. I'm ringing to tell you that the Pulse are having another Music at the Bolo afternoon on Sunday, August the 9th from 1 to 4 p.m.
6: Oh, amazing. Just like the one in April. That was fantastic. Who have you got on this time, Mark?
5: Well, Alistair from Shedding the Blues has set the program up.
6: Excellent. So Sunday, August 9 from 1 o'clock until 4 p.m.
5: So, Catherine, you can bring your own snacks and their drinks at bar prices.
6: Oh, groovy. We love that. And do you need a theme, Mark? 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
6: 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All right, and how much to get in?
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6: Well, I will be there, Mark. It's on the calendar, the 9th of August.
5: See you there, Catherine, and why not bring your mum?
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0: 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The Pivotonian Cinema awarded Australia's Best Regional Cinema in 2024 at the Australian International Movie Convention. Lamanay is a proud Gomeroi woman coming from the small country town of Moree. She's currently living in Wollongong and performing in and around New South Wales. Lamanay finds inspiration from her Gomeroi heritage and her queer experiences and uses these experiences to write her original songs. She says, "It's a universal language that tells a story that can be unforgettable." Her first song, Mission Girl, was released earlier this year and she has plans to record more this year. Lamanay commented on the First Sounds project, "I feel really excited and grateful to be part of this. I think this project is amazing because it is spotlighting different genres of music from our First Nations artists. It's giving us a platform to showcase our music and for us as artists to really take a moment and reflect on the hard work we put in and celebrate." Let's listen to Mission Girl.

Mission Girl has a warm instrumental, which features guitar and incorporates didgeridoo, accenting the bridges and choruses. While the lead guitar is acoustic, there is an electric guitar behind it, providing a lower toned harmony and an occasional counter lead. The effect of this is that a sophisticated sound emerges from a well-selected set of instruments, which have been carefully mixed, providing a balance between the instruments themselves and between them and Lemonet's vocal. The vocal is fascinating, with most lines beginning with a descending musical sequence, which attracts attention to the words in the melody line and not just to the line itself. The singer describes to us the separation she feels, missing an older woman who grew up in the mission system on country, but being directed away from it by the sisters in white. The local stories were not replaced by the sisters' stories. They survived, more than survived. The oral tradition remained. Richard Franklin asked, "Who will sing my songs?" Lemonet shows the next generation will see that they are being sung and will not die. Lemonet's song is more than relating a history. It is emphasising the importance of the stories, of the histories.

Excitable Boy and Jealous Kind. That's from the Black Sorrows off their album Endless Sleep, Chapter 46.

0: Novelty items like ukuleles. 40% of the New South Wales population is currently a member of their public library. The membership drive aims to grow that number to 50% across the state. The project is funded by a $42 million investment by the state government and is part of the Australian Library and Information Week.
1: Turning to sport, Dylan Lucas and Dylan Brown have been ruled out for the remainder of the NRL season, with the Knights confirming the pair sustained serious injuries in Friday's loss to the Roosters. Lucas is undergoing surgery today on his ankle, while scans have confirmed an ACL rupture for Brown.
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3: 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I am Petar Maric. 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
8: Hello, Mark. 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
7: 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I'm ringing to tell you that the Pulse are having another Music at the Bolo afternoon on Sunday, August the 9th from 1 to 4pm.
8: Oh, amazing. 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
8: Excellent. 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
7: So, Catherine, you can bring your own snacks and their drinks at bar prices.
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8: Well, I will be there, Mark. 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
7: See you there, Catherine, and why not bring your mum?
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10: We're expecting a partly cloudy afternoon with winds around 30k from the northwest. A maximum of 17 degrees, currently 17.

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5: Hello, Mark. How are you?
4: 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I'm ringing to tell you that the Pulse are having another Music at the Bolo afternoon on Sunday, August the 9th from 1 to 4pm.
5: Oh, amazing. Just like the one in April. 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
4: Well, Alistair from Shedding the Blues has set the program up.
5: Excellent. So Sunday, August 9th from 1 o'clock until 4pm.
4: So, Catherine, you can bring your own snacks and the drinks at bar prices.
5: Oh, groovy. We love that. And do you need a theme, Mark? 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
4: Pulse subscribers $5 and the general public $10.
5: Well, I will be there, Mark. 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
4: See you there, Catherine, and why not bring your mum?
0: 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The Pivotonian Cinema, awarded Australia's Best Regional Cinema in 2024 at the Australian International Movie Convention. Jack Quigley is an independent music composer of anarcho-pop. Between 2020 and 2023, Jack travelled from the Wanayaka Arts Centre in Australia's Tanami Desert and overseas to Cairo, Barcelona, Palermo, Beirut, Djibouti and Addis Ababa, developing anarcho pop. Anarcho pop is pop music fused with collaboration for a world on fire. This work became the Upstream Trilogy, a 27-track, four-continent project created with 52 musicians in 8 languages and recorded across 12 studios. The Upstream Trilogy asked people, what is music to them? One person in Barcelona said, music is the soul of a person. If you sing songs from the heart, it matters to the world. Jack says, AI could not have made this music. It is a human-made item. Collaboration, not chaos. Frank Zappa's advice to a young musician was, don't do it. In Australia, the average musician scrapes by on a few thousand dollars a year. What's dying is not human creativity, but the material conditions that allow artists to live. Quigley's debut track, Dunkasho, is Somali for Kissing, features the vocals of Kara the Mask, a Brisbane-based Somali performer, whose smooth timbre toplines this colourful piece. The words for Dunkasho were written by lyricist Nadia Faragab and tell a story of love, joy and excitement, inspired by a kissing game played on a freeway bridge until a passing car beeps its horn.
6: Let it all happen!

I don't think I've heard anyone say, let it all hang out, since the 1960s. This is a difficult piece to talk about. It's fascinating. But the idea of reconciling 52 musicians, 4 continents, 8 languages, blends so many influences and extends in so many different directions that finding a starting point is like following Alice down that rabbit hole. What can I say? What did they say? It's a track where buoyant romantic energy is portrayed by the synth notes bubbling up and down the scale, while the electro drums shuffle like leather shoes on a glittered covered dance floor. It's certainly all that, and add in, it's unique. There's another 26 tracks, and hopefully listening to more tracks will give me some reference to make a better review. For the time being, excellent and unique will have to do.

Spooky but Nice. And that was followed by Keep Your Hands Off. That's Alexis Corners Blues Incorporated. The album's Rhythm of Blues from the Marquee. Two absolutely iconic names there. Alexis Corner, one of the early pioneers of blues in Britain, and the Marquee Club, of course. It was the home of jazz and rock and roll in those days.

0: Don't Worry and You Don't Know. That's from the album Solo Sessions from Darren Jack.
1: Hi, it's singer-songwriter

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6: Hello, Mark. How are you?
5: 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I'm ringing to tell you that the Pulse are having another Music at the Bolo afternoon on Sunday, August the 9th from 1 to 4pm.
6: Oh, amazing. 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
6: Excellent. So Sunday, August 9 from 1 o'clock until 4pm.
5: So, Catherine, you can bring your own snacks and the drinks at bar prices.
6: Oh, groovy. We love that. And do you need a theme, Mark? 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
6: 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All right. And how much to get in?
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6: Well, I will be there, Mark. 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
5: See you there, Catherine. 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
7: 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The Pivotonian Cinema awarded Australia's Best Regional Cinema in 2024 at the Australian International Movie Convention. The Hoxton Creepers first emerged in the 80s as a sort of teenage version of both Sonny Boys and Hoodoo Gurus, with a bit of Saints thrown in for good measure. Big guitars and big hooks were the order of the day, and the Sonnies and the Gurus took the fledgling Creepers under their wings from the get-go. They were a band that appealed equally to inner-city Paisley and Cuban heel wearers, as well as rank-and-file rock fans, and their debut album, 12 Days to Paris, was recorded on the back of a couple of years of constant touring on the country's then-thriving pub circuit. The Hoxton Creepers' impact was such that members of the subsequent generation of Australian major bands, including Powderfinger and UMI, have cited the band as an influence over the years. Drummer Arch Law says, 40 years on, we are really proud of 12 Days and excited to be bringing it back to life. The vinyl reissue of 12 Days to Paris, which is available on limited edition gold vinyl, only 100 copies, or regular black, also coincides with the album's first ever release through digital platforms. The album features Opposites Attract and Midnight TV, two brand new songs written by the original band members. Remarkably, the band has managed, arguably better than ever, to capture and distill everything that always made them great in these new recordings. Here's Opposites Attract.

no quiet intro here, a loud intro and then straight into it. This is a high-impact, fast instrumental line featuring guitars and drums. The band was aiming for the British beat, and I can hear that as the roots for this song. Over the top, a tight, high-pitched vocal, very much an 80s sound. As I mentioned, this is set to a fast time, and the vocal has to be fast to match it. There's a certain amount of irony about that, as one line in the song says, "Your command of words is powerful, I stumble over lines," which could not be more incorrect. The vocal is accurate, the delivery stunning, no stumble at all. I wish I could still do that. From a scientific point of view, I have some issues with the lyrics, but musically, they are great. They provide a rich imagery, but I hope that Vladimir is not Putin. I'll be listening to the rest of the album, 12 Days to Paris.

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4: Good afternoon. The weather looking really good outside at the moment, but get out and enjoy it while you can because these showers look like they are back tomorrow. Top of 16 and showers increasing for Tuesday. Showers Wednesday, 13. A shower or two Thursday, 13. Friday, partly cloudy, 14. The weekend looks great. Mostly sunny Saturday, 16. Sunday, partly cloudy, 17 degrees. Right now in Geelong at 94.7 The Pulse, the temperature is 16 degrees.
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3: 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Chris Bryan is my name. I'm here through till 4 o'clock, talking all things arts-related, as we do every Monday afternoon here on 94.7 FM in Geelong. 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For example, if you missed last week's episode of Kick Arts, we had two very amazing people in talking about the French Revolution poster exhibition that has been on at the Shearer's Arms Gallery. And if you missed that, well, I would suggest you get along to 947thepulse.com, find the Kick Arts show listing, and there you'll be able to listen to the entire episode full with all the music, and you'll hear the interview that we did last week on the show. Got a great guest this week, someone I met quite a while back, probably about 18 months ago, a young man who sort of introduced himself to me as a young filmmaker, scriptwriter, wanting to crack into the film industry. And Sam Leddon is his name. We talked about different ways to get yourself into the film industry as a writer or a filmmaker. And look, we explored a few different things. I introduced him to the Geelong Waterfront Film Foundation, did a whole bunch of things like that, saw him, you know, sort of get out there, and he sent me his scripts. His scripts are very, very good. Anyway, he's been working away at it and kind of changed tact a little bit, and he's just had his first book published, would you believe? A young man working really hard to crack into the industry. And so I was really excited to hear that he got his first book published, and it's available in bookstores.

was right now. So we're going to meet Sam Leddin on Kick Arts today and find out a little bit about Sam and about his first book that he's written. And I know he's got a few others up his sleeve. So I'm looking forward to catching up with Sam here in the studio very shortly on the radio show today. Also, today on the show, I want to have a look at the Surf Coast Arts Trail. It's a huge arts trail and it's back for 2026 this weekend across a whole lot of different places, from Torquay to Janjuk to Bells Beach to Anglesey and a whole lot more places in between. There are over 300 artists opening their studios this weekend. So we'll check that out on Kick Arts today. And also we'll have a look at what's on at some of the galleries around town and what's on in some of the theatres, just to keep you updated on what's happening on our arts and culture scene right across Geelong, the Surf Coast and the Bellarine Peninsula. We love your input here on the radio show too, so you can get in touch with me a few different ways. If you're an artist and you maybe want to get in touch that way because you want to tell me about, you know, what it is that you've got coming up, and we may be able to even have a chat with you here on the radio, you can do that by getting in touch with me through the Kick Arts website. Kickarts.net is where you'll find it. Of course, there is a full back catalogue of all our interviews that we've done on the radio show, so you can have a listen in and see some of the guests that we've had on over the years. There's some pretty high profile arts guests mixed in there too. But if you've got something you're wanting to get out and about, I'd love to hear from you, kickarts.net. Or if you want to text me while we're here in the studio live, that's always good fun. You can do that on the text line, 0488 877 947. 0488 877 947 is the text line number. I'd love to hear from you. Maybe you've been and seen the Impressionists at the Geelong Gallery, or you've been and seen a play at the Arts Centre. Whatever it is, if it's something you think other people might benefit from, let us know about it on the text line, 0488 877 947. 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

0: This is Kick Arts at 94.7 The Pulse. We are talking all things arts related. And today in the studio, a brand new author I'd like to introduce, Sam Leddon, to Kick Arts. Sam, welcome to the show.
1: Thank you, Chris. It's a pleasure to be here.
0: Now, we met a few years ago. You are you went to film school and mm-hmm. you were studying film and television and writing was a big passion of mm-hmm. yours. Tell me about a little bit about your background and what got you into wanting to write and create, and then we'll talk about, I guess, about where things have gone mm-hmm. and the new book. So tell us about your history.
1: So for a while, I would write stories based in the world of J.R.R. Tolkien.
0: Mm-hmm.
1: And I would like put myself as the main character, and I would come up with like whole new plot ideas, different characters. But then I wanted to like branch out and try my own thing with my own like world, my own characters, something whole that I could call my own.
0: Yeah.
1: So then I started to like come up with TV show ideas. And then I would like outline the characters, the series, the episodes, and then write like the pilot script.
0: Yeah.
1: So I think I've done like 15 maybe of just all different genres set in different like areas.
0: Yeah. And you this is sort of as a young person while you're at school and stuff like that.
1: Yes, whilst I was at school, yeah.
0: Yeah. And then what happened then? You decided to take that to going to film school.
1: Yes, I went to James E. Academy and to get a diploma in film and television.
0: Yeah, yeah. And what was that like?
1: Interesting, because I learned like a whole bunch of new things that helped me become a better storyteller, but then also I got to work like behind the scenes as well, with like working behind a camera and like how to properly craft different scenes.
0: Mm-hmm. And you really enjoyed the writing component though.
1: Yeah,
0: is that something that you've sort of talked to me about and said that that was something that you really were passionate about, and then that's obviously where you went on and wrote some TV.
1: Mm-hmm. Yeah, that was my favorite part. It's just storytelling. I find it as a good form of escapism.
0: Yeah.
1: Because like you can, if you're struggling or you're having a hard time, you could put yourself in a world that you create and come up with different characters, like plots and all that.
0: You must have a fairly vivid imagination to be able to do that, because I think a lot of people would find that pretty hard to be able to come up with all this creative stuff all the time. Well, were you a mad TV watcher? What did you do when you were young?
1: The first idea that I came up with was actually, it just popped into my head after watching Sons of Anarchy. Mm. I don't know, it just, one day I finished it and then all of a sudden I had this idea. So then I started to develop it, and then it slowly became one of the first TV show I wrote.
0: Okay, perfect. And so you went off and you've done your schooling at the JMC Academy. Mm-hmm. Then you started to write a lot of scripts like for TV. Mm-hmm. And tell me about that sort of part of the journey where you looked at, you know, trying to land a script to get a script into production or to get a job, I guess, because you're only a young, like you're only a young fella.
1: So it was very difficult, because a lot of people say you have to get your foot in the door. Then once that happens,
0: mm-hmm.
1: then it just branches out.
0: Yeah.
1: But I could never seem to get my foot in the door, because I would apply. I would like do follow-up emails to see if they would be interested in one of my TV shows. And then I tried to contact like literacy agencies, because they're the people that you go to, and then they branch out to like the different people that might be interested.
0: Mm-hmm.
1: Never worked out. Yeah.
0: Yeah.
1: It was just every time I tried something new, it just backfired.
0: Just rejection.
1: Yes, rejection.
0: And how long were you doing that for?
1: Did it for maybe like a solid year. Like I would contact Channel 7, 9, 10. If I didn't hear anything in like a week, do it like a follow-up email.
0: Mm.
1: Then I would do more like discreet production companies that a lot of people may not know about.
0: Mm-hmm.
1: So then I'd be able to land a job quicker, because then I would be able to get my foot in the door. Never heard anything back from them. I did like phone calls. They say, oh, we'll look into it for you. Never heard anything.

0: back.
1: So you've sort of, I guess, you know, you've tried and tried and tried.
0: Yes.
1: You've got all these great story ideas. You've got these great scripts and things. You've written a book. Tell me, how did that come about?
0: That's a good question. It just, I don't know, it just popped into my head one day after all this rejection of my TV shows. I thought I could potentially try writing a book, because then if I have a book, then that would be able to put my foot in the door, and then I can then use that knowledge to then like pass on my TV shows and all that.
1: Yeah, okay, okay. And so I know a little bit of the backstory. You had a like a car accident. Mm-hmm. And you had no wheels for a period of time.
0: Yes.
1: You had to walk to work.
0: Mm-hmm.
1: Tell us about that.
0: So for a while, I didn't have a car. So I would have to walk from my house to work. And it's probably maybe like a 20-minute walk. So I would just walk, and then these ideas would pop into my head. Or like I would play out scenes. I would play out dialogue. And then, so I wouldn't forget, I would then just dot point them when I got to work.
1: Mm.
0: And then after work, when I would get home, I would then go through all the dot points and then slowly map out like the plot, like what dialogue matches what character. And then like the overall setting as well.
1: Yeah, okay. And how long did that go on before you actually started writing?
0: It didn't take very long to start writing, because the first chapter, I immediately like started to write ideas down for that, like the Council of Elders, how each of the main characters, or not the main characters, but each of the elders represent a different, like, different attitude and like different values. And then the main character, Kenai, I immediately wanted him to be like this outsider, like myself, and like how he's trying to find his place, and like how he feels misunderstood. But then he meets one of the other main characters who's a human, and like they create this bond and they become friends.
1: Okay. And did you know when you started to dot point these ideas on your way to work, were you thinking a book? Like, were you thinking about it at that point? You're thinking, I'm going to try something different here.
0: I wanted to try something different, because I was just getting rejection after rejection.
1: Yeah, okay.
0: And I was just sick of doing that.
1: So how long did it take to pull the story together and write the book?
0: I think 5 to 6 months.
1: Mm-hmm. And did you sort of workshop it with anyone, with family or friends, and sort of say, hey, have a read of this, what do you think? Or did you just do it?
0: I didn't actually tell anyone.
1: Okay.
0: Because I waited until it officially... until I officially signed the contract, because they know that I did like the diploma in film and television, and then they know I did like a whole bunch of scripts of my own to like TV shows.
1: Mm.
0: And I didn't want to tell them I'm writing a book and then it just goes nowhere again, because I kind of felt at that time I was a bit of a disappointment, because I was constantly letting them down with news. Because every time my parents would get home, they would ask me like how to go with contacting these people. I would say, nothing happened. And I constantly felt like I was a disappointment.
1: Yeah. No, well, you're not a disappointment.
0: Yes. They were very happy.
1: Good. Yeah. Well, that was the thing. So what happened? You decided you finished the book, and then what? Did you look for a publishing company? How did that work? Just jumped on the internet?
0: I just searched up like on Google publishing companies, and then I reached out to a bunch of them, and only two got back.
1: Okay.
0: And I went with Pegasus Publishers, because they seemed like really good.
1: Yeah. Okay. Okay. And then so they've basically said, here's the deal, we're going to publish your book for you. That must have been a pretty amazing feeling to get to that point.
0: Honestly, I was quite surprised they got back to me so quickly.
1: Yeah, okay.
0: And then I actually couldn't believe it either, because like this hasn't even like happened to me at all.
1: Yeah.
0: And for something to finally work out, it was really nice that all that hard work paid off.
1: Yeah, okay. And then so they go and print the book for you. Mm-hmm. What did it feel like when you got that first copy in the mail?
0: I was happy.
1: Yeah.
0: I was finally happy in a long time, because I'd just been let down, disappointed in myself, and then just really unhappy. Like I was going nowhere.
1: Yeah, okay.
0: It was just constantly going downhill. And then when this book finally came, it put a smile on my face.
1: Now, the book itself, tell us a little bit about the book. I know you've sort of touched on the storyline a little bit, but tell us about the book.
0: So most of it is actually based on my own personal life. Like events that happen in the book happened to me whilst I was growing up.
1: Mm-hmm.
0: because I did feel like a bit of an outsider, like I would never fit in anywhere, especially in both primary and high school. And then, yeah, that's really about it. I tried to make it also realistic, like even though they are wolves and there are humans in there, I wanted the wolves to feel as human as possible. Like they have real emotion and like you feel like you could connect to them.
1: The book's called The Shadows in the Night, The Wolves of Elira, by Samuel Leaden. And we're talking to Sam now about, I guess, his journey from school to writing this book. Sam's a young author, first published now. What's the feedback been like since the book's been out? You know, obviously your mum and dad are pretty happy, but what about some other people? What have they said?
0: One person compared it, like, if you like Lion King and How to Train Your Dragon, then you'll like this book.
1: Yeah.
0: And then my mum said it was really good, and like she could pick up on a few things that I based my own personal life on within the book.
1: Yeah.
0: And then my stepdad, he is currently reading it.
1: Okay.
0: And then my dad also said he really liked it.
1: Yeah.
0: And like how, although it was slow, like it was a slow burn story,
1: yeah,
0: all questions are eventually answered.
1: Yeah, okay.
0: So you're not like scratching your head. And then also like when something does happen, you're wanting to know what actually happens. So you're constantly on your toes.
1: Yeah. And the book itself, where can people get a copy of the book?
0: They can get it on Amazon, Booktopia, Dimmix, or you could go to the Pegasus Publishers website.
1: Yeah, right. And the book is called, give us the details.
0: Shadows in the Night, The Wolves of Elira.
1: The Wolves of Elira, Sam Leaden. So Sam, you finished this book and it's obviously been published and stuff like that. What's in the pipeline for after this? Are you going to do more books?
0: Well, book 2 and 3 are actually already finished.
1: Right.
0: I think all up, it took me just over a year to write all 3 because whilst this one was like in the publishing process,
1: yeah,
0: I actually did book 2 and 3 already.
1: Okay. And what are they about? Do they follow the story of this, or are they completely different?
0: Follow the main character, yes.
1: Yeah, okay.
0: And like his journey.
1: Yeah. Okay. Beautiful. And when do you think will they go into the publishing process at some point, or are you just waiting to see what happens with this one?
0: Just waiting to see what happens with this one, yes.
1: Yeah.
0: Because a lot of people, like said, don't advertise your book as like a trilogy or a franchise, because like if the first book does bad, then they're obviously not going to be interested in like the other books in the series. Yeah.
1: Yeah, for sure.
0: So fingers crossed this does good.
1: Beautiful. Well, fingers crossed it does. And now, you know, you're a published author. Are you thinking about revisiting some of the TV and film stuff again, or are you sort of just focusing on
0: the book, yeah.
1: Yeah, okay.
0: And I'll see where that takes me.
1: Yeah,
0: and
1: right.
0: And then if people are interested, I can then hand them, like, one of my TV shows.
1: Yeah, yeah.
0: Because with my book, at least my foot is now officially in the door.
1: Yeah, absolutely. Absolutely. Well, I wish you all the best with it. Thank you for coming in and having a chat.
0: Thank you for having me.
1: Pleasure. It's a great story. I love to see people who are persistent, and Sam is persistent in his way that he just goes about his business. He's just gets out there and gets stuff done, and I was stoked to see you get your book published, so congratulations.
0: Thank you.
1: Sam Leaden, the author of The Shadows in the Night, and as you said, the book is available online. 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

0: are listening to 94.7 The Pulse. This is Kick Arts on this Monday afternoon, 25 minutes to 4. We're talking all things arts related. And thanks to Sam Lennon for popping into the studio and talking about his book. As I said during the interview, the links to be able to buy the book will be available on the Kick Arts website a little bit later on today, kickarts.net. We are talking all things arts related, and it's a huge weekend this weekend for the Surf Coast with the Surf Coast Arts Trail, which is on Saturday the 1st and Sunday the 2nd of August. This weekend, 300 artists opening more than 65 studios, galleries and creative spaces from Torquay to Janjuk to Bells Beach to Anglesey to Eyre's Inlet, Freshwater Creek, Moriac, Grang, Dean's Marsh, Winchelsea and Lawn. There will be paintings, sculpture, ceramics, textiles, photography. The Arts Trail is it's just an amazing event where you get to, and I think this is just one of the best things you can do if you're into your art, is to go and meet the artists in their working studio so you can kind of see where they create their work, where their inspiration comes from, what they look at out the window of their studios while they're creating their artwork. And I just find that absolutely fascinating when you can, you know, see an artwork hanging on the wall in a gallery and then have that sort of understanding of where that work was created and what the, you know, what's around the artist's studio, what sort of knickknacks do they have around them that you can see that inspires them to do what they do. So a really great opportunity to get involved and go and see some great artists, and there are some really awesome artists down on the Surf Coast. If you want to check out some of those artists, just Google the Surf Coast Arts Trail. The website we'll show you all the different artists and you'll see the styles of work. So you'll find out, you know, whose work interests you. So you can kind of curate Saturday and then curate Sunday, because obviously between each studio, you'll have to travel a little bit. Unless you go somewhere like Ashmore Arts, which I went to last year or the year before and saw some of the awesome artists there, including Catherine Juna, who is a fantastic local artist who I love her work, and we got to sort of have a look through her studio, see what she's up to, you know, half-finished works on display, where it's going, and you could buy works, all sorts of things. So Ashmore Arts, if you want to sort of start somewhere down on the Surf Coast, it's probably not a bad way to do it, because there are a whole bunch of artists whose studios are all sort of, you know, just within the one location pretty much. But a new thing for Saturday is an arts trail after hours, which will bring live music from 4 p.m. There'll be performances, exhibition openings, artist talks and workshops right across the region. So if you want to see all the details, surfcoastartstrail.com.au is your website. But get in early, get in now, go and have a look at the website and plan your weekend. And then, you know, just work out which artists you want to go and visit. Surfcoastartstrail.com.au, always a really awesome thing to get involved in when the arts trails are on around our region. And this weekend, it is the Surf Coast Arts Trail. It's 22 minutes to 4. 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

There goes Oscar the Wilde and a track called Sunrise here at 94.7 The Pulse. It is 13 minutes to 4 o'clock. We've got national news coming up at 4. And then after 4, Chris Henderson is in with Freedom Sports Radio. But we are talking all things arts related. The show is called Kick Arts and it's thanks to Geelong Arts Centre, who I always love having a look at the Arts Centre and what's coming up because there are so many great venues at the Arts Centre, the Playhouse, the Story House, and a brand new one opening at the moment. Like it's I don't know if they've had a gig there yet, but the church is if you drive down Ryrie Street here in Geelong, you'll see the old church. It's finally been developed and turned into a little live music venue for 100, 150 people. So it's a good venue for young bands to maybe work on a first gig release, like an album release or something like that. So we'll, over the next few weeks, we'll have a look at some of those gigs that are being booked and will be appearing in the church at the Geelong Arts Centre. So stay tuned. We'll give you some more details on that. But I did want to talk about a show that's coming up at the Arts Centre on the 22nd, I believe, of August, Saturday the 22nd at 2 o'clock. This is something I think a little different, but a little clever too. I must admit, I was quite impressed when I saw this. It's called The Early Show and it features Adelita and Henry Wagons. And now you think, all right, two very well-known Australian musicians. Adelita, of course, lead singer of Magic Dirt, and Henry Wagons, well, he needs no explanation. He's a iconic Australian music touring artist who's done lots and lots of amazing things. And you think, why is it called The Early Show? Well, it's a show, it's a live gig. But the idea is, if you've got little kids, you can bring them along. You don't have to go and find a babysitter. You take the kids to the music show. And this whole series of shows, The Early Show, brings top artists to the Open House, which is another theatre there at the Geelong Arts Centre, for a series of all-ages shows, which is a blend of good tunes, good vibes and family-friendly timing. So while the kids are on the dance floor, the parents are enjoying yourselves, and your music, so Adelita, Magic Dirt, Henry Wagons, is getting passed on down to the next generation. How good is that? A win-win for everybody. So the Arts Centre has identified that they know it's hard for parents to get out at nighttime, so they're making it easier by bringing daytime music gigs with well-known Australian artists to the Geelong Arts Centre. So you can hear a great set of music, you can grab yourself a snack, and you can dance it out with your little legends all before bedtime. What a great idea. The Geelong Arts Centre, it's the early show, Saturday the 22nd of August. It features Adelita and Henry Wagons, and the idea is take the kids to the Arts Centre and enjoy the music. It should be a fun event. If you want more details, check out geelongartscentre.org.au. Always doing wonderful things, and we thank them for their sponsorship of Kick Arts here at 94.7 The Pulse. Every

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That's brand new music from a band called Figurehead. The song's called Human. Of course, here on this radio show, on my show, we play nothing but Australian music, and we play it from the AMRAP website. I always give it a plug every few weeks because it's a community radio industry project where basically any band, whether you're signed or unsigned, you can pop your music up onto the AMRAP website and you can get it basically broadcast on community radio stations around Australia. 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Every single week I play nothing but Aussie music. A lot of it's new stuff, just been uploaded through the AMRAP website, and I've been doing it for a few years now, and I just, every week it blows me away. I just listen to some, discover new music, new bands every single week. It's a whole lot of fun. Thanks to Scott for the call. He's moved down from Melbourne, he was telling me, and he's just loving listening to The Pulse. He said he's jumped into his wife's car today, and she had it tuned on The Pulse. He'd never heard The Pulse before, but he's driving around. He said, this is rocking. This radio station is just rocking. So thanks, Scott. I'm glad you're enjoying it. And keep listening. Keep tuned in to 94.7 The Pulse, because we are a community radio station. 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And thanks to Steve for the text on the text line about some of the GAC comedy shows, some of the language that appeared. There was a bit of an article in the Addy. I'm not across that one. I'll have to look that one up and get back to you in coming weeks, because yeah, I guess comedy can be like that. Some people can you know, go and see a comedy show with lots of foul language and love it, and other people maybe it's not their thing. So I guess as long as I guess you know what you're going into before you go into it. If there is a language warning, you should be made aware of that before you go into a show, because that can be quite offensive to people. So anyway, I will look into that, Steve, and see if I can find out more information about that article that appeared in the Addy. That's it for Kick Arts for today. Next week, got a great guest coming up on the radio show, who's a man by the name of Joe Novella, who's bringing his show, a two-person show. He's got a musician that works with him, to the Town Hall Supper Room, so the Geelong West Town Hall Supper Room, on Friday the 2nd of October. He's got a show about growing up as a first-generation Australian with Italian parents in Melbourne, and a whole lot of the stories of what it was like growing up in the 80s in Melbourne. And so I'm looking forward to talking to Joe on the show next week, which should be a whole lot of fun. Have a great week. Stay safe. Don't forget to check out the Kick Arts website. We'll put up the interview we did with Sam Leddon, our young author, newly published. It'll be up there later today, kickarts.net. I'll see you next week with Joe Novella as my special guest. And in the meantime, have a fantastic week. Stay safe. I look forward to catching you next Monday afternoon at 3 here on The Pulse. News is next. And then Freedom Radio with Chris Anderson after news here on 94.7 The Pulse.

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4: Today in Geelong town, it's been a lovely, well, it got to about, I don't know what it was supposed to get up to 17 degrees today. It's hovering around about 12 and a half, 13 at the moment. So it's been quite a nice, partly cloudy day. Tomorrow's going to be showers increasing 16. Wednesday, it's going to be showers and 13, getting down to 6 overnight. Thursday, a shower or two, 13. Friday, partly cloudy, 14 degrees. And Saturday and Sunday, both partly cloudy and 15.

0: G'day everyone. Welcome to Freedom Radio on 94.7 The Pulse. You're here with Hendo and it is about 11 past 4 on Monday. It's a lovely day. Hopefully everyone's had a great weekend and is enjoying having it's been a good start to the week. So Freedom Radio, for those that aren't aware, is a part of the Freedom Sports Foundation organisation charity that we run down here in Geelong, Torquay. We're all about wheelchair sports and other sorts of things. So, yeah, I can talk more about that later on, I'm sure. But today, and just to let everyone know too, if anyone wants to text in, our text line 0488 877 947. Always encourage you to join the conversation. So that's fantastic. Today, I'm really fortunate. I have a dear mate of mine has come into the studio. His name's Mitch Stretton. I've known Mitch for a number of years now. We spend many, many, many hours traipsing up and down the freeway for various sporting accomplishments and achievements and other things, whether it be footy training or basketball or our latest venture, which we might get to in a second. But I might welcome Mitch to the studio. Hello, Mitchell. How are you, mate?
1: G'day, Andy. How you going?
0: Good, mate. Good. Welcome to The Pulse.
1: Thank you.
0: Now, Mitch, we are going to have a bit of a chat today, and sometimes we have a guest on, an interview guest, sometimes like we did the other week with Elle Steele, the Paralympic superstar. Sometimes we just have a co-host, and today we're just going to run with a co-host. So Mitch is going to join us. We're going to talk around all sorts of things. So when Mitch comes back, after we come back from a quick song, we're going to have a chat to Mitch about life and all his life thus far, and not just today in 2026, but a little bit about growing up, and we'll touch on Tassie and other things as well. So you're right for that, Mitch?
1: Yep, sounds good.
0: Mate, we'll be back shortly and we'll play a quick song and then we'll come back and have a good chat.

0: We're back. That was Tones and I. That was Dance Monkey. And I'm here with Mitch Stretton, as I said. Mitchell. So, mate, thanks for joining us. I'm excited to have you in the studio. This is kind of fun. This is a chance to chat, like we always chat in the car around all sorts of things, but in a way that maybe for other people to listen and sort of understand a little bit about your journey and our journey, I guess, collectively. So, Mitchell Stretton, when did it all start? You were born in Tasmania.
1: Yeah, I was born in a little town called Burnie on the northwest coast of Tassie.
0: Yep.
1: Grew up there. First 20 years of my life, I guess.
0: So let's back up. So you were born with your condition, right?
1: I was born with spina bifida.
0: Yeah. So, and so during your adult, sort of child years, what do you call them? Child years? I don't know what the word is.
1: Childhood.
0: Thank you. Thank God you're here as a co-host today. In your childhood, you were walking a little bit on sticks?
1: I was on crutches.
0: Yeah, right.
1: Till I was 18, but I could walk until I was about 12 years old.
0: Yeah. Oh, right.
1: So I was on crutches and I could walk a little bit, small
0: were
1: distances.
0: As a kid, were you in a chair at all?
1: No. I tried to last as long as I could.
0: Without
1: a chair. Just didn't like the idea. I wanted to be able to keep up with my mates.
0: Yeah. And that's real as well, isn't it? Yeah. Like that's, we see that all the time with freedom and kids and stuff that they, and again, I've heard, you know, some parents have sort of said, oh, if you don't use it, you'll lose it. And which I understand that sort of from a parent's perspective, but the reality is like, it's okay to be in a chair too.
1: Yeah. 100%. Yeah.
0: So you lived in Tassie till you were how old?
1: 18.
0: And then you moved across to the mainland?
1: Yep. We've lived in Geelong for
0: 20-odd years now.
1: Yeah, 20-odd years, yeah.
0: I did
1: move home.
0: Oh, yeah.
1: For 2 years.
0: Yeah.
1: I came back again.
0: And you now live with your family in Armstrong Creek?
1: Yeah, I've got quite a large family now.
0: You do, yes. I was going to say a menagerie, but that's not, I don't mean that, like it's not, but they're beautiful kids.
1: The Brady Bunch, but.
0: Yes, that's right. Very, very, and there are lots of different personalities in the group and.
1: 100%, yeah.
0: Yeah, so, and you've also got the newest member of the family too, don't forget.
1: Yeah, I had Everly. Everly's 1 year old on Saturday, Sunday.
0: She turns one on Sunday.
1: One on Sunday, yep.
0: And for the listeners, she's an absolute little cutie too. For a long time, she cried whenever she saw me, but now she's started to come around a little bit.
1: She's warmed up a little bit.
0: Yeah, that's right, which is nice. So now, Mitch, I guess I've known you, and so I should probably tell the listeners that you are currently the captain of our Essendon wheelchair team. You and I have played footy, wheelchair footy, together now for a few years, actually.
1: Since 2020.
0: Oh, is it that long?
1: Yeah.
0: Yeah, wow. Was that your first year at Richmond?
1: Yeah, COVID year.
0: Yeah, right, okay, yeah. So you've been with Richmond and you and I jumped ship to the Bombers.
1: Yep.
0: 2 years ago.
1: Yep.
0: You got made captain this year.
1: Lucky.
0: Yep. How are you going with the captaincy?
1: I struggled to start off with.
0: Did you?
1: Yeah, a little bit. I took the losses personally, a lot of the losses.
0: Yeah.
1: Especially the ones where, you know, they were close.
0: Yeah.
1: We haven't lost a game by more than 17 points.
0: No, 3 goals, yep.
1: Yeah, so the close ones you really take personally. You lost by 1 point against Collingwood and 5 points against Richmond at the Dreamtime game.
0: Yeah, that was they were tough losses.
1: Oh. Yeah.
0: Yes, they were. We'll talk around footy because we'll probably talk around the weekend results in a minute, but just to kind of keep housekeeping in order here, so it's 12 minutes past the hour, so it's 12 minutes past 4 o'clock. You're listening to Hendo on Freedom Radio, and special guest today is Mitch Stretton. So, Mitch, let's go back to growing up in Tassie. Was sports a thing for you in Tassie?
1: No. I never really started playing wheelchair basketball until I was in high school.
0: Yeah, right.
1: I was about 14,
0: yep.
1: 15. So there's really no opportunities over there.
0: Right, okay.
1: That's why I moved over to Geelong.
0: And we are, how do I put this, we are really fortunate being in Geelong and the Bellarine Surf Coast region that we have lots of options.
1: Yeah.
0: And you and I both play in the Geelong Wheelchair Basketball with the State League here, yep, with Geelong United, with Nieldy and Courtney looking after us. And yep, our new coach this year is
1: Gabe.
0: Yep. So, and this is the second year of the State League?
1: Yes.
0: So that's September, October, I think?
1: Yes.
0: Basketball was probably the first sport you got into.
1: Yeah, basketball was the main one.
0: You did some athletics?
1: I did when I moved over here.
0: Yeah, right.
1: So I did shot put, discus.
0: Yeah.
1: I tried to get in one of those racing chairs, the three-wheeled racing chairs, but hurt my knees too much. I didn't really like that one.
0: And I should also let the listeners know here that Mitch would probably be referred to as a brick S-house. Very broad shouldered, obviously being in a wheelchair now for 20 odd years, he's got quite the broad shoulders, as I said, so he's the proverbial, and I'll tell you what, when I came across to Essendon, and one of the first things I did was try to get Mitch across, because there's nothing better than having him coming off the line and smashing into an opponent, so he's pretty handy with that sort of thing. So Mitch, growing up, basketball, wheelchair basketball, and then you moved to Tassie, bit of athletics?
1: Moved to Geelong, yeah.
0: Oh, sorry, yeah.
1: Bit of athletics. I did do powerlifting in Tassie.
0: Oh, did you?
1: Yeah, so I went to the National Junior Games in 2005, I think it was.
0: Yeah.
1: Got gold medal for powerlifting.
0: How's your shoulders now?
1: No good.
0: No, yeah, right.
1: That's probably one of the reasons, you know, I should have went into a wheelchair earlier, because being on crutches has ruined my shoulders.
0: Oh, wow, really?
1: Yeah.
0: Yeah, right, interesting. So I want to talk around sort of maybe your years in Geelong since that, but we might quickly go to a song,
1: yep,
0: and then we'll come back and have a bit more of a chat. Here we are with Mitch Stretton, and so I'm just going to play, I'm going to play one of my favourite Paul Kelly songs, Dumb Things.

0: 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You're listening to Freedom Radio. You're here with Hendo on 94.7 The Pulse. We're here with Mitch Stratton in the studio. We're just going to have a quick word from some of our sponsors, and then we'll be back with Mitch shortly.
1: Hello, I'm Rob Cameron. 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
0: And you're listening to Freedom Radio here on 94.7 The Pulse. You're here with Hendo, and his special guest today is Mitch Stratton. Just want to touch on one of those sponsors' messages we just had then. The Introduction to Broadcasting is a program that I did personally a few months ago now. So even though sometimes you might be listening to this and thinking, does he know what he's doing? And the answer to that probably sometimes is not really, but other times, yeah, it's an incredible program. It's a six-week course on a Monday night, I think it was. I think possibly the first group just started last Monday again for the next intake. Fascinating, insightful, educational, and then the Pulse FM is an incredible family, and again, you might have heard us this morning with Jonah and Emily on the Brekkie of Champions and myself this morning from 7 till 9. On a Monday, and we have so much fun, and all of the gang here and all the presenters here are all volunteers. We all come in here and do it because we love what we do, and it's really important that we have an ability to communicate and to talk about our messaging, which is really important. So if you're interested in it, I couldn't encourage you any more strongly than to say get involved. You could obviously check out our website, Facebook, or then you could even ring the office 5225 947 during business hours and speak to any of the team in the office here, who again are all volunteers, but certainly to look at doing the Introduction to Broadcasting course. That is a fantastic opportunity, and then who knows, maybe in a couple of months' time you'll be on air with your own show or whatever else, which is pretty cool. But anyway, enough about the advertorial stuff. Mitch, you're back on air with us now.
5: Thank you.
0: Mate, thanks again. So just to recap for those listeners that might have just jumped in the car or just be listening now, we've had a bit of a chat around growing up in Tassie, about your transition from crutches to wheelchair and then moving across to Geelong and getting involved in sport. I want to have a bit of a chat to you about your experience, A, in Geelong, and B, a lot of the kids that we work with, whether it be in schools or with Freedom Play or whatever else might be. For a lot of the parents involved, do you have a message for the parents of kids who have disabilities? Because, again, it's such a broad brush. Like, they quite often, it's traumatic for the person involved, but it's also just as traumatic for mum and dad, I suspect.
5: Yeah, 100% it is, yeah. Just, if you're going, you know, I encourage you to go and play sport because it brings a different value to your life. Like sport, sport is one of my major things now. Like I love sport. I love playing sport.
0: And I think too the other benefit, with, you know, obviously there's the benefit of sports, just being active and all those sorts of things. But I don't think anyone envisages the friendships that are formed or the camaraderie that's involved, and then the jokes and the whatever it might be about. But whether it be the WhatsApp groups or the training or the pizza nights or the I don't know whatever it may be. But I think that it can't be understated how important that stuff is for. Social connection or sort of to avoid loneliness, if you will.
5: Yeah, that's correct. Like, you know, look at us. We've been at Essendon. This is our second year. You know, for a few of the boys now take the mickey out of us and banter and...
0: Yeah,
5: you know.
0: I think that's inappropriate. We probably need to address that with the team. But I think that that's part of it, though, isn't it? Like,
5: yeah.
0: I mean, you actually... And again, and all of the kids at Fred and Play on a Tuesday night at Corio... I rocked in the other week, half an hour late, and I had 9, 10-year-old kids looking at their watch, going, "What's this?" And I was like, "Yeah, sorry, I got held up in Melbourne, so I was late, which was fine." But these kids were like, "Not good enough, not good enough," and it's like, I love the fact that they were sort of hanging it on me, in a bantery sort of way. Like
5: yeah.
0: These are kids who sometimes don't have this connection with other people.
5: Yeah, 100%.
0: Sorry, go.
5: Like, and also like, it doesn't really matter what your disability is, what the disability of the child is. Like, I encourage all children with all kinds of disabilities to go out there and have a go. We can make it work. Like,
0: yeah, I think you're right. I think that's really important that for a lot of mums and dads and kids, and again, like, they don't have to love footy.
5: No.
0: Like, this year we've been working with Ethan from Boccia Australia. We've got kids playing boccia now, and we have all the equipment. We have ramps. So we've got, you know, young girls and in power chairs that use the ramps. And and again, like, they'll be so excited that I'm talking about Penn or Grace or Steph or Isle or any of the kids, or Spence probably as well. But any of these kids being, they get so excited. They want to come into the studio one day and actually be interviewed on air because they want to tell their story. They think it's kind of cool that that Freedom Radio exists and those kind of things, because I think you're right. I think that it's so important for the, and again, a lot of these kids end up in Rural Children's. So you would have spent a lot of time in Rural Children's, I'm sure.
5: I spent a lot of time at Rural Children's. Even though I lived in Tassie, the hospital system over there wasn't any good, so all my visits were at the Rural Children's.
0: Oh, so you had to come across?
5: Yeah, I flew over at least once a month.
0: Yeah, well, I didn't know that.
5: Yeah.
0: So growing up as like a child, teenager, you were across here a lot?
5: Yeah, until I was 20 years old, I was at the Rural Children's.
0: Yeah, wow. Because it's funny too, when I speak to mums and dads and kids, quite often they'll be like, oh, I'm in Rural Children's next week. And they'll be like, oh, so are we. Oh, we'll catch up for a coffee, or we'll go to whatever it might be. But it's like this is mateship being formed with some of these kids.
5: Yep.
0: And it's authentic and it's real and it's not... And I'm not saying I don't have friends in school or anything like that. I'm not suggesting that. What I'm saying is, though, that there's a bit of a understanding, a bit of empathy, because they've kind of got similar sort of shit happening. I probably shouldn't swear, but similar sort of stuff happening in their lives. So they kind of understand where each other's coming from, I guess. So Wheelchair AFL, how did you get involved in Wheelchair AFL? When did you come down to Richmond? Was there a come and try day or something?
5: There was a come and try day. There was a draft tryout.
0: There
5: was a draft.
0: Yeah.
5: I seen Brendan Stroud on TV one day.
0: He's
5: a great man, yeah. And I seen yourself on TV one day also. I didn't even know wheelchair AFL existed until I seen that. And so I thought I'd go and have a crack. And
0: Was I on TV?
5: Yeah.
0: I didn't know that. Yeah, right, interesting. Brendan Stroud was one of the founding fathers of Wheelchair AFL.
5: Yeah.
0: Brendan's no longer with us. We lost him a few years ago now to cancer, but Brendan was a beautiful man, and similar to my experience with AFL was Brendan was on SEN, and I rang up SEN Radio. I've often shared this story, and I became one of those old guys that rings up talkback radio and then said, love the show, first time, long time listener, first time call, I think that's what you say. And so Brendan took my number off air, and so that started a very an amazing friendship over years. And when Brendan was battling cancer and he was sitting in the little living Newton John, up at the, and I'd be up there for my treatment with my MS, we'd quite often sit there and while he was having chemo and discuss all sorts of things, what was wrong with the world and what was wrong with kids of today, or I don't know, whatever it might have been. But we spent hours there just hanging out, and he was a beautiful man. And we're sadder for having lost another good one, I guess. But yeah, he's a ripper. So footy got you started. You went down and then you ended up coming to Richmond, obviously.
5: Yeah, I got drafted by Richmond. Matt Morris, the coach, drafted me.
0: Yeah. And then, so then COVID years were affected for a couple of years?
5: First year, 2020 was affected. 2021 wasn't too bad.
0: Not too bad.
5: I think we had a half season.
0: Yeah, I reckon, yeah.
5: Yeah.
0: And then 23, did we win in 23?
5: Yeah, we won a premiership in 2023.
0: Yeah.
5: Made the grand final in 2024. Got lost to Hawthorn.
0: Yeah, we got smacked. Yeah.
5: Yeah. But then we won in 24?
0: No, Hawthorn beat us in 23, I reckon.
5: 23, yeah.
0: Yeah, we might have won in 22.
5: Yeah, 22, and then we 23 lost, and then 24 we won.
0: Yeah, and then we jumped ship to the Bombers. And we will get to the scores later today, so I will preface that by saying we won't give that away just yet. But we did play yesterday, the final home and away. We took on the Hawks, who it's fair to say were struggling a little bit, and they were undefeated for the first 5 or 6, 7 weeks of the season, and they have dropped away a little bit due to injuries and unavailability. So it was probably a bit of a mismatch yesterday, wasn't it?
5: 100%, yeah.
0: Yeah, they were competitive for a half.
5: Yeah, second quarter they came out firing, didn't they? Yeah.
0: That's when I took myself off. Now, I will just, I'll humour Mitch here, because he actually has paid me a lot of money to ask this question. How many goals did you score yesterday, Mitch?
5: Just a measly 12.
0: He scored 12. I reckon I gave him 11 of them, but I don't know, whatever. And we won by about 60 points, but I will get to the scores a bit later on in the show. Mitch, I might just quickly play one more song. And then we'll come back, because I then want to talk about what else we did on the weekend, which I think is really important we share about our adventure on Saturday.
5: Yep.
0: Righto.

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6: And you're with Hendo on Freedom Radio 94.7 The Pulse. And I'm here today in studio with a very dear friend of mine, Mitch Stretton. Mitchell, how are you enjoying it thus far?
7: Oh, it's actually good.
6: Yeah?
7: Yeah.
6: A bit less stressful?
7: Yeah, I was a little bit panicked when I was coming in. But
6: I'm pretty sure it's harder over this side than it is that side.
7: Probably.
6: Yeah. So I reckon I've got my dead air minutes down to like just a few seconds here and there now, so that's pretty good. Mitch, I think we should talk around what we did on Saturday.
7: Yep.
6: Where were we?
7: State Netball Hockey Centre.
6: And I think maybe before we tell people what we were doing on Saturday, I think we probably need to have a conversation around and before the song, and that was Life in a Northern Town by The Dream Academy too. Sorry, I always forget to announce the songs. Anyway, but back to our conversation before, so often I will talk around the benefits, the friendships and the social connection piece and all of those things that are really, really important. And for a lot of kids or young adults with disabilities or even old people, I guess, old people like me, it's about all the benefits are obvious for it. But at the same time, there is also opportunities for elite pathways. And we are in a really unique situation where in a couple of years' time, Australia is going to host the Paralympics in Brisbane in 2032. So, Mitchell, on Saturday, you and I went up. Did we go up Saturday morning? Yeah, we did.
7: Yep. Yeah.
6: And drove up Saturday morning to the State Netball Hockey Centre, and we had a camp for the International Wheelchair Handball Australian Selection Day. What do you call it? Is that right?
7: Yeah, something like that.
6: Yeah. So we trained for about, was it 6-8 hours, I reckon?
7: 8 hours, I think, yeah. 10 to 6.
6: Yeah, 10 to 6. And so it was, so for those that don't know, handball is the second biggest sport in Europe. And the world championships are being held. You know, there is 12 countries being invited to compete. We're in a pool with Pool C or something. I think it wasn't.
7: USA,
6: I think it was
7: and
6: Japan in our pool. And so we are hopefully being selected to represent Australia in Barcelona in September, which is an incredible experience. We're still yet to hear, so we're not across the line yet. So we've got our passports out, but we haven't got our plane tickets booked yet. There's, I think, 10 going. Is that right, Mitch?
7: Yeah, 10, yeah.
6: So for those that don't know handball, it's actually full contact. Did you know that? It's full contact, like they can smash into each other when they're running and stuff. Wheelchairs are not allowed to, but there's still, and it's on a hockey pitch court. Like it's a big oval, is it? It's a big space.
7: Yeah, it was bigger than what we used to.
6: Yeah, so we play basketball and footy on a basketball court. So we're on a hockey pitch, I guess you call it,
7: yeah.
6: An indoor hockey pitch. And it's only 4 aside, so it's hard work.
7: It is, and the court was It was very grippy.
6: Yeah, it was really tacky, it was. So it was, we were sprinting backwards and forwards and our coaches were, and the coaches effectively, I guess they're looking at seeing for selection who they're going to take to Europe. But the thing was, it was a lot of fun. And so we have a little ball, which is kind of like, how would you describe it?
7: It's like a mini soccer ball, I suppose.
6: Yeah, that's a good way. And it's a weird, like it feels, it's leather, but it feels quite spongy.
7: Yeah.
6: So I only got hit in the face once. Did you get hit in the face?
7: Yeah, I got hit in the face twice.
6: Yeah. So it hurt a little bit. Actually, I thought it popped my jaw out. Dislocated my jaw, I thought. But it was fine. But when you're a goalie, and there's a 6-metre line, I think, so you can't shoot within, you have to be outside the 6-metre line, which means, but it was frenetic, wasn't it? Like, when you're up and back and you're sprinting up and you've got to sprint back, because when it's 4-on-4, then one of your goalkeepers has to push up as well, but then have to turn around and scurry back if they get the ball and there's a turnover. It's manic.
7: It is.
6: And we play. What's the place where the world champs is called? What's the town?
7: Granollers.
6: Granollers, I think, just outside of Barcelona. And it is actually known as a handball mecca. There is a stadium there, custom built for just handball. Handball, like soccer in Europe. There's a UEFA league. There's Champions League. And apparently professional handballers are millionaires.
7: $1 million, yeah.
6: Yeah, so we're not going to be paid anything like that to play. we'll probably have to stump up some cash, I would think. But anyway, it's still an amazing opportunity. So I think for me, one thing I love about all of this conversation is that whilst sport's great as a connector and a friendships forming and health benefits and all those things, there is also possibilities for young people, because again, I'm pretty sure that whether it be Handball Association, whether it be Volleyball Australia or Boccia Australia, that looking for talent, they need to create pipelines for Brisbane 32. So when you see Freedom Sports running programs, or anyone else for that matter, around here or anywhere else where you might be listening to this podcast from or this radio broadcast on, if there's an opportunity to go and try sports, you must go and try sports, because it's so important to be able to have a go. And even if you're not sure if you like it, it's really important that you actually can have a go and see, because you might surprise yourself and you might actually have some talent, and then you can, next thing you know, you can be on a plane heading off to Spain like us. Are you going somewhere afterwards if you make the team?
7: Yeah, we were going to go to Greece, but
6: Greece,
7: still deciding.
6: Greece would be tough in a wheelchair.
7: It would be. That's,
6: it's hilly.
7: That's why I'm a little bit hesitant.
6: Yeah.
7: But see what happens. Spain's supposed to be pretty good.
6: Yeah, Barcelona's amazing. I've been to Barcelona before. Our little fella's, if I was successful in being picked, he's already put an order in. He wants to go to Italy and eat pizza, pasta and gelati. So
7: that's funny, because our kids wanted to go to Italy too.
6: Yeah.
7: Must be the go-to place.
6: Oh, I think if you're talking pizza, pasta and ice cream, that's pretty important for kids that they can eat. Anyway, mate, I think we should quickly touch on the results from yesterday's final round of the Wheelchair AFL. So I'm just going to quickly read through that now. Essendon, our team, took on the Hawks. As I said, they were a bit depleted, so we ended up winning by 133-62. In that game, Mitch Stretton, our guest today, actually scored just a lazy 12-3, I think.
7: Yeah.
6: And Caleb Logan pulled in just a cheeky 3, and I might have snuck in 6 myself. So we won 133-62. Richmond, we finished on top, I think. Is that correct?
7: Richmond finished
6: on top, and they played Collingwood, and they won 94-30 in the championship. St Kilda had the bye, but they ended up finishing. St Kilda ended up finishing on the bottom of the ladder. So as we head into the finals next Sunday, Richmond's on top from their 8 games, 24 points. Essendon's sitting second, a game behind on 20 points. Hawthorn also on 20 points, but a severely the percentage was a lot less. Collingwood on 4 wins, 16, and then St Kilda unfortunately couldn't get a win this year. So next Sunday at Latrobe
7: University.
6: Sports Centre.
7: Latrobe University, yeah.
6: Richmond will be taking on Essendon in a grand final. It'll be a win that, you'll be first spot in the grand final. Lose that and you'll be taking on the winner of Hawthorn and Collingwood, which is an elimination final. That'll be for the other spot in the grannies. The grannies in 3 weeks' time. And just quickly in the community section, I'll just bring up that as well. So, well, it's a bit weird what happened with our team in against the Hawks. So Hawks forfeited. So, but they played a game. So
7: they had two players. They played community and seniors, so right.
6: So they had to forfeit. Yep. So, but our team was played really well, and certainly as a precursor to finals was great. Great, I had a look at that. So, and one of our recruits this year, Luke Cameron, a lazy 15 goals, I think, was it? Or 17?
7: 15, I think.
6: 15. Yeah. So, I mean, that was, again, I get that it was a forfeit, so therefore it doesn't count, but certainly that's the sort of form you want to be going into finals in. And then the other match, Richmond again finished on top with a convincing win over Collingwood, 62-34. And so in the ladder there for the community side, Richmond finished on top, a game clear. Essendon on 24 points, Collingwood on 20, and Hawks on 4. St Kilda was also on 4, but an inferior percentage meant they miss out. So again, next week for the community side, Richmond will be Horse Essendon for the straight through to the granny, and then the loser will take on the winner of Collingwood and Horse in the elimination. So that's our week for Freedom Radio. Mitch, thanks so much for coming in, mate. Really enjoyed the chat. Have you enjoyed the chat?
7: I've enjoyed it. Thanks for having me.
6: Mate, loved it. We'll catch up again, and to all our listeners, coming up next is Luke and the team on the No Limits Disability Hour. So look forward to seeing those guys, and we'll see you all next Monday on Freedom Radio.

got attacked by pack of dogs. But she said it's okay. I got some wilderness skills beneath my butt. She said she used to be a part of the scout team.

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6: So tomorrow's weather for Geelong and the Surf Coast, top of 16, partly cloudy with a chance of showers. Hey, welcome to the No Limits Disability Hour, coming to you live right here in Geelong. 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
7: And we're back for another week, guys. So we've been rushing around those last half an hour, haven't we, before we come on air? It's been a bit of a challenge. We lost our guest. Our guest had to pull out about half an hour ago, and we've managed to savour the situation very well, I think, too. We've got a really good guest coming in. How are you guys?
8: Yeah, I'm all right.
7: You're good, Kyle?
8: Yeah.
7: A cat's had a win, mate.
8: Finally.
7: We're always happy when we have a win, aren't we? It doesn't take much to keep us happy.
8: Got the pies this week.
7: Yeah, I know. I'm worried about that. The pies, they're in good form, aren't they?
8: Yeah.
7: And what about you, Shannon?
6: Yeah, I'm very good. Thank you, Luke.
7: You're very good. Yes. And you probably had a big weekend. You're always having big weekends.
6: I actually had a big weekend this weekend.
7: Yeah? Well, you always do, mate. But I'm a bit concerned about you tonight because you haven't got your old partner in crime here tonight.
6: I don't care about him tonight.
7: Tonight?
6: I'm here with Jake. I love Jake more than him.
7: Oh, poor Aiden. We want to give Aiden a big cheerio. We miss him today.
6: Cheerio?
7: Oh, geez, that was a big cheerio, that one. But he'll be having this week off. We might see him again soon. And, of course, Holly, who is, I'd have to say, the woman of the evening tonight. We're going to be talking about Holly a lot. Why is that, Holly?
9: I don't know. You tell me.
7: Well, what happened was our guest dropped out. Unfortunately, he'll be here next week instead, but just couldn't make it tonight. And we quickly rang around, and the one person that we were really excited about getting in was your boyfriend, Caleb.
9: Yes.
7: So he's coming in to talk to us. Now, for those who don't know, Caleb is a wheelchair footballer with Essendon. And, as much as that's interesting and I do want to talk to you about that, I'm more interested in your relationship and what we can sort of get from in there. Because you're going to be very coy about it, I think, aren't you?
9: No, you're fine.
7: You're fine? You're pretty chill.
9: Yes.
7: You're way too chill. I thought you'd be all uptight, but you're not.
9: No.
7: So anyway, there's a lot to look forward to. So Caleb will be coming into the studio around about 5:30. Kyle, we've got a little bit going on with the our Living with Disability section. So what are we talking about tonight?
8: Talking about social media.
7: Social media, it's a really important topic when it comes to people with disabilities.
8: Yeah.
7: So you guys have, we've been chatting about it out in the foyer and you've got some really good takes on it. And all the sports rap will be here, Shannon. You'll be giving us some sports raps, won't you?
6: Yes, I will be.
7: Now, I do want to talk to you about your netball game the other night because there's a bit of controversy come out of that. So we'll talk about that later. But, a little bit...

0: Not only is it Teresa's birthday, who's a great friend of yours, but a good friend of ours, Mr. Toby.
1: Yesterday I gave Teresa a phone call.
0: Oh, there you go.
1: Teresa gave me a phone call back.
0: So, but it is Toby's birthday today, so one of our supports here in the studio. So, Toby, we haven't got a cake for you, but we might have a little surprise up our sleeve later.
2: He's not happy about it. He's wanted his cake.
0: Yeah, I know, but there will be a little surprise. I've just got to think about what it is. It'll be a surprise for me too. But look, every week we have our music theme, and people love this because there's great prizes to win. It's no different tonight. So tonight we have a great prize, a $25 Slippery Mackerel voucher. Now, for those who don't know, Slippery Mackerel is one of Geelong's premium fish and chip shops located at Warralilly Shopping Centre. Great friends of ours. And they, I'm not allowed to say what I think of the fish and chips, but all I know is that they're very, very popular. But there is a $25 voucher going out to whoever can pick the theme of our music. It's a weekly segment that everyone gets behind. The text number is 0488 877 947. So if you're not sure, grab a pen, 0488 877 947, and see if you can guess what the theme is. We're going to kick it off with one of Damo's favourites. Damo, you're looking forward to this song? You requested this one, didn't you? And this specific version. So not the studio version. Really?

0: And that was Red Red Wine by Neil Diamond. But you, he wouldn't be applauding if he knew that I just mucked up the song. So, guys, what happened?
1: Your fault.
2: Just picked the wrong song.
0: I picked the wrong song. We were planning it out. See, the thing is, Damien comes in every week. He's always got great songs ready to go. And then we try and find a theme about around one of his songs. Tonight he came in with two songs. There was that one and another song, Mamma Mia. I was supposed to play Mamma Mia, wasn't I?
2: Yep.
0: And I played the wrong song.
2: Mamma Mia.
0: You know, there's no point hiding behind it. I mucked up and I'll, you know, throw myself at the mercy of you guys. Holly's just given me a thumbs down.
1: Get the sack.
0: Well, she's been trying to get me sacked for a while now. So I think you've got grounds to tonight. So the song that we were meant to play was, what was it, Shannon?
3: Mamma Mia.
0: Mamma Mia, which will be in the theme. Not forget Red Red Wine. That does not come into it at all. Although I'll be needing one after the show, the way I'm going.
3: Sorry, that was actually a practice.
0: That was a practice. But the good thing is we're going to keep going, guys. You know, we don't just mark up and walk away. We are straight into it.
2: Real stories, real voices, real life. This is a day in life living with disability.
0: And social media. Social media is a big one, not just for people with disabilities, but just in general these days in the public. They've just brought in the social media bans for anyone under 16, which I believe are much easier to get around than trying to get into a place with a fake ID. I think most kids have got around it somehow. But, you know, we can only do what we can do. And people with disabilities, sometimes with social media, we, like the rest of us, we tend to get stuck on it a little bit. I know I'm on mine way too much. And, you know, I'm really interested to hear what you guys think about it. So I'm going to start off with you, Holly. What are your thoughts on social media?
1: People get misunderstanding what you're trying to say and it turns into a fight.
0: It's easy to do, isn't it? It's the old, you know, leaving a comment and then someone else doesn't take it the right way.
1: Or a text message.
0: But definitely with social media, it can blow up really quickly. Just a comment misconstrued from what your original intention was. Has this ever happened to you?
1: Yes, a few times.
0: Three times?
1: A few times.
0: I was going to say, you know exactly how many times it's happened. I imagine you have a dartboard with those people's pictures on them at home or something. So when that does happen, like, I must make you feel terrible. Because it's not what you meant to say, right?
1: It feels horrible.
0: Can you give us an example, or you can't really think of one off the top of your head? But just when you'll say a comment and then they'll just go, hang on, what are you saying that for? This is what's really going on. You go, no, but I didn't mean that.
1: Yeah.
0: Yeah, and they just take it the wrong way. And that can start a whole thing, can't it, on social media? Yeah. Where
1: one normal way and then it turns up to be in a whole different fight.
0: Yeah, exactly right. So I think, it's something that we all need to be wary of. It's a really good one that something can easily be misconstrued on social media. What about you, Kyle?
2: Yeah, so a bit of cyberbullying is another one.
0: Cyberbullying is a great one, isn't it?
2: Mm.
0: So, but you know, that's something that everybody needs to think about, and it's a massive issue, which is, I think, the reason why a lot of these restrictions on people under 16 have come in, because of the cyberbullying stuff. Like I'm glad I didn't grow up with social media when I was a kid, because the thing about bullying is that it used to be just at school and you'd cop it, but you'd go home and you'd get a break from it. Now it just continues on, which is, I think, a real reason why those bans had to come in. Is that something you've experienced, Kyle, cyberbullying?
2: Yeah, I have, yep.
0: Oh, do you mind sharing, or can you think of an example, or is it just a constant thing?
2: Just a constant thing.
0: Yeah, okay. So what did you put in place to when that happened?
2: Just don't look at it. I don't look at the comments
0: It's hard not to, though, isn't it? It's so hard not to when you've put up a post, and I'm sure you've all probably done this at some stage. You put up a post or something that you feel about something and you mean it harmlessly and everyone just jumps on it, which is not so good. And I think that's a good thing is they brought out, I know on Facebook because I'm old and I don't have all the new stuff that you guys have, that I've never used Snapchat, I've never snapped
2: Instagram?
0: One off. Instagram, I've got one, but I don't know how to use it really. I just do No Limits Geelong posts. So if you are listening and you want to see what those posts are, go to No Limits Geelong. It'll be the shameless nice promotion. But I know on Facebook, yeah, there's the thing now where you can restrict your account so only friends can see it. I really like that.
4: Yeah.
0: But I don't think that's an Instagram thing, is it? Or a Snapchat thing? I don't know.
4: I'm not sure about Instagram.
0: Are there any of you guys on Snapchat?
4: No.
0: Oh, Holly is. She's nodding her head there. Can you block the privacy so only your friends can see what you're up to?
1: You're only friends with the people you're friends with.
0: Oh, there you go. So no one else can see your stuff.
1: And then you can click on public so random people can go up. So you got your private friends and then your public.
0: Okay, well, there you go. I didn't know that. So, cyberbullying, mate, it's, it really gets you down, doesn't it?
4: Yeah, and it affects your mental health.
0: Absolutely. And then, you know, all of a sudden you think it might just be one person that made a comment, but everyone's read it, and you start thinking, yeah. are they all against me? Like, what's going on there? Mm. So, well, hopefully that's not something. Do you still have those issues these days, or?
4: Sometimes, yeah. Not as often as I used to, but.
0: Not as often. I did see a thing about the Catman, because he's quite, vocal on social media, and he always cops a little bit of crap from everyone. And at one stage he was going to walk away, but I think he is out there doing his thing now and not really worrying too much about what people think of him. But that's probably an example of probably an extreme example. But he'd be copping a lot of crap all week. I'd imagine.
4: He's got like 5,000 friends or so.
0: Yeah, I did see that. So keep on going, Catman. Speaking of Catman, Shannon, although you're not a Catsman anymore, are you?
5: Come on, mate. I'm not saying anything because people might be out there listening, like Aiden and his mum.
0: Yeah, so you jumped off Cats and went to Melbourne last week.
5: I'm actually not a Melbourne supporter either.
0: Because they lost?
5: No.
0: Oh, that wasn't the reason?
5: No.
0: We'll keep an eye on... Keep an eye on who you do back for. Now, we've just had Josh from Limo and Josh. What a great show that is, Limo and Josh. Won an award recently on The Pulse. Careful what you say, I guess, and use a good tone. So that's probably a good thing to say. Jake here behind me is just telling me that Shannon might be a Collingwood fan. Are you just barracking for whoever is...
5: Jake, you're the biggest person. You're my favourite person over there.
0: Yeah, well...
5: Yes, I am going to be barracking for Collingwood.
0: Ah, yes. So you can back for who you want, Shannon, but tell us about what you think about social media. What's some issues that you have faced?
5: Facebook Messenger. You can get scams on them easy.
0: And scams is probably a big thing, isn't it?
5: Yes.
0: So when that happens, is it someone that goes on and pretends to be someone else?
5: Yes.
0: That you have on Messenger?
5: Yes.
0: So what? And they send you a friend request?
5: Yes.
0: Yeah, and what happens then?
5: And then I just... block the person and report them to Facebook.
0: Yeah. So what are they trying to aim for, do you think?
5: Money.
0: Trying to get money out of you.
5: They might try and want money. They might try and want anything these days.
0: There's people that have whole relationships on there that turn out to be a scam.
5: Yes.
0: So you've really, really got to be careful with it. And, if you see someone that you don't know, I mean, you don't want to sort of block people that might be just potential friends and real, but you've really got to be worried about it these days, don't you?
5: And they can actually add, like, if it's somebody you know, but it's not actually the person you know.
0: Yeah, that's happened a lot where I've got friend requests from you guys. And I'm thinking, hang on, we're already friends. Not just you three, but, like, from lots of people. And you go, hey, I thought we were already friends, and you find out they've hacked into their account. You really got to be worried about a lot of things, don't you, with social media? It can have a positive thing too, where you get to keep in touch with people through Facebook, or at least keep an eye on what they're doing. But there's a lot of things you need to be worried about.
4: It's not all negative.
0: No, it's not all negative, but it's just as long as you're careful and you're doing the right things. Yeah. I think. Yeah. Let's give it a positive spin. So, what's some of the positive things?
4: Well, like you said, keep in touch with your family and friends and.
0: Yeah, and just see what they're up to, because you don't always call people that you haven't seen for a while.
4: Because they can be on the other side of the world.
0: Yeah, exactly right. So that's why we do like it. It's just the other thing that that Zach, our friend, our support worker here, brought up was negative information streams, like the AI news and things where they try fake news. Well, we don't want to use Trump's term, but geez, he's a buffoon. But definitely... where they sort of must have these bots or something or AI where they just make these things up and they throw them at you because they know you like that thing and they all they want you to do is click on it. That's basically it. So there's all that sort of stuff as well. So you've really got to be a little bit careful with it all. Try and be a little bit smarter and work out what's real and what's not. But it's, you know, it's not always easy, is it?
4: No.
0: They're pretty good. Some of these fakers, all these scam artists, geez, they can be really good.
5: Yes, they can actually.
0: Yeah, so you just be careful with those friend requests you accept, Shannon, from all those hot ladies.
5: And you too, Luke.
0: All wanting to know. Oh, I just accept them all, you know.
1: Yeah, Ash might get jealous.
0: Yeah, well, she might do. She
1: she already knows you're talking to another woman called ChatGPT.
0: She's got such a lovely voice. That's why I
1: chat. You're still not talking to her when you found out she was testing Toby?
0: She's been what?
1: Testing Toby.
0: Has she really?
1: Yeah, remember your other week, the other two weeks ago when you found out she was texting her?
0: My girl chat has been texting. All right, we've got to have a break. I'm going to have to get to the bottom of this. Hey, guys, keep in mind Mamma Mia. Thank you all for sharing as well too, Damien. You've got another song for us, Damien? He's all set to go. Mamma Mia was the first song. This is the second song. It's called Hit the Road, Jack.

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3: Hi, Catherine.
4: Hello, Mark. How are you?
3: Good. I'm ringing to tell you that The Pulse are having another Music at the Bolo afternoon on Sunday, August the 9th from 1 to 4 p.m.
4: Oh, amazing. Just like the one in April. That was fantastic. Who have you got on this time, Mark?
3: Well, Alistair from Shedding the Blues has set the program up.
4: Excellent. So Sunday, August 9 from 1 o'clock until 4 p.m.
3: So, Catherine, you can bring your own snacks and their drinks at bar prices.
4: Oh, groovy. We love that. And do you need a theme, Mark? What about pulsating music?
3: What about your community, your pulse, your music?
4: I love that. All right, and how much to get in?
3: Pulse subscribers $5 and the general public $10.
4: Well, I will be there, Mark. It's on the calendar, the 9th of August.
3: See you there, Catherine, and why not bring your mum?
5: It's time to tally up the points in our Geelong All Abilities Sports Wrap-Up.
6: Well, that sounds pretty good. The music at the Bolo. That sounds all right, guys, but I won't be here, unfortunately. I'll be in Bali.
7: So can you not come back?
6: Can I not come back?
7: Yeah.
8: Your invite?
6: Yeah, you can take my invite. You guys can go to the music at the Bolo.
8: I go to Bali and you can't go to Bolo.
6: Well, in fact, you can take my ticket if you like. I've got a boogie board bag for you to carry over for me. So do you reckon you can do that?
8: Mm-hmm. Yes.
6: Oh, fantastic. Guys, we have got a special guest that's going to be joining us very soon. He's in the studio at the moment. But before we get to Caleb, we have our sports wrap. So, Shannon, what have we got in the world of netball?
7: So, Surf Coast Suns defeated Bell Park 21-11.
6: Now, can I just talk to you about that game for a second?
7: Yes,
6: you're on the Bell Park team along with Holly and Amy.
7: Yes, right. My two favourite people.
6: Two favourite people.
8: Sorry. And Jackson.
7: And Jackson
6: Brideson, great friend of ours. It was his birthday on the weekend too, so happy birthday to Jackson if you're listening. Shannon, you said that it was a very tough game. I think you used the word they cheated.
7: Well, they didn't cheat, but it was a very tough game. I had to, I'm not going to lie, we played very good.
6: Yeah.
7: I shot three goals.
6: You shot three goals.
7: Yes.
6: And, but they didn't really cheat. It was just more you upset you lost.
7: Yes.
6: Yeah, that's all right, mate. We could all get a bit like that. Every time the Cats lose, I blame the umpires.
7: But I had to, I'll tell you my story in a minute, in a second. So Geelong West defeated Joeys by 42-4.
6: 42-4.
7: And I had to help and fill in for Joey's.
6: Oh, my God. So 42-4 in netball. Yes, I don't know much about netball, I'll be honest. I still consider the positions to be full forward and full back. But that is an absolute whopping, isn't it?
7: I reckon it's something to do with someone who is scoring or they too good. Like, they got players, I'm not going to mention who's, there's players who shouldn't be in that side.
6: Oh, jeez, this is getting controversial now. Hey, you said you had a story for us. What is it?
7: I had to help out Joey's.
6: Oh, that was the story?
7: Yes.
6: Okay, well.
7: And I played very good for them as well, so.
6: Well, you couldn't have played too good, mate. You lost 42-4, but.
7: Yes.
8: I think someone has a crush on you.
6: Someone's got a crush on me. Hey, Luke. Who's H? Hey, Luke, sounds really hot and funny. Who writes all these jokes? Surely he can't do it himself. I already know who that is. That has to be Hendo, because I messaged him a couple of times on his show and talked about how hot he was.
7: Hendo, so we miss you.
6: We do miss Hendo. He's over in Adelaide at the moment, actually, so I reckon that'll be him for sure. Guys, what else are we going to do? So that's the netball wrap. Holly, We're going to talk about football. There was one game on the weekend.
8: St. Joey's and Newtown were the only team to take the field this weekend in the non-contact all-ability competition. Both teams warm up side-by-side in the change room with music pumping, plenty of dancing and lots of fun. We had a combined team photo before all players ran onto the ground through the banner. They were cheered on by the senior team who formed a guard of honour and lots of high fives. The game itself was played in a fantastic spirit. Every player kicked goals, shared the ball and encouraged one another with teammates and sports membership on displayed from start to finish.
6: Excellent. That was. I did see some photos on social media about that game and very, very good spirits there. So that was sent in by our great friend Nigel at St. Joey's, and I reckon he would have been teaming up with Nathan at Newtown to make that a really special occasion. Well done to those guys. I think there's only one round left, isn't there? This week's the last round of All Abilities footy. Is that right?
9: Yeah, it is. Yeah.
6: And then finals?
9: I think so, yeah.
6: Do we know where the finals is being played at the moment? No? Holly's shaking her head. You've got to talk.
8: No.
6: Thank you, Holly. That was brilliant. Kyle, we're on to the basketball results, mate.
9: Yeah, so we'll start with Div 1. Surf Coast Bells defeated Triboy Bears 59-43. And Rover Rockets defeated Street Sharks 42-35.
6: Excellent. That's a couple of big games there. That's Division 1. What about Division 2 and 3?
9: Yeah, so Rovers Warriors defeated the Bull Sharks 60-56. Triboy Red Bears defeated Lara Giants 79-41. Pivot City defeated Surf Coast Addis 44-32. Buddy Up Grey defeated Buddy Up White 71-53.
6: Ooh, rivalry there, yeah. Wouldn't there? That would have been on there.
9: And Rover Hawks defeated the Winkies.
6: Oh, my favourite team, the
9: 77-62.
6: Winkies. The Winkies haven't won a game all year, but they're still my favourite team. Buddy Up Blue had the bye there as well. Geez, there's some big results here. Like, there wasn't a lot of close games.
9: One close game,
6: 60-56. But, yeah, basketball's... Is it still plenty to go in the season?
9: There's a couple of weeks left, mate.
6: Couple of weeks left. Must be all sort of finishing up and then start again for the summer league. Excellent. So lots going on in the world of sport. I think cricket will be starting soon too. Are you playing cricket, Shannon, this year?
7: Yes, I am actually.
6: Who are you playing for?
7: I'm playing for North Geelong All Abilities.
6: Excellent.
7: Can I say something quickly?
6: Yeah.
7: If anyone wants to join, come down to North Geelong Football and Cricket Club. You'll get a chance to play against Nigel's team, Joey's All Abilities Cricket.
6: Fantastic. And so if they don't know where that is, maybe they can just get in contact with us.
7: Get in contact with No Limits Geelong or come down to when they have cricket training.
6: Yeah, that'd be great.
7: North Geelong Football Club.
6: Jeez, mate, you're a busy man. You'll be going down to training soon. You're all over the place, you are.
7: I am, actually.
6: Now, we had Josh. I love Josh. He just messages in all the time. He's always listening. And he's written a little message about one of the times that he got scammed on social media. So I'm just going to read this out from him. There was a time I added someone on Snapchat and was messaging them thinking they were someone from work. I then found the real person on Instagram and they said it wasn't them who I was messaging on Snapchat. So I added the wrong person with the same name. They must have been pretending to be the real person. So you've got to be really careful these days. That sort of thing, it can happen so easily, can't it? I've been messaging Holly daily and she never replies. Turns out it's the real one. Also, Josh...
8: It wasn't me, it was someone else. It was someone different.
6: Yeah. And Josh knows Jackson as well. So, Jackson Brideson. So, happy birthday. So, what's that? Sorry, Damo?
10: Yeah, but I'm going good.
6: You're going good? You enjoying today?
10: Yeah, I'm in better.
6: Yeah, beautiful, mate. Excellent. And we're going to go out for a bit of dinner soon, aren't we?
10: Yeah.
6: You looking forward to that? Beautiful. Yep. Guys, we're going to play another song and then we're going to get to our special guest, Caleb Powell, who's going to join us, the Essendon wheelchair star and also Holly's boyfriend. So I'll tell you what, there's going to be some very hard-hitting questions for Caleb. He looks very nervous over there. No, he doesn't actually. He looks cool as a cucumber. But we have got another song coming up now in our theme. So we've had Mamma Mia, or we were meant to have Mamma Mia. We've also had Hit the Road, Jack. And the next one is a song by the Eagles.

0: we're back with the Eagles' Take It Easy. So, Mamma Mia, Take It Easy, Hit the Road, Jack. What have we got in common there, guys? So, Holly, how are you feeling over there? Are you,
1: fine.
0: You're not nervous at all?
1: No.
0: You don't look nervous. I would be if my partner was sitting in here about to get grilled, about what's going on. But we've got a lot to talk to him about.
1: She's doing much better than you.
0: What are you laughing at, Shannon? Why is that funny? It is pretty funny. All right, well, ladies and gentlemen, we have got in the studio Essendon superstar, wheelchair player. Also, you are a basketballer with Freedom Sports. Yeah. Please give it up for Caleb Powell. Damn it, I was pressing the wrong buttons. Sorry, Caleb. Usually I'm very professional, mate. Just tonight hasn't really gone that way. You haven't noticed, though, so have you?
2: Nah,
0: beautiful, mate. You're very polite. Caleb, so you've been playing wheelchair footy with Essendon this year?
2: Yes.
0: And how's that all going?
2: Yeah, it's pretty good.
0: You had a big win on the weekend?
2: Yes.
0: Was that the 120 to 6 or something?
1: Yeah.
0: Yeah, wow. That's a huge win, mate, over the Hawks.
2: Yeah.
0: That was pretty good, mate. What position do you play?
2: Forward.
0: Yeah? Did you kick a bunch in that goal?
2: I kicked about 9 goals.
0: Wow. That's pretty impressive, mate. And how did you get into wheelchair footy?
2: It started when I was in Torquay.
0: Yep.
2: With Chris Henderson. Good. We had a Richmond come and try day.
0: Hang on, I'm just going to
3: I can do your question.
0: Yeah, you can do my question, because we have a bunch of questions that we've got written down to ask you, and I just asked it for Kyle, so sorry about that, Kyle.
3: I'll ask you.
0: You can ask mine later. So you had the come and try day, and what happened?
2: What happened is I tried, I started really badly with the come and try day with Richmond, and I got better as a long in Chris Henderson, and said, would you like to join Richmond community on that day? And I said I had all my Essendon colours on. And
0: excellent. And that was that. You went and played for Essendon. How does it feel playing for a...
2: I got drafted that same night.
0: Oh, wow, mate. That's pretty cool. What was it like getting your name read out in the draft?
2: They had a phone call.
0: Oh, wow.
2: From the Essendon Football Club, they rang me from there.
0: Yeah, okay. I've always wanted to get a phone call like that. But it
2: played
0: happened.
2: For Essendon community for four years.
0: Yeah, right. That's fantastic, mate. I wanted to get a phone call like that. They just rang me and said, hey, you haven't paid your membership yet.
2: Yeah.
0: Can you hurry up and pay it? But that's awesome, mate. Must have been a bit of a buzz for you.
2: Yeah.
0: Yeah, well, the family pretty proud.
2: Yeah, my dad was proud, carers and...
0: Yeah, excellent, really, mate. That's great. And I know you help out, Chris, as well, sometimes with Freedom Sports as well.
2: Yeah.
0: Fantastic. What's that like, doing that?
2: Like, I've done Oz Kick, I think, once.
0: Yeah.
2: Because Hendo asked me to fill in.
0: Yeah, okay.
2: And I did it with Oz Kickers. They've got a couple of disabilities.
0: Yep.
2: Some severe disabilities are trying to handball the football, and some are like me, athletes and...
0: Just all different mix, so...
2: Yeah.
0: Well, that's fantastic. Look, the guys have got some questions for you, Caleb. Shannon, what do you got for Caleb?
4: Can you tell us something... Oh, no, I forgot my word.
0: Embarrassing?
4: Embarrassing about Hendo.
0: Something very hard hitting question.
2: About Hendo.
4: Yeah, something embarrassing about Hendo.
0: He's listening too. I reckon he messaged in before. So what's something that we can get stuck into Hendo about?
2: Well, Hendo, he tells me when I'm on a player. And when I'm doing the right thing, he says, go back to defense and try to get the ball, and I try to get it, and I muck up a little bit in there. He said, sorry, Caleb, did the wrong thing, but something embarrassing with Hendo when he collides with the footy.
0: He collides with the footy? Yeah. He's just texted in actually and said, this is not cool. So he is listening. We love you,
4: Hendo. I'm sorry, Hendo, but we don't miss you right now.
0: Oh, come on, Shannon, you do.
2: Yeah.
0: So, look, there was a time when he when we were playing out at the Corio Community Centre, and he went over on the in the chair, and he's like very, very experienced, one of the great players of all time, you'd probably say, went over in front of us in the chair. We thought that was pretty funny, didn't we, guys? But, Hendo, you are listening over there in Adelaide. Hope you're well over there, mate, and we'll see you back here soon. Kyle, what have you got?
1: Can you see wheelchair footy becoming all clubs?
2: Well, there's Hawthorn, Collingwood, Richmond, St Kilda and Essendon.
1: Do you think Geelong's going to be in there soon? Or?
2: Geelong, Chris Henderson's been saying that for 2 years, and I think that they're getting closer to building a side for Geelong.
1: Yeah, nice.
0: That'd be pretty cool, yeah. Wouldn't it? So do you reckon if they had a side, you'd leave Essendon and come to the Cats? Would you leave? Would you come to the Geelong?
2: There's been $500 on offer.
0: Really?
2: My dad would pay.
0: To get you at the Cats?
2: Yeah.
0: Well, that sounds pretty good.
2: I said, hell no.
0: Well, we'll give that money to Hendo and try and get him down here then.
2: Yeah.
0: He's a superstar. What have you got for us, Holly?
3: This is more than everyone else's question, but what came first, Essendon fan or player?
2: What was that?
3: What came first, Essendon player or Essendon fan?
2: Essendon fan.
0: So you were Essendon fan first before you played for him?
2: Yes.
0: Oh, so that must have been a big moment for you when you finally got there?
2: Yeah.
0: Excellent. Great stuff. Now, I've got to ask you some more hard-hitting questions.
2: I've got a quick question with the football one.
0: Yeah.
2: I am a premiership Essendon community premiership player. Won the grand final last year against Richmond by 30 points.
0: So you've got your medal and your actual AFL premiership player. That's incredible. How's that feel?
2: And we're heading into a qualifying final at 1 p.m. on Sunday.
0: This Sunday?
2: Yeah, it's against Richmond, and the winner out of that goes to a grand final. A loser Excellent. Goes to a prelim.
0: Oh, well, that's incredible, mate. Well, good luck with that. But before you get there, we've got to ask this question. Okay. What are your intentions with Holly?
5: okay.
0: Well, no, I'm only joking, mate. Holly's. Well, I did tell Holly I was going to ask that just for a bit of fun. Hendo's just messaged in and said, Caleb had to be cut off from the Bombers shop because every time new gear arrives, he has to buy it all. Is that right?
2: Yeah, that's right.
0: Yeah, you love your Essendon gear.
2: Yeah.
0: Oh, fantastic, mate. Well, obviously you've got a big game coming up on the weekend. Whereabouts can people come watch that, Caleb?
2: That will be at LA University. It's in Melbourne and it's a 1 hour and 36 minutes drive.
0: Beautiful. So if anyone's keen to go up and watch a elimination final?
2: That's a qualifier.
0: A qualifying final. So that should be a ripper, mate, and hope you'll go well there and kick another 9 goals.
2: Yeah.
0: That'd be pretty cool. What about you, Holly? Have you got a message of support for your boyfriend over there?
3: Hope you win.
0: Oh, look at that. I mean, with romance like that, like...
3: Mum comments something.
0: He is a very passionate player, someone's written in.
3: That was my mum.
0: It was your mum?
3: Yeah.
0: Well done, Lisa. Look, hope you win. What a romantic comment that was. Like, I just feel like all fluttery in my stomach.
3: Wait, what did he say? I didn't actually hear what he said.
0: Well, he just wants to, just wondering if you had like a bit of support for your boyfriend.
3: No, about the romantic comment. What did he say?
0: I'm talking about your comment.
3: Oh.
0: Yeah, I hope he wins. It was really good.
3: But did he reply back to your comment? What did he say?
0: No, he didn't reply back. Oh. So, all right, guys. I suppose that didn't go well. guys, really appreciate you coming in, Caleb.
2: Thank you.
0: And we look forward to seeing you on the weekend. Have a great game.
2: Yeah, thank you about that.
0: Fantastic, mate. Now, no one's written in with our song theme. No one's got it yet. I don't think anyone's even had a guess. I might have to play this to people to get them to ring in.
6: Hello, I'm Giuseppe. I got something special for you. Ready?

got to learn that this is a song. It's real simple. See, I sing, what's the matter, you? You sing, hey. Then I sing it the rest. And then at the end, we can all sing, ah, shut up, you face. Okay, let's try it really.

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4: Then the world will understand.
5: And we're back with the No Limits Disability Hour. Guys, we haven't had anyone guess our theme tonight. It might be a really hard one. We did have, remember, this was all last minute. We had one based around our guest and it didn't quite work out. But that's okay. We've got one more song to play and maybe they'll get it on there. But the songs that we've played so far, just so we were, wow, there was meant to be Mamma Mia. It was Red Red Wine that we played, or you guys played. But I realised and I'm getting some dirty looks in the studio now. Okay, maybe it was my fault. I played the wrong song.
6: It was Mamma Mia. You should have done all ABBA.
5: Yes, it should have been Mamma Mia. So Mamma Mia, Hit the Road Jack, Take It Easy, and Shut Up Your Face. What's the theme there? We'll have to find out.
6: Hit someone in the face.
5: No, that is not the theme. Do not do that, especially your Mamma Mia. So, guys, this is the time of the week where I get to hear what you guys are passionate about. It's called Special Interests.
3: Our favourite stories from this week, it's time for Special Interests.
5: And I think this is your favourite segment, Holly, because we get to hear your voice in the actual jingle.
6: I never get to hear my voice.
5: Yeah, I know. We need to hear it more, don't we? Now, Holly, well, let's start with you then.
6: I don't have one. So you can't start with me.
5: Well, I've given you one.
6: Oh.
5: So usually you don't have one because you said you're not participating in this segment until we rename the show Holly is Awesome. Now, that hasn't happened yet, so you're saying you're not going to participate, but I wanted to chat to you about Caleb's lovely interview before. What did you think of that?
6: It was good. It was okay.
5: He did very well, didn't he? Considering he got the call up about half an hour before the show, he did very well. How are you feeling?
6: Okay.
5: Okay. Because we got a text in from, I believe that might be your mum. What does that say?
6: Mum.
5: Yeah, but what does the actual text say?
6: It was a guess of the song.
5: I was guessing the song wasn't talking about you and Caleb.
6: No.
5: Because it said her text was breaking up. And I thought, that's a weird thing to say when your future son-in-law has just been on the radio. But she was trying to guess the theme, was she? Oh,
6: yes.
5: Thank God for that, because I thought maybe she knew something we didn't. But glad that's not the case. All right, well, I'm going to let you off the hook, because for the first time tonight, I've finally been able to make you go red, Holly. It got a little bit red. It's sort of looking like the red of your bomber's jacket there. That's all right. We're going to let you off the hook. And we're going to go to Kyle. Kyle, what did you get up to in the last week or so?
7: Yeah, so I went to the Eclipse in Bloom light show at the Botanical Gardens.
5: Now, geez, we had a few people that we've known have gone there, and the rays were incredible.
7: Mm.
5: Is that what it was like? Well, tell us about it.
7: It was big queues to get in.
5: Yeah?
7: Yeah, like...
5: So do you just walk through...
7: Yeah, so you start at the start of the Botanical Gardens and then you walk around the gardens with different light shows and, yeah.
5: And a bit of fog.
7: Lots of lasers. And
5: it would have been pretty cool.
7: Yeah.
5: Some of the things I saw on social media were incredible.
7: Mm.
5: Highly recommend it. It'll probably be a weekly thing. I don't know, Shannon's lost it in the studio here. I don't know what's happened, but he just cannot stop giggling. If you go live on...
6: shooting people.
5: Who is Jake shooting people?
6: Yeah.
5: Oh, with lasers.
7: Lasers, yeah.
5: Right. If you see us live on Facebook at the moment, Shannon is turning a shade of purple. He has absolutely lost it in the studio. And we might get to him in a second. We'll stay with you for the moment, Kyle. But tell us more about, so how long were you there for, if you just walked through it?
7: A couple of hours.
5: Yeah, it really took you that long to get
7: lots
5: through
7: of
5: it
7: people.
5: All?
7: It was on the weekend as well, so lots of people arrived.
5: Yeah, right. And
7: you couldn't get a car parked. It was
5: couldn't get near it. And did you have to buy tickets?
7: Yeah, about $20.
5: Oh, that's not too bad. And you think it was definitely worth your time?
7: Yeah.
5: Oh, fantastic. Uh-oh. We have to... Something's going on. Can you give the microphone to Shannon, please? We need to get him on air right now because he is losing it over there. Shannon, what's going on?
8: Jake's making me laugh.
5: What's he doing?
8: Doing the guns.
5: He's doing the guns at you. He's doing the laser guns.
8: Yes. Sorry, I didn't mean to laugh, everyone.
5: No, that's good, mate. I'm glad you're happy, especially now that, you know, your brother-in-arms is not here tonight, Aiden.
8: I do miss him.
5: Yeah, I know. We all miss him. So, Aiden, if you're listening, you have to come back
6: in. We all know you love birds.
5: Yeah, we all That's know you love birds. But you want to talk about a film you saw recently.
8: Yes, Moana.
5: Moana.
8: I saw it twice.
5: You've seen it twice already.
8: Yeah, it was actually quite good, actually.
5: It's only been out for about a week. There wasn't any lasers and
6: a
5: that
6: month.
5: Was it.
6: Nah. A month. It was 7th a of month. July. A 10th.
5: Has it been out that long?
8: Yeah.
5: Oh, I thought it was only for a week or
8: it's
5: so.
8: It's got
6: Dwayne Johnson in it. It was out for the holidays.
5: Oh, it was out for the holidays, the school holidays. Of course it was. They would want to release it for the school holidays. So Dwayne Johnson, is he pretty good?
8: Yes, he is actually.
5: Does he play Moana?
8: Yes. It's actually the live-action version. It's actually so good.
5: Excellent. And it must be good if you've seen it twice.
6: I want to take the pig.
8: I went, the first time I went was
5: you went
8: when
5: what?
6: I want to take the pig.
5: Do I need to have seen the film to get that reference?
8: Yes.
5: Well, there you go. I didn't know what you meant there. It's a weird thing to say, just, I want to take the pig. okay, cool.
8: So I went Wednesday with my movie group with Holly.
5: Yep.
8: Was very good.
5: And then you went back again?
8: Yes, I did actually. I went into Gold Class.
5: You are in Gold Class. Jesus, putting up the big guns there. Well, there you go. So that's a pretty good effort. So thank you, Shannon. So people at home, you haven't seen it yet. Shannon says, go see Moana twice. So, and Damien, you've got something very exciting going on. Damien, you've got a Neil Diamond show coming up, haven't you?
9: Neil Diamond.
5: When's that going to be on, Damien?
9: And then ABBA
5: as well.
9: Yeah.
5: Wow, that's pretty cool, mate. So Neil Diamond, you said, is going to be on the 20th?
9: Yeah.
5: On the 20th. And that's a show up in Melbourne, is it?
9: Yeah, Neil Diamond.
5: That seems to be really cool, mate.
9: Happy Neil Diamond today.
5: That's why you bought in a bit of Neil Diamond.
9: Yeah, happy Neil Diamond today.
5: Happy Neil Diamond. Well, that's great, mate.
9: Happy Neil Diamond today.
5: Yeah, excellent, mate.
9: Thank you.
5: It was good to hear from that. So that should be a great show, Damien. So I think it's a Neil Diamond tribute band that are playing in Melbourne. So on the 20th of August. So that'll be really cool. Thanks, Damien. Now, guys, we're at the end of our show. We've only got a minute or so to go. Josh has messaged in and said it's a hard theme today. Something about being nice and being easy and not doing anything wrong. It's not quite there. Maybe it was hard because we only had about 15, 20 minutes to come up with this and we just don't work that fast. But the theme was catchphrases. So if you want to look at it, there's Hit the Road, Jack. There's Take It Easy, Mamma Mia, and Shut Up Your Face. Just catchphrases there. And we'll probably finish with another one, which is a bit of Shannon Noel, What About Me, in a second. But, guys, thanks so much for your time. We always love...
7: Thanks for having us.
5: No, thank you guys for coming in. We love the time we spend in here.
6: Holly is awesome.
5: She wants to call the show that. Also, Kayla, we really want to thank you for coming in at such short notice and a bit of a chat. We would have liked to get something a little bit more embarrassing about Hendo, but maybe we can talk to you about that after the show. But so for everyone listening, thank you so much for tuning in. We're live every week 5 to 6 p.m. on a Monday, and we're also live on Facebook. For the people that tune in on Facebook, we appreciate that as well. We're going to go to a song now, another catchphrase, What About Me, which might be what Shannon will be singing when Geelong beat Collingwood on Thursday night. We'll see how
6: we go.
5: What
6: About Me?
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0: That's When Doves Cry by Quindon Tarver, which only spent 1 week at the top this week on the 28th of July 1997. Best known for his contributions to the 1996 Romeo and Juliet soundtrack, Quindon Tarver appeared in the film as a choir boy during the secret wedding scene. His covers of Prince's When Doves Cry and Rosalía's Everybody's Free became signature tracks on the double platinum album.
1: 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News headlines are mostly sourced from the Chronicle of the 20th Century, published by Penguin. I'm William Vroom.
0: And I'm Barry Mackay.
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ألف خير.

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Hey, and don't forget that radio, Community Radio Plus app as well. Put that on your phone. Tekka's Rock and Blues Show is the program playing the newest rock for you, the newest rock and blues, our acoustic segment every hour, and some great live tracks for you today as well. And a huge shout out to all you guys in rock and girls in rock and blues land. Great to have your company. And as we say each and every week, a big shout out to all our volunteers across the country, especially SES services from every state on the planet or across Australia as well, and all the emergency services, hospital staff from top to bottom, the truckers, cabbies, and everyone that's working nights and day shift as well, all the shelf fillers, whatever you're doing, and of course the police department and our very important AMBOs. Great to have your company. Hey, and as recommended by the CBAA network, we're required to mention that this little program may have some occasional coarse language, but I got some good stuff. I think I've heard that before. I think there's an echo in here. Kicked it off with the newie by the boys from Texas, featuring Ian Moore, Jesse Dayton, and Johnny Moella. They are a new band put together called Texas Headhunters off their new self-titled album. And that was a track called Maggie Went Back to Manola, released on Hard Charger Records. Got some good stuff, these boys. We'll be playing more in weeks to come as well. Coming up in the first hour, another track by the boys and girl from Cairns. I speak of Mississippi Shakedown off their new album, The Cost of cost of love is killing me. Cost of life is killing me, whatever it was. Bit of rock, Australia's own, the late and great Chris Turner and the Cavemen, with a classic by done by the Tats back in 1978 and redone by Australia's own Chris Turner and the Cavemen. Another great track by the boys from, well, some from Oz and some from America. The Dead Daisies off that great live album Stone Dead, released this earlier this year. Another one of my faves, the boy from Bondi, that is Red Slim, coming up. Some great acoustic stuff for you. A bit of classic Status Quo going back to 79. And what else? Tech, bit of instrumental break. But another great track by Lockie Dolly off that 10 tracker that he's been giving away on Facebook. So if you're interested, it's probably still there. Check it out as well. Our tribute this week to Jeff Healey, off that, we haven't played it for ages, The Lost soundtrack from Roadhouse the movie. Bit of archive rock, one of my favourite tracks, and of course Macca loves this as well. Bit of Iron Maiden coming up. The lady from Croatia, Miss Vanja Sky. A bit of Oz Rock and Blues for you by Mr. Lloyd Spiegel, going back 22 years, can you believe it? Our Truckers song this week, that's coming up probably early hour two. Bit of rock and roll by Shaken Stevens, way back to 1980. Guy Forsyth Band from Colorado, and a bit of girl rock. Another one by, the great little rock and roll track by my good friend from Ben Rogers, Instrumental Asylum. That's coming up for you ladies, with some big voices, a big lady singer as well. And what else we got? Oh, another track by Joe Bonamassa off the Spirit of Rory, live from Cork. That's coming up. I just love this album. If you haven't got it and you're a fan of Rory, this is Rory relived. I just think it's my favourite live album for the year. You can take that to the bank, I tell you. A bit of rock by King Mountain from Greece. I think that's the boys. Another great track by Australia's own Sally King and the Repeat Offenders, and a ton more as well. You know the deal. Stay with me for the best part of 2 hours with the best rock and blues that I can get my little mitts on. Hey, if you want to get in touch with Tech 24/7, easy as, terryidale@gmail.com. 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Hey, grab us on Facebook. That'd be brill as well. Tekka's Tracks, all one word, lowercase, T-E-C-K-A-S Tracks. And there will be. And here we go. Off the album 13 Hours from a few years ago, featuring Caitlin Dibble on vocals. This is Jason Ricci and the Bad Kind. Caitlin is Jason's wife, and they're from Maine. And this is a little thing called Renegade. Great to have your company, boys and girls.

0: You want a rock? Tekka's got that. You want blues? Tekka's got that too. Turn it up to 11. That's how we roll right here.
1: Let's go!

0: Yeah, good track, isn't it? That's the boy and girl from Cairns, Australia's own Mississippi Shakedown, off the brand new album The Cost of Living Is Killing Me, released on Laneway Records. The album's out now, and that was in one ear and out the other. You're talking to me. Good stuff. Good one, Jeffrey. And before that, nice track, isn't it? Jason Ricky and Bad Kind featuring his wife, Caitlin Dibble, on vocals, released on Sono Records. They come from Maine. Hey, this is Tacker's Rock and Blues Show. Now it is time for a bit of rock for you. Australia's Own, originally done by the Tats back in 1978. Redone in 23, I think, by Australia's own Chris Turner and the Cavemen, the late Chris Turner. We lost him at 75 years ago, what, 12 months ago? Terrible. He was a wonderful supporter of this little program over the years and, of course, one of the runners of big rock records in Australia. Check this out, Australia's own Chris Turner and the Cavemen, off the 40 years big rock compilation, Rock and Roll Outlaw.
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0: Oh, man, I love it. I hope you did as well. Can you believe that was 1978 by the Angels, the late Doc Neeser and the guys? That is a new version released this year by the Dead Daisies, some of Australian, by John Karabi, one of the best vocalists in the rock industry, Doug Aldrich and our Australia's own Dave Lowry, Mike Devon on bass, Tommy Kluftos on drums, and Rob Zombie. What a great album it is, and it's so good to be playing a classic Angels song live at Stone Dead in the UK just the latter part of last year. Okay, this is Tacker's Rock and Blues Show. I hope you're digging the stuff, some blues and a bit of rock. This is Australia's own Red Slim, the boy from Bondi, off his Best Of album from earlier this year. Love this guy's work. Red Slim, coming up next, we've got our Acoustic by Two. Stay with us. This is Never Back Down.
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0: Yeah, you know the best thing about blues, if you really dig that kind of stuff, a good set of headphones, a nice little glass of Jack and ice, and that, listen to that. That's a great track, isn't it? A band I haven't heard of before, The Mighty Ork from Texas, off the album Soulful City and Ain't Long for Day. Released on Flashman Records, goes back a few years. It's a newie for us. I love it. And before that, Australia's Own, big fan of these boys. Australia's Own Stompin' Ramblers off their new album called Kickin' Stones, and that's Buried in a Bottle. The boys are from, I'm not sure where they're from, Australia. That features Owen Mansell and Ryan Stone. Great duo. The album's available through their Facebook page as well. Stompin' Ramblers, Buried in a Bottle. Wouldn't be buried if it was in my yard. Hey, that's our acoustic by two, my friends. Bit of classic rock for you. Let's go back to 1979. If you weren't a fan of The Quo, you mightn't have been alive then. The late Rick Parfait, of course, and Rossi Francis, who is still recording stuff, still touring with the band name. This off their album Whatever You Want from 1979, classic rock, Status Quo.
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Yeah, so many songs by the same riff, but weren't they just great? That was the best party music. I don't know how much of my drinks I spilled over the years, but probably a bit. That is classic rock, my friend. Status Quo off the album from the same name, whatever you want, 1979 from EMI. Okay, my friends, time to put the kettle on. It's time for a cup of tea or a drink of choice. Bit of guitar boogie by Australia's own Tommy Emmanuel and Mr. Andy Smith. Andy was originally from the UK, now lives in South Australia. I don't really know much about his music he played, but he's a damn good player. Okay, this is Tommy Emmanuel, Andy Smith, a little thing you might remember. This is called Guitar Boogie.

0: If I told you that that particular tune was probably one of the first starts of classic rock and roll and blues, would you believe me? Well, it was, I reckon. That was, goes back to early 50s, and I can't remember who done the original, but everybody had a copy of it. Everybody learned, if you were a guitarist, learned to play that song. And in 2026, it still sounds cool. Those three chords, Mr. Tommy Emmanuel and Andy Smith. That was our guitar boogie. That is our instrumental break. Hope you didn't spill your drink. Okay, next. If you're listening, if you're part of Lockie Doley's Facebook page, and if you're not, grab on it. He's been giving away a 10-track album for free. And so, of course, we've got a lot of his stuff, but I didn't have some of these. So this is originally done by Procol Harum in 1967. And I was lucky enough, me and my good mate BJ over in Adelaide, to see Gary Brooker, he's left us now, come out in a white suit. And he was aging pretty well then, and he'd done a version of this song that just blew the place away. We had Paul Rogers was there, Alice Cooper, who else? I can't remember. But it was a great concert, and he came out, and the place just went nuts. So, Australia's own Lockie Doley, check out this version. It's a beautiful rendition of, White a Shade of Pale.
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0: Yeah, does that give you goosebumps after all these years? If you're a young person, that was one of the best songs. I'm not a ballad person in real life, but I just love that. And to have a, and that is, you can get it through his Facebook page, a Lucky Dolly, A Whiter Shade of Pale. And on that particular concert, and it was quite a few years ago, me and my mate BJ went with, apart from being Gary Brooker was there as well, we had Thorpey was there and Peter Frampton, Paul Rogers and Alice Cooper and a great band. It was a brilliant concert, and to see that guy do that song was something else. Hey, this is Tekka's Rock and Blues Show. Just wiped a tear from the eye. Hey, it is time for our tribute, and this week, Jeff Healey, and again, I'm going to go back to the lost soundtrack of Roadhouse that was released, can't believe it, 2 years ago now, and a great version of his, Jeff's version, Hoochie Coochie Man, you're with Tek.
1: 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You're listening to Tekka's Rock and Blues Show. Don't miss Tekka's tribute to Jeff Healey this time each week, where you can rock out to great music while remembering the master guitarist who left us way too soon. Here's another fantastic song from Jeff Healey on Tekka's Rock and Blues Show.

0: Man Digger. How good is that? The late Muddy Waters song, originally recorded in 1954 and brand new with the late Jeff Healey. Man, I love his work. Hope you did as well. That is our tribute to the man, Hoochie Coochie Man, off the Lost soundtrack, which is in stores now. Grab yourself a copy. Can't believe it. First hour is done and dusted. You're listening to Techo's Rock and Blues show on the Community Radio Network. If your local station is staying with us for the second hour, I can promise you more of the same. Finishing off this hour is Archive Rock. I love this track. If you're an Iron Maiden fan, with Dicko and the guys, off the album Live After Death from 1985, finishes off hour number one, cruises into hour number two. Iron Maiden live, Run to the Hills.
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0: Who's a happy boy then? You're listening to Tekka's Rock and Blues Show on the Community Radio Network. We're broadcasting from studios in Mildura, Victoria, Australia, for our very own Hot FM, and of course, thanks to the Community Radio Network. Hour two is underway, and if you've just joined us from last week, it is so good to have you back. But if you've come back from the other side, more than welcome. Love having you in my little studio. It is sensational. What a way, Iron Maiden. Bruce Dicko, 1985, Live After Death. And that was Run to the Hills. Still my fave. Coming up in this hour for you, got a bit of Oz rock, classic rock and blues with Australia's own Lloyd Spiegel. Our Truckers song's not far away either for you boys and girls out there who carry our country in your trailers. A bit of rock and roll, Shakin' Stevens. Mr. Guy Forsyth Band from Colorado. Another great track by Joe Bonamassa, recorded live in Cork. Girl Rock this week. Ben Rogers, Instrumental Asylum, my good mate from Melbourne. King Mountain from Greece. Another great track by Sally King and the Repeat Offenders off her new album, Unfinished Business, and some acoustic stuff. Hey, and a ton more as well. Great to have your company. Let's get into the stuff, huh? This is a lady from Croatia off her album, Women Named Trouble. Thanks to Rough Records. She's 33. She's a great blues player. Her name is Vanya Sky, and this is Rock and Roller Tray. And you're with Tekka.
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0: You want a way to finish the song? I was trying to have a drink. Hey, that was our Oz Classic Rock and Blues for this hour. Australia's Own, the boy from Melbourne. That was Lloyd Spiegel off his album Tall Stories from 22 years ago. Can you believe it? He's still touring. A great setup at the moment. Just a drummer and a wonderful lady playing trombone with him doing the guitar and vocals. You think it's quite an unusual setup, but gee, it works. And we've been playing his stuff off the new album, which I forgot what it's called, but hey, that's okay. That was, the album's called Tall Stories. The track is titled Loretta. Independent release. Check the boy on Facebook. All the album's available through there. And before that, Vanya Sky, Rock and Roller Train. I love that track. She's a fine blues lady off her album Woman Named Trouble from 2020. Thanks to Rough Records. Hey, my friends, it is time for our truckers segment. I love doing this because we have so many great boys and girls out there driving big rigs. One trailer, two, three, four. And they carry our country on their trailers. This is for you, ladies and gents. The man is named Mark Miller. He's 68. Does that give you any hints? Probably not. But his real name, his real show name, is Sawyer Brown. Plays great lap steel. And this is off his album called 6 Days on the Road. This is for the truckers. Yeah, come on, bandit.
1: 10-4, good buddy.
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0: I'm gonna make it home tonight. Yeah, I dig it. The good track. That was for you, my friends. Truckers Songs every week. Sawyer Brown, 68. I thought he was older than that. I thought he was old as me. No. Okay, that was Sawyer Brown with 6 Days on the Road. What a great version of a classic song. It was originally done by Dave Dudley 100 years ago, 1965, I think. Hey, now it is time for a bit of rock and roll. The Boy 77 this year from the UK goes back to 1980. Off the album Take One, this is Rock and Roll. This is Shakin' Stevens and Hot Dog.
1: Rock and roll.

0: Yeah, that's a night. You could have finished it better than that. Good track though, isn't it? That is Mr. Guy Forsyth Band from Colorado off his album The Pleaser, released on Continental Records, and Nobody Taught Me, me either. I love it. Love that Lopin' Blues. It's good. And before that, Shakin' Stevens' Hot Dog. I think that was a Presley song from way back, but that was our rock and roll. I hope you didn't spill your drink. And I know you like doing a bit of jive. Okay, a bit of girl rock for you. And I promised another great track by my good mate. We've grown up together. He lives in Melbourne. His name is Ben Rogers and his band is Instrumental Asylum. It's a self-titled album. Got a couple of great little rocking tracks with some big vocals by a lady called Cora Brown. Love this lady's work. And this is for you girls. Drinks down, shoes off. Make sure you got plenty of space. This is Late Night Out. Yeah, right.
1: Dolls.
2: Spit you out.
1: Also.

0: Yeah, I love it. Good one, Ben. Me and Ben go back a long way. For local people in Wildura, you will know the name. Maybe you remember the band Red Eye from the early 70s. That was the man that was with the band, in the band with us, and he's still playing. Man, he's a good axe player. Good one, my friend. And that was the big voice of Cora Brown as well. Available through Ben Rogers Instrumental Asylum Facebook, I'm pretty sure. And that's Late Night Out. I don't have many of them anymore. Boy, I used to. okay, coming up after this track, we've got two great acoustic tracks for you, but had to fit this in. The new one by Joe Bonamassa, recorded live from Cork, The Spirit of Rory. My favourite live album this year, mainly because it's, well, not only because it's a Rory Gallagher tribute, but the fact that Joe Bonamassa can sell it just like it is. Here it is, Joe Bonamassa, live, Cradle Rock.
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0: Yeah, classic, isn't it? That's an album from last year from a boy by, from France. His name is JJ Meltau. And that's a Bob Dylan song called Maggie's Farm, which he had on one of his early albums back in 1965. It's off this guy's album called Key to the Highway, released on Digger's Factory Records. Amazing songs that have been so old. Talking about old, before that, Australia's own Steve Flack off one of his Guitar Heroes, Volume 1 or 2, I've forgotten. We hadn't heard of this man for decades, and as I mentioned in the past, we caught up and he sent us three Guitar Hero albums. Boy, this guy is a great musician. And that was Steve Flack, and that was Come On In My Kitchen, released in 1937, written by the late Robert Johnson, who wrote so many great songs. I'm trying to just give you the feel of some rock and some blues as well. I hope you're digging the stuff. Okay, the newie by the lady from Oz and her band, Sally King and the Repeat Offenders. I love this album. It's off her latest one called Unfinished Business. Check the lady on Facebook. And this is Riding Shotgun with Bo Diddley. Oh, yeah.
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0: What a great Australian track to finish off this program, you stupid old fella. You went and pushed the wrong button, didn't you? Hey, that happens. Live radio, folks. Okay, that was our Oz Classic Rock and Blues for this hour. Mal Eastick featuring the big voice of Chock Irrawaddy, great singer. Off the album From the Southern Line, 1995, Mal Eastick and band with Louise. Great track, great player. And before that, I dig that as well. New one by Sally King and the Repeat Offenders and Riding Shotgun with Bo Diddley. Hey, my friends, can you believe it? It's time for me to get on out of here. That concludes Tekka's Rock and Blues Show for this week. This little program originated from studios in Mildura, Victoria, Australia. Been great having your company. And look forward to it again next week on the station that you're on right now. If you want to contact Tech, easy as, terryidale@gmail.com. That is TerryIdale at gmail.com. Grab us on Facebook, that'd be brill as well. Tekka's Tracks, all one word, lowercase, TECKAS Tracks, and there we will be. Okay, have a great week. Look after yourself and everything else on the planet. Take care. I'm going to leave you with the Blood Brothers off their album, self-titled album. The boys from Albert Castillo and what's the other guy's name? Mike Zitto. Good album. Released two years ago on Gulf Coast Records. And this is Hill Country Jam. Take care. Until we meet again on the old wireless. Hey, from Tech. Bye, y'all.
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I'm Mark O'Neill, and this is Blue Sunday on 104.7 Gippsland FM and 94.7 The Pulse in Geelong. 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Now, I have good news, but I have bad news. We've got Real Australian Blues CD 4. Yes, that's the good news. The bad news, it's the last volume. I really love this stuff. And now that we're all Aussie, this is your blues home for Aussie blues and blues-related stuff. So spread the word. Okay, well, we will start off with track one, obviously. These guys were called Wild Turkey, and here is Noon and Night on Blue Sunday.

You're listening to Blue Sunday with Mark O'Neill, and I did it again. I went one track over. I want to play six tracks in a set, but I really enjoy what I do. And quite often, I get into the music and forget that it's being recorded for a show. Anyway, that was Jan Cooper. And Tell Me. Before that, the Tailgaters and Blue Dog, Redliners, Perpetual Train, Al Smith and the Blues, the Paramount Trio and Gravel Road Blues, Bo Jenkins, a Yank who moved to Australia. That sounds familiar. And a Stand By Your Man Girl. And at the top of the set, Wild Turkey did Noon and Night. We are listening to Volume 4 of Real Australian Blues. And we'll get right back to it here on Blue Sunday with Mark O'Neill.

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We're listening to Real Australian Blues Volume 4. We heard Snake Hips doing Lord Gimme Strength, Blind Freddy with Cross My Heart, Peter Gelling with I'm Going Home, Snake Oil does Long Gone Wrong, Steve Tallis, Monkey Skulls and Thunderstones, and the great Kevin Borich with I Can't Wait. And I can't wait to get the next song going, which is All Night Long by Wards Express, right here on Blue Sunday.

You're listening to Blue Sunday with Mark O'Neill, and that concludes in the criminal justice system. That concludes Real Australian Blues Volume 4. Blind Henry with Hungry Man. 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Collard Greens and Gravy. Wind is Blowing. Jenny Marie Lang and Angry and Confused. Blues Before Sunrise. Times Are Rolling. Ward's Express. All Night Long. Okay, well, I got a request, and you could send requests to Blue Sunday Radio Show at hotmail.com for a recent release that I already played the whole thing, but happy to play it again. It won't be the whole thing because it won't fit, but I'll play as much as humanly possible. This is 63 Deluxe and Sideways right here on Blue Sunday with Mark O'Neill.

You're listening to Blue Sunday with Mark O'Neill, and we're listening to 63 Deluxe, their release from earlier this year, Sideways. We heard If You Say, Why the Hell Am I Singing the Blues, The Fire Inside, and Soul Deluxe. Now, we do have time for two, maybe three more songs, but I'll say goodnight now and then play as much as I can. So, until we meet again, this is Mark O'Neill for Blue Sunday on 94.7 The Pulse and 104.7 Gippsland FM, saying may God be with you. And remember, without the blues, musically speaking, there ain't nothin'.

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Oh, what am I supposed to do?

Welcome to the Soul Kitchen Blues Music Program with Rockin' Johnny. Feast yourself on plates full of blues and more blues music. Blues music from the gate to the plate. We supply fresh and classic blues from the muddy waters of the Delta to the juke joints of Chicago, from the USA to Europe and everywhere in between, including Australia. On the menu is electric, urban, country, jump, pre- and post-war blues cooked to perfection. For tasty blues, join me, Rockin' Johnny, for this edition of the Soul Kitchen. It's tasty blues time right now.

with Rockin' Johnny in the Soul Kitchen for 2 hours of blues, blues and more blues music. And we've just been listening to the 44s and they're playing The Boogeyman from their album Volume 1. Coming up, we've got Sure, Do Me Right, Tom Holland and the Shuffle Kings from the Lost Sessions. And then we've got a bit of one of my all-time favourites, maybe yours as well, the great Howlin' Wolf. And the album collection is called The Complete Recordings, 1951 to 1969. And there's a hell of a lot of great tracks on this set. The track we're going to play you first up is Moanin' at Midnight. We've got a couple of others as we go along in the show. And then we've got a little bit of Honey Babe, the great Elvin Bishop, originally from the Paul Butterfield Blues Band all the way through to these days where he plays with people like Charlie Musselwhite, amongst others. This is Elvin Bishop's Big Fun Trio. And then the Atomic 44s have got another track of theirs, Barbed Wire and Fences. Wow. This is from Volume 1. And we're finishing off with another one of Howlin' Wolf tracks from the Complete Recordings 1951 to 69. The Highwayman. And there's been some great people do this as well, including the Red Devils.

up. Come on, in this house. This features the homemade jams band, and the artist is Elvin Bishop, with many others. The album is called The Blues Roll On. And then we've got the Night Owls from an album called Hand in Glove, and they're from Adelaide. Find a Lovely Lover. And then Talk Is Cheap, Gary Smith and the House Rockers from Live at the Poorhouse Bistro. I think that's in San Jose, California. And then Bad Dog, another Gary Primich. And he's way down there in Texas a lot of the time, or he was. And this is from an album called Just a Little Bit More. And this track features the great Omar Dykes from Omar and the Howlers. And then we've got Two-Sided Story, The Atomic Road Kings. And this has got a great name for an album. Clean Up the Blood. Oh, dear. And then Dirty Shame, Kerry Bell, Mark Hummel, Gary Smith and RJ Mishko from the Blues Harp Meltdown Volume 3.

We're doing a lot of Howling Wolf in this Soul Kitchen this week. Howling Wolf, the complete recordings, 1951 to 69. It's a box set of CDs. If you get it, it's got every artist that helped out, that played on it, and gives you a great write-up on Howlin' Wolf. The track we're going to play is How Many More Years. And then out of Geelong, we have got the Maskell Love Band live, and they are definitely out of Geelong, and they do a great job. Live album. The track we're going to play is Worried Life, and then the next one is, the track is called Worry and Wonder. Tom Holland and the Shuffle Kings from the Lost Sessions. And then the Night Owls again out of Adelaide. Dogging Me Around is the name of the track, and Hand in Glove. And of course it has guitarist singer Oscar Liddell on it. And we're finishing off the set with Chips Flying Everywhere. Johnny Little John, what a player. And the album is called Funky from Chicago.

0: first track we're going to play is an old Elmore James styled track written by Robert Johnson, and it's called Dust My Broom. Now, it's done with a band that was put together, and the guitarist in it is Tim Gaze, and the organist is one John Lord from Deep Purple. So this is John Lord with the Hoochie Coochie Men, and the album is called Live at the Basement. Now, it is a great album to have if you're looking for some good raw blues live in a club. After that, we've got a Don't Start Me Talkin'. Gary Smith and the House Rockers from Live at the Poorhouse Bistro in San Jose. And then we've got a bit of, you could call him an acolyte of Howl and Wolf's Tail Dragger. Sounds very close to him. Now, Tail Dragger was named after Howl and Wolf called him a Tail Dragger because he was always late for performances. So this is Tail Dragger and his Chicago Blues Band from the album Crawlin' King Snakes. And the track we're going to play is Crawlin' King Snake. And then Blame It on the Blues, the Jerry Hunt Trio. And the album is called Get Hip. Well, we all try. And then I Ain't Worried from the album Tip of the Top. And it is from Memphis to Graceland. And it also has one of my friends on there, Aki Kumar from San Jose.
1: I'm gonna dust my broom. I'm gonna dust my broom.

service. 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Said, take me, Gary, around the block. Going to the beauty shop.

Time for more Always. We've got Hey Partner, Tom Holland and the Shuffle Kings. And after that, another track by John Lord and the Hoochie Coochie Men, playing in Sydney, live at the Basement, CD1. Blues with a Feeling, and it certainly, certainly is. Great track, over 6 minutes long. Yeah, go and grab a cup of char and have a good listen. And then we've got Ventilator Blues from the Maskell Love Band, live out of Geelong. And it is what it is. That's true. Aki Kumar. And Aki was once in a band called Tip of the Top, and we'll finish off with that band. Mean Old Frisco, Tip of the Top, from Memphis to Graceland. Thanks for having me on board. Rockin' Johnny signing off.

0: Jim Gaze, guitar and vocals. Jim Conway on the harp over there. Bob Daisley on bass. And Rob Grosser on drums.
1: Yes, yes.
0: It's nothing quite like, for a musician, nothing like quite like playing a slow blues. It's got one of those special little buzzes. So last night in Melbourne, you could, I mean, it was like Blackmore in the 70s.
1: What we got now? Oh, this is this one which has got all that difficult stuff in it.

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3: Sit tight and stay tuned in. It's time for a two-hour block of nothing but the blues with the Blues Hound right now.

Hey, it is good to be with you back here on the Blues Hound this week. That was Keb Mo doing Tell Everybody I Know. Love the early Keb Mo releases. Before that, we did Hubert Sumlin, one of my favorite Chicago blues guitar players with Sometimes I'm Right. We did Letter to My Girlfriend by Chris Duarte. And we started the set with I Love to Love You by Barkin' Bill Smith. Coming up right now is John Primer.

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That is Kenny Wayne Shepherd, of course, doing his huge hit, Blue on Black. Before that, we did my favorite blues cut of all time. Derek and the Dominoes doing Have You Ever Loved a Woman, the Freddie King classic. Easy Baby by Magic Sam we did. We started the set with Buddy Buddy Friend by John Primer from a great live record. Coming up right now is Raffle Ticket from Chicago's Lindsay Alexander.

great to be here with you on the airwaves again this week doing the blues. That was Byther Smith with Tell Me How You Like It. Before that, we did Mississippi Heat with Let's Live It Up. The Great Howlin' Wolf with Hidden Charms. We started the set with Lindsay Alexander and Raffle Ticket. Up now is Altered 5 Blues Band.

that is Jeff Healey doing the ZZ Top classic Blue Jean Blues. What a loss he is to the music world. Towards the end of his life, he made a straight-up jazz record that he played trumpet on, which is a testament to his musicality, I suppose. We did Digging My Potatoes by James Cotton. We had Mother-in-Law Blues, which I'm sure all of us can relate to on some level. That was Kid Ramos and Bob Corritore. We started with the Altered Five Blues Band, and next up is Albert Castiglione.

wonderful time. I got high, drinking that shine.

That is Bobby Rush doing Down in Mississippi. What a great, great artist he is. Before that, we did Sounds of Home by Damon Fowler. Really cool track as well. Too Tired by the King of Sting. My buddy AJ says there at the top of it, the master of the Telecaster, Albert Collins. We started it with Albert Castiglia. Here's some Elvin Bishop.

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That is the amazing Johnny Winter, man. Good Lord, could he play the guitar or what? My God. Before that, we did Studebaker John with When They Played the Real Blues. We did some B.B. King on the old record spinner there. That one was called Please Love Me. We started it with Ace in the Hole by Elvin Bishop. Did Bob Stroger and the Headcutters.

0: A solid man. I'll be glad to get to hell so I can lay down by the fire and rest.
1: That wraps it up for us this week on the Blues Hound. 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

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You'll hear Crossroads every Tuesday between 4 and 6pm here on 94.7 The Pulse. Trouble With That Girl is a track from Will Wilde, released last year, and that's the title track of the album, actually. Will's actually one of the world's top harmonica players, so let's have a listen to him now, Will Wilde.

Glenn Carrier is an Aussie musician, singer-songwriter. Was around in the 60s. Well, I should say he's still around, but he came to prominence in the 60s, and he had a really interesting CV for a musician. He opened for the likes of Harry Chapin, Frank Zappa, Sherbet, Cheech and Chong, and Manfred Mann's Earth Band. So he has, as I said, a very interesting CV for your average Aussie musician. This is a track from his 2002 album, which was his comeback album. He disappeared off the scene for quite a number of years. But this album in 2002, Rattle the Cage. And this is a track called Shing-a-Ling. It moves in.

Great little bit of Aussie rockabilly there from Glenn Cardia, Shingling. And now a request from last week. Graham from Inner FM in Melbourne, he requested Sugar Bee by Candide. Here it is, Graham.

If you've just tuned in, you're listening to Crossroads on 94.7 The Pulse. I'm Doug Morellan, and it's that time when I'm going to have a little bit of a deeper look at an artist, and this time it's Roger Hurricane Wilson. Roger Hurricane Wilson is an accomplished American blues guitarist, singer, songwriter, and educator who has spent over five decades touring and releasing over 30 albums. Known for his intricate fingerstyle guitar picking, his fiery performances, and deep appreciation for Delta Blues legends, his latest release, Live at Hobson Hospitality 2026, beautifully captures his acoustic mastery. Released on the 4th of July, only a couple of weeks ago, under Blue Storm Records, this 16-track live album clocks in at over an hour and 13 minutes. It documents an intimate, raw and soulful solo acoustic performance from his tour stops in Clarksdale, Mississippi, and leans heavily into timeless blues standards and classic rock interpretations. On the album, Roger opens with a trio of blues classics featuring his signature slide and fingerstyle guitar work. These tracks include an energetic take on Elmore James's Can't Hold Out, a soulful reimagining of J.J. Cale's After Midnight, and a raw, haunting performance of Robert Johnson's Love in Vain. So sit back. Got three tracks, those three that I just mentioned, and enjoy.

So what did you think about Roger Hurricane Wilson and that live acoustic set there at Hobson Hospitality, Mississippi? You're listening to Crossroads on 94.7. I'm Doug Morellan. I'm now going to play something from Tinsley Ellis. According to Billboard, nobody has released more consistently excellent blues albums than Atlanta's Tinsley Ellis. That's a fair statement. So let's have a listen to Lay My Burden Down from his album of this year, Labour of Love. Lay My Burden Down.

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3: 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Another request from last week was from Phil. Phil texted in and wanted some more Hound Dog Taylor. Well, I can't go past his biggest hit, Give Me Back My Wig. This is some great Chicago blues from Hound Dog Taylor. Hope you enjoy this, Phil.

That was Stray Dog and the Wolves from Texas. And now moving on to Kim Wilson, who used to be frontman, or his co-founder and frontman of the Grammy-nominated band The Fabulous Thunderbirds. This is him on his own, put out an album called Slow Burn last year, and this is I'm Tryin'.

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2: I'm not sure that I back announced those last couple of tracks. That last one just before those sponsorship announcements was Blues Hotel by Aussie band Catch 23. They're from Melbourne. And they formed in 2018, but they also brought out an album last year, which I must try and get a hold of. Prior that to that, which I did announce, was Kim Wilson and I'm Tryin'. Going back to some Australian blues royalty now, Dutch Tilders. And this is his track, Next in Line.

0: 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The Pulse is not just a radio station. 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When you tune in, you are not just hearing music or talk. You are hearing the heartbeat of a city that welcomes you all. That's why the Pulse matter. It is Geelong in all this beautiful, messy, vibrant diversity.
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3: A very good morning. Let's have a look at the weather for today. Showers increasing with a top expected of 16 degrees. For tomorrow, Wednesday, showers easing with 13 degrees after an overnight low tonight of 6. Thursday, a possible shower with 13 degrees. Friday, partly cloudy with 14 degrees. Saturday, the 1st of August, mostly sunny with 15 degrees, but it's going to get down on Friday night to 3 degrees. Sunday, minimum 4 degrees, going up to 17. And finally, for next Monday, partly cloudy with 15 degrees. Current city temperature in Geelong is sitting on 10 degrees. 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The time is 7 o'clock and it's time to fire up the country jukebox.

to sit back and relax and enjoy some great classic country music on this week's edition of Country Jukebox. So drop the coin in the slot

A very good morning. Welcome to this week's edition of the Country Jukebox, the program where we can enjoy a bit of country music from the past. We started today's program off with the Nitty Gritty Dirt Band featuring John Denver on vocals and a track called And So It Goes. Then we had Dolly Parton from her Ultimate Collection album and the Freddie Fender hit record Before the Next Teardrop Falls. I quite enjoy that version. And you've just heard Willie Nelson with a song he wrote himself for Patsy Cline. She had a massive hit with it and he's done a pretty good job. I suppose you'd do a good job of your own song, wouldn't you? Willie Nelson, a legend in country music. And funny enough, that is the title of the album, Legend, The Best of Willie Nelson. Some of the top artists we have lined up on today's program include more from the Nitty Gritty Dirt Band, Charlie Pride, Dr. Hook, Johnny Paycheck, Sue Thompson, Iris DeMent, Shirley Traits in there, big list of top artists, so I hope that you'll be able to stay with me for the next 2 hours and enjoy a little wander down country music's memory lane. Our next song comes from the Nitty Gritty Dirt Band. This time features artist John Prine, who unfortunately we lost a few years back with from the COVID, the horrible COVID. But John Prine left behind a massive amount of great recordings, stuff he worked with on his own and also with other artists. This time, this is a song all about Grandpa Was a Carpenter. The program, Country Jukebox on 94.7 The Pulse.

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Well, he tried to church on Sunday, and he's taking me with him too. Stained glass in every window, hearing aids in every pew.

0: Perry Layback, that wasn't it? Great track from Merle Haggard and Go In Where the Lonely Go. We had Roger Miller in there with Engine Engine number 9, and we started that group of songs off with John Prine in front of the Nitty Gritty Dirt Band and Grandpa Was a Carpenter. Let's have a look what we got coming up next. Oh, we have some very important messages. And when we return to the music, we'll have a track from Nitty Gritty Dirt Band, this time featuring Ricky Skaggs. That's coming up next on The Jukebox.
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3: 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I'm ringing to tell you that the Pulse is having another Music at the Bolo afternoon on Sunday, August the 9th from 1 to 4pm.
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been rough and rocky traveling, but I'm finally standing upright on the ground. After taking several readings, I'm surprised to find my mind still fairly sound. I guess Nashville was the roughest, but I know I've said the same about them all. We received our education in the cities of the nation, me and Paul. Almost busted in Laredo, but for reasons that I'd rather not disclose. But if you're staying in a motel there and leave, just don't leave nothing in your clothes.

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I'm surprised to find my mind still fairly sound. I guess Nashville was the roughest, but I know I've said the same about them all.

Willie Nelson and a song all about me and Paul. We had a song from Charlie Pride in there, I Hope You're Feeling Me Like I'm Feeling You. And we started that group of songs off with the Nitty Gritty Dirt Band featuring Ricky Skaggs. Very talented guy, is that Ricky Skaggs? And the Little Mountain Church House. Coming up next, we have a song from Dr. Hook. Very popular group that performed that many times in Australia. I think Australia was almost their second home. And very sadly, we lost Dennis Licuria not too long ago. But they left a lot of great recordings and a lot of happy memories behind, and I hope you enjoy this one, More Like in the Movies.

Sue Thompson with a song that just about everyone and their dogs recorded, the Tennessee Waltz. In fact, I might think I'll see if I can get my dog to record it. He sort of talks to you. He really does when he's playing. He really talks. So maybe he could sing Tennessee Waltz. We'll try it. That was Sue Thompson and a very lovely lady who had a lot of hits over the years. We had Johnny Paycheck with a song that I think quite a few people would have loved to have said this to their boss. I know I've felt like saying it to several bosses, and I actually did say it to one boss. he got the message. Yeah, he did. Let's see, what else did we have? We started off with Zeke Clements and Sioux City Sue. That's a song that goes way back to the hillbilly days. You're listening to the Country Jukebox on 94.7 The Pulse. I'm Hoax. And we got a song now from Iris Dement. And coming up in this bracket, I've got a couple of songs to play for my good mate Alan, who does a fantastic job here at The Pulse. He runs his own program, as well as he does a lot of fill-in work for announcers that are unable, for whatever reason, to do their shows. I think at the moment he's filling in for the football broadcast for Dave, so... Got on you, Alan. I've got a couple of songs coming up for you very shortly.

0: couple of songs there for my good mate Alan. Leanne, oh, not Leanne Rhymes, what am I saying that for? That was Asleep at the Wheel with Faded Love. And we also had What's the Trouble with the Mill from the Asleep at the Wheel group featuring Pokey Lafarge on the vocals. And also in that group of songs, we had Iris Dement with Troublesome Waters. 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
3: Weather for today, showers increasing, with the top expected to reach 16 degrees. For tomorrow, Wednesday, showers easing with 13 degrees. Thursday, a possible shower or two with 13. Friday, the end of July, and a day we can expect to be partly cloudy with 14 degrees. Saturday, the 1st of August, mostly sunny with 15 degrees. Sunday, mostly sunny with 17 degrees. And finally, for next Monday, a possible shower or two with a partly cloudy day. The top expected on next Monday is 15 degrees. Current city temperature in Geelong and out at the showgrounds is sitting on 11 degrees. 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It's 9 minutes past eight, and back to the music with a song from Let Me See, Shirley Trade. This is Country Jukebox.

That's a lovely version of Old Flames. That was Dolly Parton from her Ultimate Collection album. Is there nothing that lady can't do? She is just so talented and so popular. We had in there as well Misery and Gin from Merle Haggard. Jim Reeves said it's hard to love just one. And I know he was talking about certain chocolate. Yeah, we won't go into that, will we? No, I don't like chocolates at all, no. We had Shirley Treat in there, and I played the Shirley Treat song for Noel Evans up there in Werribee. And Shirley's song was Heartaches by the Number. And Noel, if you're a very good boy, I might play another track of Shirley's a little bit later in the program. But you've got to be a good boy, Noel. Promise? Good on you. Also, I'd like to say thank you to John Park, who

sent in a text saying that he's enjoying the music. So thanks, John. Appreciate any comments like that. Makes it all worthwhile, the getting up early and dragging oneself out of bed to get into the studio. Oh, it's a sob story and a half, isn't it? It is really great to receive these text messages, and thank you to everyone who does them. And I would invite you, if you'd like to send a text, if you'd like a request, I'll play it if I've got it. 0488 877 947. Put it in your phone. You never know when you want to, will want to send in a text. 0488 877 947. Okay, back to the music, and we've got a track from a group called BR549. It's a great album called Big Backyard Beat Show. American group, I've got no idea of their history. It's just I've had the album for about over 20 years. I bought the album when I was still working at Country FM, and I've been here for 25 years, I think they told me the other day. 25 years. Oh, to think of all the sleep-ins I've missed. Okay, anyway, let's have a listen to BR 549.

0: Shirley Trait with Blanket on the Ground, and by playing that, it sounds like Noel Evans has been behaving himself. Good on you, Noel. It's a pleasure to play Shirley's music. She's a very hard-working lady who does a lot of good for a lot of people, and made a very good recording in that album, I Won't Be Blue Anymore. So I'm very happy to play her music. Let's see, what else did we have? We had No One Is Going to Love You Better from Heather Miles, and we had Wild One from BR549. So
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0: I'm Hoax, and I'd like to invite you to join me 6 o'clock Sunday morning as we take a nostalgic trip down memory lane with music from the 20s right through to the 60s. 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
11: When I was a little boy, my

0: Slim Dusty. Slim Dusty with Charleville. And, that's a great track. Before that, we had, If I Could Only Win Your Love from the Louvin Brothers. And we had Lion Eyes from the Eagles. Just about out of time. Let's throw this one in.
1: 1, 2, 1, 2, 3.

hope you've enjoyed the program today. Please join me again next Tuesday morning at 7 o'clock for another 2 hours of Country Classics with the Country Jukebox program. Also invite you to join me next Sunday morning at 6 o'clock for 2 hours of Nostalgia with Sweethearts of Yesterday. I look forward to your company. Stay tuned to The Pulse. Tuesday Front Page is coming up next. Till we meet again, this is Hoke saying thank you very much for your company and bye for now.

0: 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National Radio News.
1: Good morning, I'm Laura Devoy. Wholesale power prices have almost halved across most of Australia, according to a new report. Shannon Kirkwood has more.
2: The Australian Energy Market Operator says the June quarter saw the lowest average price in the national electricity market since 2020. It says wholesale prices fell 47% year on year to $74 per megawatt hour. But not all households experienced the same price drops. Victoria recorded the largest decline, down 60%, while prices in South Australia dropped by 38%. AEMO says record-breaking renewable energy generation helped more than 42% of the power in the national grid.
1: Victorian Labor MPs have started arriving at Parliament House ahead of an expected leadership spill. Deputy Premier Ben Carroll confirmed yesterday he would stand against Premier Jacinta Allen in a contest. That could force a wider vote within the rank and file, which could take weeks to be resolved. Attorney General Sonia Kilkenny voiced support for the Premier when she arrived. Meantime, opposition leader Jess Wilson says the Coalition will today formally declare Victorians have no confidence in the government. She's calling for an early election. A poll is currently slated for November. Community leaders in the Torres Strait are not giving up their fight for compensation as climate change continues to threaten their homes. Uncles Paul Kabai and Pabai Pabai first launched legal action in 2021. They argued the Commonwealth owed them a duty of care. Last year, Federal Court Judge Michael Wigney accepted the key facts of their case but found negligence law did not allow for compensation when it came to government policy decisions. An appeal hearing will get underway today. Speaking to the ABC, Auntie McRose Ellu described the change in the weather pattern in the Torres Strait.
3: Our islands have been getting more level of water rising. It was more severe than it was on the previous years. We can't hunt close to the islands anymore. We cannot garden. We don't get a fresh water.
1: The search for a missing infant in waters off Port Macdonald is continuing this morning. Emergency services were called to an area of coastline near the town, south of Mount Gambier, yesterday after an abandoned vehicle was found with its engine running. South Australian police later located the body of a woman and her toddler in the ocean. A second infant remains unaccounted for. Superintendent Trent Cox spoke last night.
4: We do hold grave concerns. The child is less than 1 year old. In any conditions, that would cause great concern about the child's ability to survive.
1: Authorities in France say an out-of-control wildfire is now less than 15 kilometres from the city of Bordeaux. Some 220,000 people have been evacuated throughout France and more than 100,000 in Spain as multiple blazes continue to burn. And another heatwave is on the way. The mercury is forecast to reach 40 degrees Celsius in some areas on Tuesday. The mayor of Bordeaux says the city is preparing to accommodate a large number of people should further evacuations be ordered. Turning to sport, Brisbane's Ty Gallop is expected to face the AFL Tribunal tonight after being referred directly for serious misconduct. The 20-year-old picked up Port Adelaide's Mitch Georgiadis, who was laying on the ground after being tackled, and slammed him back down. The AFL is expected to ask for a multi-week suspension.
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6: Right now, it is 11 degrees over the Pulse Studios and heading for a top of 16 degrees today, and showers increasing. Tomorrow, 13 degrees and showers easing. Thursday, 13 degrees, possible shower, and Friday, 14 degrees and partly cloudy. Here on 94.7 The Pulse, the voice for Geelong and the Surf Coast. 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
12: Hello, Mark. How are you?
10: Good. I'm going to tell you that The Pulse are having another Music at the Bolo afternoon on Sunday, August the 9th from 1 to 4pm.
12: Oh, amazing. Just like the one in April. That was fantastic. Who have you got on this time, Mark?
10: Well, Alistair from Shedding the Blues has set the program up.
12: Excellent. So Sunday, August 9, from 1 o'clock until 4pm.
10: So, Catherine, you can bring your own snacks and their drinks at bar prices.
12: Oh, groovy. We love that. And do you need a theme, Mark? 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
10: What about your community, your pulse, your music?
12: I love that. All right. And how much to get in?
10: Pulse subscribers $5 and the general public $10.
12: Well, I will be there, Mark. It's on the calendar, the 9th of August.
10: See you there, Catherine. And why not bring your mum?
11: Good morning, everyone, and welcome back to yet another episode of Tuesday's Front Page here on 94.7 The Pulse. Today is July 28, 2026, and I would like to thank every single one of you who's listening to the show at this hour, especially. My name is Hardel Singh, and I'm joined in by my co-host, Josh, whose lovely company is always a pleasure at the show. Josh, how are you today?
13: Yes, I'm pretty good. Thanks, Harry. How are you?
11: Well, I am good as well, Josh. Thanks for asking. We have yet another very interesting show lined up for you guys for the next 2 hours, which we will tell you a little about. Coming up next is the audio of a conversation I had with Emily Walters of Think HQ about the Check Your Mailbox campaign that will begin in August in preparation of this year's census. Right after that, we will be having a chat with Councillor Trent Sullivan of City of Greater Geelong regarding the upcoming Geelong Small Business Festival. So be on the lookout for that one. During the second hour of this show, we will be interviewing Mayor Irwin from Golden Plain Shire Council regarding its decision to update the means of communication with the community and what it could mean for the residents. And to wrap up the show, our beloved segment, What Even Is This, makes a return. So be on the lookout for that one. If you want to get in on the conversation and give your 2 cents, make sure to message our text line 0488 877 947. That's 0488 877 947. And just a reminder that we also have a social media handle on Instagram. That's @TuesdaysFrontPage. I'll say that one again, @TuesdaysFrontPage. You can follow us there for updates, photos with our guests, and much more. And coming up next is the interview with Emily. So let's just get down with this. So to begin, Emily, what is the main message you want to, you know, send residents about this year's census and the Check Your Mailbox campaign?
12: Well, the census is, what it's doing is taking a picture of the country at a point in time. And so every person is captured in that picture. And it's really important that every person responds to make that picture an accurate one. And so I'd really encourage people to check their mailboxes sort of in the coming week or so as some of the materials start to come into mailboxes. So people will receive instructions shortly on how to complete their census. And it's just an incredible opportunity, you know, once in a 5-year opportunity for us to take that snapshot of the country and understand who we are and how we're changing.
11: Well, Emily, for people who are not aware with the benefits of a census, what would you tell them, the advantages, and why is it necessary for the society?
12: Yeah, well, the census pulls together a whole lot of information from across the country. So every person answers questions on things like health, education, employment, cultural background, living situation, you know, so a really broad set of information that's collected. And because it's collected for every person in the country and every household, we get a really rich picture of who we are as a country, economically and socially and culturally. And that's incredibly important for understanding what we need now and what we might need into the future. So the data is used not only at the national level, but at a local level as well, meaning it's useful and really used such a lot at local community levels as much as it is at the national level. And that's to do things like provide the services that we rely on every day, you know, hospitals and education facilities, public transport, all the things that we kind of use are informed by this really rich data set.
11: Well, Emily, collecting the data for the census, are you guys expecting any sort of incline or decline towards any industry?
12: Oh, well, that's a good question. I think that's what's really interesting and fascinating about the census. So, for example, last census, there was the highest or the greatest increase in participation of, for example, an educational qualification was in security science and artificial intelligence. And I found that really interesting. In 2021. What will be super interesting in 2026 is to start to look at some of these changes in who we are and what we're, you know, what we're studying, what industries we're working in. All of those kinds of things make up that picture of how we're changing as a society.
11: Well, how can accurate census data make difference to local communities, Emily, in your opinion?
12: Well, what is really unique about the census is that it can provide that data, not only representing the whole country, but because everyone is counted, it provides that really rich set of data at the community level, which means communities are empowered to, you know, make a difference to what they have to support their community. So it might be, you know, that a particular community recognises an increase in younger children in their area, and so they can start to plan for the services that those younger children will need, including playgroups or, you know, preschools. Similarly, you know, for understanding who your community are, the ages and where they are, you can plan for things like sporting facilities, like whether it's gyms or whether it's playing fields or the kinds of services that operate at playing fields, you know, whether it's, you know, athletics or soccer or all of the kinds of sports that people might like to play. That's another thing that can come out of census data is sort of planning for those kinds of things. So it's incredibly powerful because it puts that that tool at the forefront of each community, enabling them to support the people in their community.
11: Mm-hmm. Emily, have people already started receiving these letters, or you still waiting for it to roll out?
12: The letters will start coming into people's mailboxes towards the end of July, so sort of towards the end of this week and early next week, people should start to see them in their mailboxes. And those letters have all the instructions that they will need to go online and complete their census online. And importantly, those letters will also have instructions for how people can request a paper form if they prefer to do it on paper.
11: That's good. I was just about to touch on that fact about the physical letter. So if someone wants to fill out the paper, will they have to wait extra for the paper to arrive at their doorsteps?
12: So when they get their letter in the mail, if they choose to have a paper form, there'll be instructions on the letter. But also there's a whole range of information on our website currently, which is census.abs.gov.au. And right now people can call our contact centre or get online and find that contact centre number and request a paper form. Immediately. The contact centre number is 1800 181 227. So people can start already.
11: Well, that sounds amazing. There's one thing I want to know more about, Emily, is how do you guys filter out the I don't know if there's any unnecessary or good or bad data, but when you guys filtering out everything, how does the process look like? How do you guys make it presentable for the officials?
12: In June next year, we will release our official statistics and data from this census. And so, you know, after the period of people filling in their forms, so around about now and through to sort of the end of August, we'll collect all that information and it goes through a whole host of systems to process it. So there are 66 questions on the census form, but we produce many more variables from the data, and we can do that because we have the information. We can pull together different data items and make a richer set of data. So for example, when you fill in your census form, it will ask you your relationship to other people on the census form, and through that information we can create variables for family level data, so representing families in the census. So there's a lot of information that comes in, and a lot of work that goes on behind the scenes to compile it and curate it into that beautiful set of data that we receive in June next year.
11: Yep, that sounds beautiful, Emily. And how, just, is this letter or is this campaign only targeted at Australian citizens, or does it also count to international people who are on visas here?
12: It counts everybody in the country on census night. So on Tuesday, the 11th of August, everybody who's in the country needs to complete a census form. And so it's like taking a big picture of a big photograph of the country. Any

0: how they, you know, how they can request a paper form or how they can get help with their census form. There's a huge amount of help on that website. But in addition to that, we also have a lot of field officers, so field staff in the in communities, and they are able to be, you know, ask questions. They can share information and help facilitate people's, you know, completion of the census by providing extra information or ways to get further support.
1: And during previous census, Emily, how was the response looking like to you guys? Did you guys expect more responses or less responses? How did it look like during previous years?
0: So the Australian census has always had a really good response rate. Last census, the 2021 census, we had a 96% household response rate, which is internationally very good. And you know, part of, I think, what makes the response so good across our Australian censuses is people really understand why it's so important, that this is the opportunity, you know, once every 5 years to rebuild or reset that picture of who we are and what we need to support, you know, really informed decisions about how we provide services and the decisions we make around infrastructure and the like. It's also a compulsory survey, so people must complete it by law. So that's another reason we get good response rates, is this is, you know, a really valuable and important collection of data, and its importance is really reflected in that, you know, in that need and that compulsory nature of it.
1: I believe I should have asked this question at the beginning, but is the census, like, are there different census forms, or is there's just one and it covers everything?
0: So there is a household form that people will fill in, and so usually it's just one person in the household that can fill it in on behalf of others in the household. But where people prefer to fill in their own form, so for example, someone might be visiting your household on census night and prefer to fill in their own form separately, they can request a separate personal form. So we have a household form and we have a personal form, and they're sort of some of the differences. Similarly, when you're away from home on census night, you might be travelling on holiday or something and staying in a hotel or a caravan park or something like that. In those locations, you won't fill in a household form, you'll fill in a personal form.
1: People don't necessarily have to wait until census night to complete the form. Am I correct, Emily?
0: That's correct, yes. If you know where you'll be on census night and who will be in your household, you can complete the census as soon as you receive your instructions.
1: And, you know, there are many people who would say that their individual response won't make much of a difference. What would you say to people like them?
0: Well, I would say, you know, every one of us relies on things every day. You know, we use the services in the community around us, whether it's taking public transport or driving on roads or going to a supermarket or a gym, or needing a hospital. All of those things are really important pieces of our everyday life. They make it they make it easy to do things, and they make us feel supported. So when you use those things, we need the information to understand how infrastructure needs to change to support a community. And if you're not in the data and we don't see you in that data, then it's a different picture that we're looking at. And, you know, that's not just, you know, at a national level, it's at a local level as well. So it goes to all of the local level things that might be in the area, whether it's local markets or local playgroups for children. So I would say every individual response matters. every

0: one is unique and helps form that picture of Australia, and it's really important that, that they're represented in that data.
1: Well, to finally wrap up the interview, Emily, it's been a blast talking to you. If you could leave our listeners with one message about the census, what would you say to them?
0: I would say this is your chance to put yourself in the picture of Australia and really make a difference to the basis of how we make decisions and how you're supported in your community. It's a once in a 5-year opportunity to retake that picture of who we are as a country and to see how we've changed over time and to inform and shape what we need as a community into the future. So every person is unique and every person's response really does matter.
1: Thank you so much, Emily. It was a pleasure talking to you. You have a good rest of your day.
0: Thank you so much.
1: Thanks so much. Bye. And for those just tuning in, we were speaking with Emily Walters of ThinkHQ regarding this year's census and the Check Your Mailbox campaign. And just a small change of plans for the coming segment. Instead of Councillor Trent, we will be speaking with Councillor Phoebe Crockett and the conversation she had with Darby Travers of The Pulse last week regarding the initiatives undertaken by the council. So yes, be on a lookout for that one. Coming up next is a message from our sponsors.
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1: All right, everyone. Coming up next is the conversation Darby Travers of The Pulse had with Councillor Phoebe Crockett about the many initiatives taken by the council. Coming up right now.
6: The front page, you are listening to 94.7 The Pulse. I'm joined in the studio by Ross Tresider, and Ross and myself are today speaking to Councillor Phoebe Crockett from the Torquay Ward at the Surf Coast Shire Council. Councillor Phoebe Crockett joins us. Good morning to you, Phoebe.
7: Good morning. It's so good to be here today. I've been interviewed with Tuesday's front page before when I first got elected a few months ago. So really happy to be back. Thanks for having me.
8: And congratulations on being elected as well. It's always exciting to see a new face and doing some big things on the Surf Coast Council.
7: Absolutely. I feel very privileged to be able to represent the community and place that I care about.
8: Can you give us a brief overview of your portfolio? I know you are a strong environmental advocate, but just give us a bit of an idea of your portfolio.
7: Absolutely. So we don't have kind of strict portfolios at the Surf Coast Shire, but we have the area that we've been elected into, our ward, but once we get elected, we are making decisions on behalf of everyone and everything on the Surf Coast Shire, but I think we do get elected on a platform and things that we care about. So environmental issues are definitely a important one to me. I mean, it's kind of, you know, nature and biodiversity is the source of all life. So that's absolutely something that it is very important to me, and because it's important to the people of the Surf Coast. It's something that everyone can agree on, looking after the beautiful beach, coast and bush and sea country is an absolute priority.
6: What are some of the things that the Surf Coast Council are doing in terms of environmental and looking after the environment?
7: Yeah, absolutely. So there's always a lot happening, lots of teams working on lots of different things. We have a climate and sustainability team, and there's been a new biodiversity strategy put into the budget for this financial year. So that we'll be kicking off strategy there on, you know, how to work with different environmental groups and different ways we can protect our biodiversity. But as well as that, there's exciting things going on in the waste management space. We've got new recycling initiatives happening. You can now drop off your soft plastics at the Anglesey Transfer Station to recycle them again. I know that's very important to people and really cuts down your household waste if you haven't got soft plastics in your bin. And the latest one as well is polystyrene recycling. You can't put this in your recycle yellow bin lid at the Surf Coast Shire, but you can take it to the transfer station. You can do a whole car boot load of polystyrene recycling for free. And then this is, instead of what used to get sent overseas, it's now being converted locally in Melbourne to become insulation for households. So we're really excited about that.
8: Yeah, because you never get a small amount of polystyrene. You always, you know, something's packaged up, you get large amounts. So that's a really big one to be able to take and know it's getting, as you say, sustainably converted to something that also continues that sustainability in insulation. So, yeah, it's a really, really good initiative in amongst it all.
7: Yeah, we're really excited about that one.
6: You mentioned there recycling, Councillor Crockett. Why do you think recycling is such a, I guess, a big topic that you're focusing on down there at the Surf Coast?
7: Yeah, it's a good question. It's really important to work towards a circular economy because, and, you know, council is legislated to manage waste, and it's something that's very costly for council to manage too, and we're at the point where our landfill in Anglesey is about to fill up, like it's about to be full, and we've got to come up with other options about what's next. And so, you know, when your waste gets taken away, it doesn't really go away. It goes somewhere else where it has to be then dealt with. So any way that we can reduce our waste and get rubbish out of landfill, that's the best outcome for everyone. So this people on the Surf Coast are actually really good at diverting from landfill, but anything that we can do to, can keep getting better. Instead of sending polystyrene to landfill, we're now using it to build houses and keep people warm, which is such a win-win.
8: Yeah. Have you got anything that else is going on that you're burning to tell us about? It's always nice just to open the microphone and say, look, it's your turn to shine. Have you got anything that you particularly want to tell us about?
7: Yeah, thank you. There's always so much stuff happening that we're excited about, and council has, you know, so many services that benefit our community and are just kind of often working in the background, and maybe people don't realise, you know, there's, you know, as well as waste management, we've got library services that are really fantastic. We're looking after the parks and beautiful open spaces that people care about and use. And yeah, there's always so much happening, but I think your particular listeners are a lot of young people and probably interested in what's happening in our youth space, of which there's many things too. Our youth team has been busy organising work skill sessions, which are designed to support young people finding employment locally. We've done a responsible serving of alcohol course at the last term, which went really well with in partnership with Surf Coast Secondary College. Yep. And there's a barista course happening this week, which filled up very quickly. So there is, good to look out for different things that are always happening there. There's been art exhibitions, there is an art exhibition coming up at the Anglesey Art Space, which is with the support of the Amplify Youth Program. This year's theme is motivation. So excited to see the young people exhibiting their work there. It will be launched on Friday, 7th of August, and will run until 23rd of August.
6: You mentioned there all of the wonderful things that are happening at the council, and I'm sure people have lots of ways of getting involved. How can they get involved if they would like to get amongst some of the activities that's happening at council?
7: Yeah, absolutely. No, it's a good question. There is lots of different ways you can get involved. I would have a look at the Surf Coast Shire website. And if you're particularly interested in youth, we have a Surf Coast Youth Facebook and Instagram pages, so there's always updates there. But there's, if you have an idea or question for council, you can always just call up and our community service team will direct you into the right team or whoever you can speak to that will be able to help. You can always reach out to your councillors as well. You can reach out to me and by just looking me up and we'll be able to direct you. There is, some awesome initiatives like you can contact council if you've got a good idea about what you would want to see on the Surf Coast, and council can help you potentially bring that to life through our community initiative program. Like there's a lot of skilled officers who are keen to help ideas come to life or, give that guidance for your idea. So you can look on our website at the Community Initiative Program too if you want to share your ideas. So we're always wanting to empower the locals and support awesome ideas.
6: Get people involved. And just for yourself, I know we've interviewed you a couple of times on the Tuesday Front Page. You've been involved in the Surf Coast Shire for some time now. How are you enjoying it?
7: Thank you. Yes, I really have enjoyed my first few months as a councillor. The councillor group has been very welcoming. The officers and staff and everyone in the council have been very supportive, and the community as well. I got lots of messages of support when I got elected, so that was really humbling. And the Surf Coast community is really active and engaged, and don't shy away from giving us councillors guidance and advice. So that's been really fantastic as well. And I think something that I love about it is that I'm able to, share my values and what I think is important at every step of the way. And so leading in a way that I think is right and being able to represent the voices and the people and the place that I care about. A lot of what I do is echo what the community wants and needs and be able to speak on behalf of them. And, that feels really good for me. And it is, such a privilege to have that role.
6: Well, you do such great work. All of our wonderful councillors here in the local community. Councillor Phoebe Crockett, thank you so much for joining us here on the Front Page this morning.
7: Thank you for having me. I'll see you next time.
6: Thank you. We've been speaking to local Surf Coast Shire Councillor Phoebe Crockett.
1: So that was the chat Darby Travers had with Phoebe Crockett. I hope everyone enjoyed that. And for the next segment, we will be speaking with Owen Sharkey of Golden Shire Council regarding the update they're doing to the communication with the residents. And that will happen after 10. Well, and Josh will play a few tunes up until that point. So Josh, you want to tell the listeners about the song?
9: Yep, so we'll go with Super Love by Dying In.

0: All right, change of plans, everyone. We will be starting with the scheduled interview with Trent Sullivan of City of Greater Geelong. Trent, you there?
1: Hey, good morning. Thank you for having me.
0: Good morning, Trent. Yes, we missed you earlier, but hey, you're here. That's what matters. We'll just get started straight away, Trent. Yes, for those hearing about it for the first time, what is the Geelong Small Business Festival all about and what does it aim to achieve?
1: So the Geelong Small Business Festival is a fantastic collaboration between the public and private sectors. It's a week of inspiration, education and networking for small business owners, aspiring entrepreneurs or employees looking to level up their industry. It's where you come together, we have events, workshops, educational sessions and masterclasses that cover all business essentials, career and leadership opportunities, development to help you progress in whatever your chosen field is.
0: This year's festival features more than 50 workshop and masterclasses, if I'm correct.
1: Yeah, absolutely. And they'll be covering business essentials, you know, leadership development, your social media, marketing, health, well-being, sustainability. It's real diversity in the program. It means we're able to better support all the businesses and, you know, career-led individuals in our region to engage in wider varied topics that they might not be across yet. So it's helping all of us become well-rounded and support us, as I said, with ever choosing path we go down. But let's make sure that there's something there for everyone, no matter what you do.
0: What are some of the events or sessions you think the small business owners should have on their radar, Trent?
1: Oh, so the best thing about being in business is that it's moving so quickly that each year there's such a wide new offering. You know, for some of this year's highlights, the AI-powered business, you know, where humans and agents work side by side, how to use social media to become more profitable, you know, knowing your numbers, taking charge of your business finance, and stress, resilience, and well-being in the workplace, which sometimes can occur to all of us in that one. So having these new areas that cover all these new developing and ever-evolving spaces is so important, and we're so fortunate to have so many skilled and wonderful operators who are willing to share their knowledge in this space.
2: With sessions covering topics from social media and sustainability to financial management technology, what do these topics tell us about the challenges facing businesses today?
1: Well, it tells us about how quickly this space is moving. We all sort of have a mild understanding of how quickly AI is changing the workplace and even how we work as, you know, individuals in our everyday lives. So staying ahead of that curve is vitally important to all of us because sometimes we don't exactly know where to look to get that information. Social media, the rules seem to be always changing as well, whether it's the operating systems versus government regulation too there. So learning how we can engage in that in a more meaningful and safe way as well, whilst being business profitable, is highly important too. So the city is very, we pride ourselves that we can bring safe information like this to the community, that people can engage in these spaces in a way that is actually very much directed at developing community safety and businesses, while sort of, you know, making sure we can cut through all the mist and loud noise that happens on the side.
3: Yeah, so the festival is designed to support businesses at different stages of their journey. How does it cater to both established business owners and people who are just starting out?
1: Exactly. So there's over 50 classes from the, you know, aspiring entrepreneurs to well-developed ones. You know, small business, you know, accounts for 97% of our local industry. And we have over 22,000 in our area here. And that could be, you know, 20 to 50 employees, or it could be well less than that. So over the 16 years the festival's been going on, we've developed a good understanding of our local community here. And we have over 30,000 participants who benefited from the festival. So having that knowledge of, you know, what Geelong is, who our people are, and what they want, what they need, has been really fine-tuned over those years and has helped us, you know, cater these specific classes and information sessions to the wide varying of businesses and, you know, employees in our region.
0: The program is visiting Torquay this year, am I correct, Trent?
1: Sorry, beg your pardon?
0: The program is visiting Torquay this year, yeah?
1: Indeed. There's lots going on there, and we're very proud of that.
0: And why was it so important to take a festival like this beyond Geelong and into the broader regions?
1: Well, because Geelong is we are not just a centre that serves itself. We're a centre that serves a region. It doesn't just stop at the borders of between Geelong and Surf Coast or Geelong and, you know, Wyndham and Melbourne. We have a far and wide-reaching audience. You know, people who work in Geelong don't always live in Geelong, and people who live in Geelong don't always work in Geelong, but we're trying to bring them back home. So the fact that we can extend this and extend the influence is very important to us.
0: There's also a Business Support Expo launch in the festival. How important is face-to-face networking for small businesses in today's increasingly digital world, Trent?
1: So important. I mean, often small businesses are, you know, started out in the spare office in the home or the garage. So having that, and can be quite a lonely experience sometimes when you're trying to get things going by yourself. So having those face-to-face opportunities, knowing that you're not alone out there, that there is support, that there are other people, you know, going through those same initial struggles and, you know, trepidations, is so important. So feeling that, yeah, so you're not alone there, there is support out there, there's face-to-face opportunities to be able to extend your knowledge and make sure that you have all the support you need, is vitally important for the human touch.
2: There's also a Business Support Expo lunch launching this festival. How important are face-to-face networking opportunities for small businesses in today's increasing digital world?
1: Very much so. Everybody, you know, loves that face-to-face opportunity to come together, to celebrate, to share what they're doing. They have the conversations where the small things pop up, where you can learn what somebody else is doing. And you thought, oh, I hadn't thought about that. That's something that I'd love to engage in as well. And it really just builds that conversation and builds that community. So having a launch like that, bringing everyone together, is a great way to get the good vibes going and to get the festival off to a great start.
0: The festival is being aligned with the Tourism Together conference. What opportunities does that create for businesses in Geelong tourism and hospitality sectors?
1: So there's over tourism supports over 7,400 jobs in our region, directly and indirectly as well. Having, you know, involving the new conference centre is a fantastic way to bring that all together, showcase what is available in our city and what we can do. These industries are vitally important to us, as are many others. So anywhere we can bring in more industries, combine the great work that's been done, the development, the infrastructure, really shows that things are happening in Geelong. We're moving ahead at a rate of knots, and that they can only lift all boats.
2: Adding on to that final statement, small businesses reportedly make up 97% of the local industry. What does this figure tell us about the importance of small businesses to Greater Geelong, and how can we support them?
1: Well, it shows that they're the backbone of our industry. They're our major employers. They bring our major economic developments out to our region and the benefits that follow. You know, when you buy local, you support local. And that's really what this is all about. So it's not just your mum and dad businesses, it's your small to medium ones, it's your sole operators as well. It shows that we have a true entrepreneurial spirit in the city of Greater Geelong, in our wider region here. And that, you know, if we can help educate ourselves, if we can share information, experiences and support, then we all benefit from it. So it shows that we're a city, we're a region that rolls the sleeves up and has a go, and that events like this are so important to supporting each other and, you know, developing the community as a whole.
3: Yeah, that's good, very good. And for local business owners or aspiring entrepreneurs listening right now, why should they get involved in this year's Geelong Small Business Festival?
1: Because this Small Business Festival is for you. And if it's your first one, you might have been in business for many years, or this might be your first year in business, it's worth checking it out and seeing what's happening, because you might not know what you're looking for, but you'll find something there that is exactly for you. And that's part of the surprise. It's not just looking for what you already know, but looking for what you don't know and not what can help you in the future. And that's why business events like this are so meaningful and important.
0: When you talk to these small business owners, Trent, what do you think are some of the biggest challenges they are facing that we don't really realize?
1: There's many challenges in the business world, as in every industry there is. There's overheads, there's shifts in government regulation, there's the ever-evolving online space as well. And we as a city try to offer support in many ways we can. A lot of support was increased during the COVID years, and now the landscape has changed again. So it's really just trying to keep up to date with, you know, what new revenue streams businesses can incorporate, where they can develop, where overheads can be reduced, and where new opportunities become available. So that's sort of what we're trying to lean in towards, and how can we have, you know, extra operating systems with AI powered, or, you know, new areas that they can expand into that can help create them more viable in their areas. So it's all these sort of areas of education that we can look into. And as I said, no year's the same. There's always something new on the scene. And it's bringing that up so that people have access to that information is the most important part.
0: Well, to wrap up this interview, Trent, the festival is part of City's broader vision for a clever and creative future-focused economy. What does that vision look like in practical terms for these owners?
1: Exactly. So the city has a 30-year plan to be renowned as a clever and creative region that cares for its community, environment and people. That means we want to be forward-looking. It means we want to be on the cusp. It means we want to care for one another, and we want to, you know, progress in a way that everybody in Geelong benefits. And events like this, you know, as I said, it's not just for, you know, business owners or entrepreneurs. It's also for, you know, people, you know, who are in the midst of their careers, who want to do personal development as well. It's all part of the same picture. So there really is something for everyone here. It's not just if you own a business. It's if you work in business in any capacity, which if you have a job, you most likely do, this is for you as well. So this is really for everyone, which is why the city's proud to be presenting it.
0: Well, for those tuning in, we were speaking with Councillor Trent Sullivan of City of Great Geelong regarding the upcoming Geelong Small Business Festival. Thank you so much for joining us, Trent.
1: Thank you for having me. Cheers.
0: Thanks. You have a good rest of your day. Bye. If you want to get in on a conversation and give your two cents, make sure to message us on 0488-877-947. And just a reminder that we also have a social media account on Instagram. That's @Tuesday's front page. You can follow us there for updates, photos with our guests, and much more. Coming up next, after this, will be the interview we will have with Mayor Arvind Sharkey of the Golden Shire Council regarding their updated methods of communication with the residents. After the message from our sponsors.
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10: Catherine.
11: Hello, Mark. How are you?
10: Good. I'm ringing to tell you that the Pulse are having another Music at the Bolo afternoon on Sunday, August the 9th from 1 to 4 p.m.
11: Oh, amazing. Just like the one in April. That was fantastic. Who have you got on this time, Mark?
10: Well, Alistair from Shedding the Blues has set the program up.
11: Excellent. So Sunday, August 9th from 1 o'clock until 4 p.m.
10: So, Catherine, you can bring your own snacks and their drinks at bar prices.
11: Oh, groovy. 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
11: 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All right. And how much to get in?
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11: Well, I will be there, Mark. 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
10: See you there, Catherine. And why not bring your mum?
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